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6: Hi, Rod McLeod with a fresh news update. Queensland's Premier has warned proposed changes to disaster funding could have serious impacts on councils and ratepayers. David Crisafulli says the federal government's plan to move to a 50-50 funding split would shift more costs onto state and local governments. He says councils could struggle to cover that shortfall, potentially leading to higher rates and delayed recovery works. Former Queensland top cop Steve Goshevsky is among the King's Birthday Honours recipients. He's being recognised today for his 46 years in the police service, while he's also given us an update on his cancer treatment.
7: None of this is easy, but I'm on rehab now, so I'm pleased to say that my treatment's going very well, and I'm on track with that, and my oncologist is very happy where I am now, and looking at going home in the next couple of weeks.
6: Former Warwick dentist Thomas Condon, Bowenville's Bryce Cam and Nevilleton's Chris Burgess have also been honoured. Queensland Labor has recorded its worst result since the 2012 election wipeout. According to a new poll, the party's primary vote has gone down to 25%, just 1 point ahead of One Nation.
5: Hit National News.
8: Good morning, I'm Matthew Layton. The Prime Minister says Richard Scollier's name will live on in the search for a brain cancer cure.
9: He says this in his final letter. We all have a responsibility to try to change the future for others and leave the world a better place. The world is a better place because of Richard Scollier's contribution.
8: The former Australian of the Year has died aged 59. A big roll call of legends, leaders and quiet achievers has been recognised in the King's Birthday Honours. Among the 949 Aussies honoured are Will Hodgman, Natasha Stott-Despoja, Rove McManus, Pat Turner and the late doctor and former MP Katie Allen. The Albanese government is brushing off its poll slump, saying difficult decisions rarely win instant applause. The latest news poll has One Nation ahead again on 31% to Labor's 30, the Coalition on 18. And a shaky ceasefire in the Middle East is under serious pressure after Iran fired missiles at Israel.
10: Can't believable prices. It's not just that the prices are good, it's the fact that they're right around the corner. At your local IGA.
8: Queensland is backing X Factor over form, with Reece Walsh recalled for Origin 2 despite Brisbane's horror run. The MCG next Wednesday, Billy Slade has also handed Dolphins wrecking ball Kuli Finifuiaki a debut off the bench.
11: When the opportunity arose, you know, he's been playing the standard of footy that is acceptable for this footy team for a long period of time. Now he gets that opportunity. So, yeah, they're great phone calls. Yeah, he's had to work really hard.
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5: This is Heat Weather.
6: A shower or two today and a high of 17 degrees. The outlook tomorrow, partly cloudy with a high of 17. Possible shower for Wednesday and a shower or two Thursday. 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
19: Taylor Swift's brand new song dropped on Friday, I Knew It, I Knew You, for the soundtrack of Toy Story 5. We're going to play it in full for you next. But I wonder how many times you could go watch it at Event Cinemas in Toowoomba. How many buckets of popcorn or Choc Top ice creams you could buy if you won Hit South Queensland's 100K payday. 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
0: 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All thanks to Snowy River Toowoomba, where your caravan adventures start. Carrington Road, Torrington, and hit South Queensland. Who's this?
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2: When I was in the third grade, I thought that I was gay, cause I could draw. My uncle was, and I kept my room straight. I told my mom, tears rushing down my face. She's like, Ben, you've loved girls since before pre-K. Tripping. Yeah, I guess she had a point, didn't she? Bunch of stereotypes all in my head. I remember doing the math, like, yeah, I'm good at Little League, a preconceived idea.

press play, don't press pause. Progress march on, with the veil over our eyes. We turn our back on the cause, till the day that my uncles can be united by law. And kids aren't walking around the hallway, plagued by pain in their heart. A world so hateful, some would rather die than be who they are. And a certificate on paper isn't gonna solve it all, but it's a damn good place to start. 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

0: on Hit South Queensland. Who knew? Abby filling in for MJ this morning. And who knew we played the best non-stop hits all day? Well, you grab your second coffee for the morning. Or maybe you're about to walk into another meeting at work. Keep it right here, because Kato and John are minutes away right now, though. A brand new song to the Hit South Queensland playlist.
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0: It's Alex Warren. Teaming up with Ella Henderson on Hit South Queensland. Wake up with Bronte and Lakey. And this morning on the show, Lakey stumbled as he took on Big John's recent world record and unknowingly did so with Big John on the phone.
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6: 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The average for diesel sits around 206. 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
0: Hit South Queensland, it is that time yet again for your guilty pleasures, your secret sing-alongs, the songs that you love but maybe don't say that you love. Now, coming up in two hits, Matchbox 20, 3 a.m. And we all know an activity that could be a guilty pleasure at around 3 a.m. It's having a midnight snack. What do you think I was talking about? Talking midnight snacks, Candyman. This is Christina Aguilera for your guilty pleasures.

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3: Hi, Rob McLeod with a fresh news update. A couple of southern Queenslanders are among the King's Birthday Honours recipients. They include former Warwick dentist Thomas Condon and Bowenville's Bryce Cam for his service to the beef industry. Also, former Warrego MP Howard Hobbs.
4: I'm greatly honoured. It was a surprise, of course. And, I guess you don't do these things for reward. You just, you do your work and you do your stuff for your community. And everything just flows on from there.
3: Farmers are calling for stronger biosecurity laws to better protect Queensland agriculture. Agfor says current rules don't do enough to ensure contractors and companies follow on-farm biosecurity plans, risking the spread of pests, weeds and disease. They're urging the state government to tighten regulations, including requiring third parties to comply with landholder safeguards. Westpac is expanding its regional banking services to three southern Queensland towns. The bank says its community banking service will be rolled out in Clifton, Pittsworth and Laidley. The service will provide fortnightly in-person banking support for customers in those towns.
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5: Good morning, it's Matthew Layton with you. Anthony Albanese is facing a nasty polling headache with his approval sliding again. The latest news poll puts the PM's net approval at minus 24, his lowest since the 2022 election. It comes as One Nation jumps ahead of Labor, with MP Barnaby Joyce telling Seven, people are sick of the major parties and have stopped listening.
6: But polling is the sentiment of the people. The polling are over Labor and they're over the coalition.
5: Professor Richard Scollier is being remembered as a giant of Australian medicine, with the Prime Minister confirming a state funeral. The 59-year-old former Australian of the Year helped transform advanced skin cancer treatment before facing his own brain cancer diagnosis. An early morning crash in Logan, south of Brisbane, has sent three teenage girls to hospital, with police alleging the car was stolen. And it'll be a pretty emotional big freeze this year, with Governor-General Sam Mostyn among those braving the icy slide at the MCG.
7: Can't believable prices. It's not just that the prices are good, it's the fact that they're right around the corner at your local IGA.
5: Reece Walsh is back in the maroon jersey, recalled into the Queensland State of Origin side.
8: So we know what he's capable of, and it's about, you know, us playing our best football as a footy team. You know, we're more than one person, and that's been the strength of this footy team for a long time.
5: Coach Billy Slater naming a 20-man squad for Game 2 in Melbourne, making four changes to try and keep the series alive. New South Wales will name its side tonight. And Alexander Zverev has taken out the French Open in a five-set arm wrestle.
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2: This is HIT weather.
3: A shower or two today and a high of 17 degrees. The outlook tomorrow, partly cloudy with a high of 17. Possible shower for Wednesday and a shower or two Thursday. Listener knows what Aussie ears want to hear. 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
11: If you missed that next code word on HITS South Queensland for 100K payday, don't worry, there's another one coming up at 11:55. That old one is probably expired now, but this new one, yeah, that could be the winning code word. The one that makes you sound like this on Friday.
12: Thank you guys so much.
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11: So keep it locked on Hit South Queensland as I count you down to lunchtime.

Joe, end of beginning for a Monday morning. This is Hit South Queensland. And is anyone else just obsessed with off-campus? I actually binged the entire first season in one night. So this next song, Bed on Fire from G-Flip, goes out to my off-campus fans and goes out to Garrett and Hannah. Right now though, Nicki Minaj, this is Super Bass.

Phoebe Rexha and Faithless. New Religion on Hit South Queensland. All thanks to Snowy River, Toowoomba, where your caravan adventures start. Carrington Road, Torrington, minutes away from Taylor Swift as we count down to lunchtime. This is the Backstreet Boys on Hit South Queensland.

0: That's Olivia Dean on Hit South Queensland. Counting it down to lunchtime. It's Abby with you. Wake up with Bronte and Lakey. And guys, what's happening tomorrow on the show?
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0: Dish House Mafia, wrapping up your Monday morning. It's Don't You Worry, Child on Hit South Queensland. And don't you worry, MJ should be back tomorrow. Have the best afternoon. Lewis takes over now.
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24: Good afternoon. Rod McLeod with a fresh news update. Agforce is calling on Queensland to tighten biosecurity laws. The farming group wants to see contractors and mining companies comply with landholder safeguards to prevent the spread of pests, weeds and disease as workers move between sites. It appears One Nation's popularity continues to surge, not just nationally, but here in Queensland. A new poll has put the party just 1 point behind Queensland Labor, as its primary vote has fallen to 25%, its lowest since 2012, while the LNP remains unchanged on 34%. A former long-serving Roma politician has made it onto the King's Birthday Honours list. Howard Hobbs, recognised for 30 years as the member for Warrego, along with his work with Angel Flight and Rotary.
25: If you can look behind you and say, well, I helped build that road, I helped build that school, I helped build that bridge, well, that's what's all about.
24: Former Warwick dentist Thomas Condon, Barnville's Bryce Cam and Nevilleton's Chris Burgess have also been honoured.
23: Hit National News.
26: Hello there, I'm Matthew Layton. A tsunami watch has been issued for parts of Australia after a massive quake near the Philippines. Magnitude 7.8 tremor struck near Mindanao, with the Northern Territory and Christmas Island being monitored as rescuers deal with deaths, injuries, collapsed buildings and power outages. Professor Richard Scollier's family says he faced brain cancer with courage, purpose and a drive to help others. His brother-in-law Charlie Nicol read a family statement saying the former Australian of the Year died peacefully surrounded by loved ones.
27: Richard was talented, passionate, selfless and loyal. His family meant everything to him, and his passing has left a big hole in our lives.
26: Prime Minister confirming he'll be honoured with a state funeral. And this afternoon's big freeze of the G is shaping up to be the biggest one yet. Neil Danaher's wife Jan and daughter Beck say they've been floored by the love since his death last month.
28: Can't believable prices. It's not just that the prices are good, it's the fact that they're right around the corner. At your local IGA.
26: Ellie Slater says Queensland needs the right headspace for Game 2, with Reece Walsh recalled as the Maroons try to save the series. Walsh is set to play the super sub role at the MCG next week, with the Maroons coach backing him to handle whatever gets thrown his way.
29: Yeah, we just think it's the best thing for the footy team. So obviously on the bench there, yeah, we all know what Reece is capable of doing, and yeah, now we've got 10 days to go after our best footy and help our players be at their best.
30: Chest pain? Racing heart? It could be a heart attack. 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
23: This is Heat Weather.
24: A shower or two today, getting down to 11 degrees tonight. Tomorrow, possible shower and a high of 17. A possible shower again for Wednesday and a shower or two Thursday. 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

0: 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Thank you so much for having us on. Hello, it is Lewis here, Sienna on 131060. Your favourite artist, Bruno Mars?
1: Yeah, definitely Bruno. 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
0: 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We'll play a tune from him in four hits plus the Chainsmokers coming up first. He's Swizzle with this song, which is called...
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0: That's the one.

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0: used to party to Carly Rae Jepsen, Call Me Maybe. It's on in the next 15 minutes. 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
1: Pretty much. I love all his old stuff, but I like that he's jazzed it up a little bit with his new stuff too.
0: I agree. We know the big hits, The Door, Bad Dreams, now new music called Mr. Know-It-All. And this is a jam. You got it coming up, plus some Rihanna.
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29: Hi, Rod McLeod with a fresh news update. Queensland Labor has recorded its worst result since the 2012 election wipeout. According to a new poll, the party's primary vote has gone down to 25%, just 1 point ahead of One Nation. Queensland's Premier has warned proposed changes to disaster funding could have serious impacts on councils and ratepayers. David Crisafulli says the federal government's plan to move to a 50-50 funding split would shift more costs onto state and local governments. He says councils could struggle to cover that shortfall, potentially leading to higher rates and delayed recovery works. Former Queensland top cop Steve Goshevsky is among the King's Birthday Honours recipients. He's being recognised today for his 46 years in the police service, while he's also given us an update on his cancer treatment.
30: None of this is easy, but I'm on rehab now, so I'm pleased to say that my treatment's going very well, and I'm on track with that, and my oncologist is very happy where I am now, and looking at going home in the next couple of weeks.
29: Former Warwick dentist Thomas Condon, Bowenville's Bryce Cam, and Nevilleton's Chris Burgess have also been honoured.
31: Hit National News.
32: Hello there, I'm Matthew Layton. A national farewell is being planned for Professor Richard Scollier, who has died from an aggressive brain cancer aged 59. PM Anthony Albanese says the former Australian of the Year was a remarkable Aussie whose life-saving skin cancer research changed countless futures.
33: The hearts of all Australians go out to his wife, Dr. Katie Nicholl, who I spoke with this morning and offered a state funeral for Professor Scollier, which has been accepted.
32: One of Australia's most wanted men has been arrested nearly three decades after a fatal Sydney nightclub stabbing. James Delamangus has been taken into custody in Greece over the 1999 death of George Giannopoulos, who was allegedly stabbed while trying to break up a brawl. And people have been warned to get to higher ground after a powerful quake struck the southern Philippines. The 7.8 tremor hit Mindanao this morning, killing at least one person, triggering tsunami alerts across the region.
34: Can't believable prices. It's not just that the prices are good, it's the fact that they're right around the corner at your local IGA.
32: Rhys Walsh is back in Maroons camp with Queensland rolling the dice on the out-of-form Broncos star to help save their Origin series. He's been named on the extended bench for Game 2 in Melbourne next week, replacing club teammate Ezra Mam. Coach Billy Slater clear on what they're focusing on in camp.
35: We always chase improvements, and sometimes we forget about getting back to the standard that you actually played that game in. 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
28: This is Heat Weather.
29: A shower or two today, getting down to 11 degrees tonight. Tomorrow, possible shower and a high of 17. A possible shower again for Wednesday and a shower or two Thursday. 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
6: 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A little boogie to Zara Larsson. Speaking of that, though, Rachel on 131060, you love Samba. 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
0: Yes, you can. What do you like about her?
1: Yeah, I love her. I've been one of her supporters forever.
0: Oh, yeah. Now, especially that she's got a brand new tune ahead of the Toy Story 5 release, this is the soundtrack from it. It's called I Knew It, I Knew You. Brand new, dropped on Friday. We'll play it for you in the next 15 minutes, along with some Kelly Clarkson. Now, Justin Bieber.
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0: 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Josh Fawaz coming up, some Jay Sean as well. Ariana Grande, new music from her in the next 15.
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22: Hi, Rod McLeod with a fresh news update. A couple of southern Queenslanders are among the King's Birthday Honours recipients. They include former Warwick dentist Thomas Condon and Bowenville's Bryce Cam for his service to the beef industry. Also, former Warrego MP Howard Hobbs.
23: I'm greatly honoured. It was a surprise, of course. And, I guess you don't do these things for reward. You just, you do your work and you do your stuff for your community. And everything just flows on from there.
22: Westpac is expanding its regional banking services to three southern Queensland towns. The bank says its community banking service will be rolled out in Clifton, Pittsworth and Laidley. The service will provide fortnightly in-person banking support for customers in those towns. Farmers are calling for stronger biosecurity laws to better protect Queensland agriculture. Agforce says current rules don't do enough to ensure contractors and companies follow on-farm biosecurity plans, risking the spread of pests, weeds and disease. They're urging the state government to tighten regulations, including requiring third parties to comply with landholder safeguards.
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24: Good afternoon, I'm Matthew Layton. Voters are giving the major parties a proper side-eye, with support hitting record lows. The latest news poll shows Labor and the Coalition now make up less than half the primary vote combined. One Nation has jumped to 31%, making it the country's most popular party. Professor Richard Scollier is being remembered as a giant of cancer research after his death at 59. Given just months to live with aggressive brain cancer, he fought on for almost 3 years. A research chair will now be created in his name at Chris O'Brien Lifehouse. And there'll be plenty of laughs, plenty of tears, and a whole lot of blue at the footy today. The first big freeze since Neil Danaher's death is packing the MCG, with more than 90,000 people tipping in for the fight against MND.
25: I reckon there'll be more people here today than normal, and it'll be a bit upsetting at the start, and then once the first ball's throwing up now, so it would really turn.
26: Can't believable prices. It's not just that the prices are good, it's the fact that they're right around the corner at your local IGA.
24: Dogs duo Jacob Carraz and Stephen Crichton are set to run out in this afternoon's King's Birthday clash with the Eels, despite being under injury clouds during the week. Bailey Haywood earned a recall to start at hooker, with Kurt Mann dropped out of the side. And Maroons coach Billy Slater has backed Reece Walsh to spark Queensland, bringing him onto the bench as 18th man for Origin 2. The clash is in Melbourne, with the Blues set to lock in their side after today's Bulldogs and Eels game at Accor.
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21: This is Heat Weather.
22: A shower or two today, getting down to 11 degrees tonight. Tomorrow, possible shower and a high of 17. A possible shower again for Wednesday and a shower or two Thursday. 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
1: 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You get into the winning list and then we just call you back. 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So in the next 20 minutes, going to drop another code word. So get ready for that. In the meantime, we're doing non-stop music with Miles Smith and Niall Horan coming up, plus some Ariana Grande. First, this absolute bomb.
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2: 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We've given out $70,000 already. 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You could be the next guaranteed $10,000 winner this Friday afternoon. 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

0: for listening to your number one hit music station on the air. Next, it's got to be the best part of the afternoon. It's our guilty pleasures, whether you love binging shows off campus in a whole night, or you eat ice cream from the tub. What about watching like reels on your phone for like 5 minutes? Turns into an hour. We all have been there before. We're going to celebrate those guilty pleasures as we go back to back to back. Some old school moments, some secret sing-along. Whether you like to sing these into the shower that you don't necessarily tell anyone about, like Bob Sinclair, Love Generations coming up. This old school classic from Lady Gaga, Born This Way. And another banger. What is it? Yes, you'll have to keep it right here from one of our favourite artists coming up.
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0: Guilty pleasures. Some secret sing-along songs that you love to sing in the car to when you're by yourself. 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
0: Oh, yes, he does. One of our favorite R&B artists going to play you Pop Your Collar from the year 2000. Straight after this, some Lady Gaga. Born This Way for Guilty Pleasures on your number one hit music station.

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0: 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So if I was you, I'd keep an ear out for them. 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
21: Good afternoon, Rod McLeod with a fresh news update. It appears One Nation's popularity continues to surge, not just nationally, but here in Queensland. A new poll has put the party just 1 point behind Queensland Labor, as its primary vote has fallen to 25%, its lowest since 2012, while the LNP remains unchanged on 34%. Agforce is calling on Queensland to tighten biosecurity laws. The farming group wants to see contractors and mining companies comply with landholder safeguards to prevent the spread of pests, weeds and disease as workers move between sites. A former long-serving Roma politician has made it onto the King's Birthday Honours list. Howard Hobbs, recognised for 30 years as the member for Warrego, along with his work with Angel Flight and Rotary.
22: If you can look behind you and say, well, I helped build that road, I helped build that school, I helped build that bridge, well, that's what it's all about.
21: Former Warwick dentist Thomas Condon, Barnville's Bryce Cam and Nevilleton's Chris Burgess have also been honoured.
23: HIT National News.
24: Hey, I'm Tessa Randello. An escalation as we mark 100 days since the start of the war in Iran. Israel says it struck multiple targets belonging to an Iranian terror regime in western and central Iran in a post on X. US officials say Donald Trump spoke earlier with the Israeli PM. Back home, tributes continue to flow for former Aussie of the Year Richard Scollier, who lost his battle with cancer. He's being remembered as a loving family man. Labor says it's already implementing some big changes as One Nation overtakes the government in new polling. And tens of thousands of fans have poured into the MCG for the Big Freeze, raising funds for MND. It's the first event following Neil Danaher's passing a couple of weeks ago. His daughter Beck says the support is overwhelming.
25: Everyone's doing Dad proud. It's just so special to see the community rally. And I think, again, it's for those people that are fighting against the beast. When we see people come together to see the community that cares.
24: While retired NRL player Jai Arrow's tossing the coin after revealing his own diagnosis.
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24: There's no Mitchell Moses in the Eels side to face the Bulldogs in this afternoon's King Birthday Clash, but the star playmaker could still be named to return for New South Wales in Origin 2 if he passes a fitness test, while the Blues squad is being named tonight. Maroons coach Billy Slater's recalled Broncos star Reece Walsh for Origin 2, revealing his squad this morning. With a Dolphins forward poised to make his Origin debut, Pat Carrigan is out with an ankle injury. Gamet Shibasaki is also unavailable with a knee issue.
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23: This is HIT weather.
21: A shower or two today, getting down to 11 degrees tonight. Tomorrow, possible shower and a high of 17. A possible shower again for Wednesday and a shower or two Thursday. 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
1: and Tommy Little.
0: This is Carrie and Tommy.
2: Yes, welcome to it for your Monday afternoon. We got Loz Barry in the Sabo. How are we, guys?
3: Yes, it is a big and very layered show that we have for you today. Of course, a lot of the country is celebrating King's birthday, and we are going to chat to a man who has just been honoured an Order of Australia, one of the highest honours in the country, one of our entertainment folk.
4: When's yours coming?
3: When the world burns, when I am given one of the highest honours in this country, know that they have run out of people.
4: Okay.
3: Or someone's lied on the paper that you have to hand in to nominate the person. They've just fudged the details.
4: Great person.
3: A lot.
4: Did heaps for the community.
3: No, but we chat to a man who I think entertained us a lot when we were kids and was basically the person who you think of in this country when you're like, oh, a TV star. Yep, he's the biggest in the country. Mm-hmm. We chat to him a bit later in the show. But up next, I mean, gosh. I've got to talk about sauna balls. That's next.
0: All over Toowoomba. It's Hit 100.7's Carrie and

0: 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So good, it's guaranteed not to last.
1: And, Lozzie,
2: yeah?
1: What do you think are key signs that a man is in his 40s?
2: Hmm. So many.
0: Have you started smoking meds?
1: I started what?
2: Smoking
1: meth. Oh, I thought you said smoking meth.
0: Yeah,
1: so did I. And I was like, Jesse, we are on air, so no. These things are on. I'll give you one to start off the thing. Training for a marathon.
2: Oh, okay. Oh. Yeah.
1: I reckon every bloke, if they haven't already, at some point in their 40s, are like, you know what'll get me out of the house for hours at a time and away from the young family? I've decided I need to do a marathon. Not I want, I need
2: this
1: to.
2: This is my chance. Even golf. I reckon a lot of guys start playing golf in their 40s.
1: Bingo. Yeah. She's arrived at the party.
2: Oh.
1: Anything else?
2: Buying a brand new car that they can't afford.
1: Oh, that's good.
2: Yeah.
1: You're venturing into midlife crisis territory.
2: Yeah.
1: Which
2: it
1: actually
2: goes hand in hand.
1: Maybe where this other one fits as well.
2: Okay.
1: I would say an insatiable thirst for both saunas and ice baths.
2: Oh, yeah.
1: As you know, I have a sauna at my house.
2: Yes.
1: Because if nothing else, I'm a cliche.
2: Yeah.
1: And recently, I go through like ebbs and flows of I will sauna every day for a couple of weeks, then I will not go in for a couple of weeks.
2: Mm-hmm.
1: I'm in a heavy sauna stage in my ebbing and flowing.
2: Well, we've come into winter.
1: It's
2: a good time.
1: Yeah, 100%. And I had a couple of my mates over the other day, and we went for a run and then had a sauna. And then keep in mind that I've now, probably over the last 2 or 3 years that I've had the sauna, I reckon every second week, on average, I sauna every single day.
2: Okay.
1: And I got out of the sauna with a mate, and two little ice packs popped out and I fell on the floor. And I went, what are they? My mate goes, what do you mean? And I said, what do you mean? What do I mean? What are the little ice packs that have just fallen out from a place I've never seen them? And he goes, oh, they're for my balls. And I said, sorry.
2: Wait, during the sauna?
1: And he looked at me like I'm an idiot. And he goes, yeah, during the sauna. And I said, you take, and I've never even seen testicle shaped ice packs.
0: Wow.
2: Were they?
1: Single individual squares. About the size of a large nut,
0: like a beanbag for your nut.
1: like a couple of little ice hacky sacks.
2: So they were specifically for his testicles.
1: These ones were, I don't know if that's what they were purpose built for, but I've never seen an ice pack so small, as in it wouldn't fit. If you'd done your knee or something, this is not, you know, going on your knee.
2: Maybe he's repurposing the under eye ones that
1: you
2: put
1: reckon?
2: In. Yeah.
1: Do you reckon?
2: They're probably his wife's.
1: Imagine having to use them afterwards. Why are these ice packs so salty? So anyway, he goes, yeah, man, saunas are bad for male fertility. And so I'm like, surely your balls being shocked even more when you're suddenly dunking them in their own Antarctica.
2: Yeah.
1: And he said, yeah, for your fertility. I'm like, I had no idea that saunas affect male fertility. And he's not a doctor.
2: Mm.
1: So I thought I would go to, not a doctor, but the next best thing,
2: yes.
1: Our producer Darcy,
2: yes.
1: Who has the whole of the internet at her fingertips.
2: Mm-hmm.
1: Should I be worried about the effect that saunas, keeping in mind, every single day for 1 out of 2 weeks for the last 3 years I've been in that sauna. Is it affecting my swimmers?
3: Yes.
2: Damn. Oh, my gosh.
3: But so to have healthy sperm, your testicles have to be a few degrees

0: cooler than your body. So it is affecting it, but it takes 70 to 90 days to fix it.
1: Oh, that's fine.
0: So you've got 90 days before you can make babies.
2: That I can't sauna for 90 days.
3: Well, no, you need to get yourself some little big things.
2: Does it recommend ice packs for balls there?
0: Well, it doesn't actually say. Okay. He might be onto something. He should start a business.
2: Can you look up testicular ice packs to see if there is already something in the market?
4: And they sell boxes for it.
0: Oh.
4: So you can get the cool boxes that cool down there while you're in the sauna. Sauna boxes.
2: Really?
0: And also they've got jet packs, which is like
3: little fans.
0: No, like an ice pack shaped like a groin.
3: Yeah. Oh, they're boxes and they come with a little cooler insert.
5: That's what they looked like. That's exactly what they looked like.
3: Oh, sorry. You got a mystery discount.
0: Oh,
2: that's
0: good.
2: Pretty good. Okay.
0: Wow.
2: Well, I'm just pop off now and in the song I will be, and if anyone wants to reach out with a free sample of the testicular ice jetpacks, I'm here for it.
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0: across Australia for your Monday arvo. It's Carrie and Tommy. We've got Loz Barry in the Sarvo.
1: And if you have just joined us, our big winter blowout kicks off this week, Lozzie. Thursday, we've got tens of thousands of dollars to give away. Each week we're doing this up until basically our mid-year break.
2: Yes.
1: Which we don't want to do, but we're forced to because of exhaustion.
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2: So
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2: Well, what about a secondhand one?
1: Yeah.
3: Send me the link.
2: Okay. All right, great.
1: Okay, so make sure you do that and then stay tuned this Thursday. We could be calling you. But up next, we've got to talk about a plot that's a brewing and a new career pivot potentially for the whole team.
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1: Let's get the party started. See you at the bar, you was hardly talking. That's when I knew that your heart was scarring. Friends to lovers need a part to star in. Like, wait, babe, let

0: 5-9 brown eyes.
1: Across Australia for your Monday afternoon, it's Carrie Bickmore and Tommy Little for the drive home. We've got Loz Barry in the Sabo.
2: Very sad news this morning. That renowned melanoma specialist and our 2024 Australian of the Year, Professor Richard Scollier, has sadly passed away age 59 after a three-year battle with an aggressive brain tumour. We have talked to him on this show before. He has been a huge figure in Carrie's campaigns and, you know, the whole of Australia and the world's fight against brain cancer and trying to find a cure. No one has been more courageous, indeed putting their own body on the line and testing for the hope of a better future for all, not only Australians, but people on the planet who sadly face what is at the moment a pretty bleak future when diagnosed with a brain tumour. To talk about just the impact that this man and his life has had, we speak to now the CEO of the Brain Cancer Centre, Sam McGuan. G'day, Sammy.
3: Thanks for the opportunity to talk about an incredible person that our community will be very sad to hear and read this news this morning.
2: Sammy, for those who don't know the impact that Richard has, can you tell us a bit about his work and what he was able to achieve?
3: Yeah, well, I think in the end he will be remembered for his legacy in brain cancer, but it's also really important to acknowledge that he had an extraordinary global career as a key opinion leader in the world of melanoma research, and along with his co-Australian of the Year, for which he was awarded Australian of the Year, his work in melanoma globally has changed the practice, saved lives, changed the outcome of survival of a deadly cancer in the 80s and 90s, and effectively turned survival on its head, which is the most extraordinary contribution to the world. To have committed your life to something and your incredible knowledge and your incredible passion to have changed the outcomes for an intractable disease at the time, it is just extraordinary. Then to have faced into what is also a very, very difficult disease from lived experience and that diagnosis. And then, you know, bravely, he and Georgina took to this with the same energy, the same fight, the same enthusiasm, the same urgency, took to this disease and effectively tried some of those things that have worked in their fight against melanoma, against Richard's disease directly, and that had extraordinary impacts. It had an extraordinary contribution to our community, that the narrative around what's possible and Richard really drove the idea that we need to be urgent and fight this thing in new and different ways. And he just leaves an incredible hole. And really from a personal perspective, I'm thinking about Katie and his kids, because whilst the whole community felt him and was part of his world, it's really Katie and the kids and his family and those close to him who today are really obviously devastated by this news.
2: You mentioned all the great work he's done treating melanomas and revolutionising the treatment. It's one thing for someone to be selfless in that way of purely wanting to make other people's lives better, but then it's another thing entirely when he goes on to be diagnosed with a brain tumour himself and essentially turn his own brain and body into a testing ground. It goes from being a purely selfless pursuit, but one where one's own body, I guess, is not kind of on the line, into something that is just completely courageous.
3: And can you even imagine it? Mm. Can us mere mortals imagine a career and a lifespan built facing a disease for which you are every day fighting against in terms of your own brain power, your ability to hypothesize about the next thing, to try the next experiment, to lean into the community facing melanoma. And then, whilst at a conference overseas, to be struck down and then to face into the next challenge. It really isn't, it's not possible to wrap your head around that, I don't think. And for the courage to actually face that in the way that he did, very publicly, that gave us an insight into the disease, but gave us that incredible insight into a disease from someone who has seen a disease change. Mm. And I think that's the really important thing, is that he went into it with a sense of very much knowing the outcomes, but also knowing what's possible if we invest in research and clinical trials, young people working on this disease for careers. He has seen that change, and I'm sure that gave him some hope. I'm sure that gave him some peace. And I hope that now he and Katie know that his legacy lives on in brain cancer research in this community forever, in perpetuity, because that courageous fight spurred on so much attention and so much goodwill and so much urgency.
2: Sam, we've talked about, you know, his professional life, and that's for the majority of Australians what they will know of the man. You knew him personally. Can you talk to us a bit about the man that Richard was?
3: Yeah, it's quite hard to describe a person who is as courageous, and use that word a couple of times, but also as urgent, who looked you deeply in the eyes and asked you to do a bit more, to ask a few more questions. I sat with a person on a number of occasions who was prepared to challenge even what we were doing at the Brain Cancer Centre, the clinical trials, to challenge whether we were doing enough, to ask us to do more, to find ways to help us do more. So I saw a man not giving up is what I saw. Every time I saw him speak in public, every time I had the pleasure to speak with him on the phone, his beautiful wife, Katie, I saw people not prepared to lay down and let this go without a fight. And that fight often meant uncomfortable conversations. And it also meant focusing on the future. And even to my last conversation with him, which was having done, I think it was a 120-kilometre ride in Launceston for Tour de Cure. This is 6 weeks ago, 7 weeks ago.
2: Wow.
3: To have done that day on day for a period of 4 days in his hometown, to ride through his hometown, and then to see him in front of 1,000 people, he and I on a panel, talk to the idea of urgent clinical trials and research and the hope that that provides, and for him to still be pushing that message of doing more, of facing into the fight, of not turning away, of it's extraordinary and inspiring. I will remember him as the moments when it gets tough, that it's worth fighting for and not to give up.
2: Sammy McGuan, thank you so much for your time in helping us remember the great Richard Scollier and his amazing life. I think we'll leave the last words up to him. We're thinking today of his family, none more so than his beautiful wife, Katie, who he talks about here back in the chat last year that he sat down for with Carrie.
0: Katie's a wonderful person. I feel so proud and happy that she's supporting me as we go through this difficult period. And, everyone's life's only got a set period with one person. Mm-hmm. Make the most of it, Kay, even after I leave this world.

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4: Toowoomba's average unleaded price today is around 172 a litre, while some servos are selling it as low as 168. The average for diesel sits around 206. 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
2: Hey guys, Brontë and Lakey back tomorrow morning bright and early from 6 a.m. Can you beat a Quizzly Bear for $1,300?
1: If you can take on Jason from the team and win, that money is all yours. Plus, we do a Big John style record attempt.
15: leaving the office drama at work and bringing the laughs home. It's Carrie and Tommy.

0: Across Australia, if you drive home, the Savo, it's Carrie Bickmore and Tommy Little. We got Loz Barry in the Savo.
1: Nothing perks my ears up more and puts a pep in my step more than when I hear the sentence, I've got a new get-rich-quick scheme, especially when it comes from the mouth of the South on this show, and it sounds like this, I've got a new get-rich-quick scheme.
2: So inspiring, isn't it?
1: It's just... It's just like awe. You're really ready to charge through a banner for him. Kizzy, what have you got?
3: Come on, squad. Let's do this.
4: Squad.
1: Yeah, squad. I like it. Squad, I'm ready to go to war for you, Kizzy.
3: Thank you. All right, they've called me the new Winston Churchill once in my life, I believe.
1: Yeah. From birth.
3: Oh, wow. I just popped out and had the voice. Yeah. There's two big movies out at the moment. Let's see if you've seen either of them. There's Backrooms.
2: I haven't.
1: Oh, the horror. No, it's scary.
2: I really want to see it.
3: Yeah. And then there's Obsession.
2: I really want to see that one too. Yeah.
3: Now,
1: is it scary as well?
3: They're scary as well.
1: No,
3: they're both
1: horror
3: movies.
2: One's an A24, is that what
3: they
2: are?
3: Yeah.
1: If your get rich quick scheme is horrors that aren't scary, that's pretty good.
2: Is it?
3: No, it's not this.
1: Damn it.
3: Now, the reason why I want to, this is the get rich quick scheme. This is how we make the money. Mm-hmm. Both of these movies was super cheap to make.
2: Yes.
3: I'm talking about Obsession cost $750,000 to make.
1: That's still quite a lot.
3: Yeah. Wait.
1: How much to make?
3: $224 million.
1: That's pretty good.
2: Because it's like the new Paranormal Activity, isn't it? It was all sort of like camcorder.
3: Okay, great.
1: Oh, like Blair Witch Project.
2: Correct.
1: The original. The OG.
2: Yeah. The OG.
1: Snot down the handycam.
2: Real.
3: Both movies have come out of nowhere in the last week, so... Even Backrooms was just under $10 million to make. It's on track to make $146 million.
2: We have to make a movie.
3: We have to make a... No, only horror. So now they're saying that the only thing that will make money in Hollywood is horror because they're cheap to make, high profit margin. Obsession is the first movie since E.T. to open and its first week was its lowest takings. It's taking more money week on week.
1: Word of mouth.
3: Yeah.
1: Okay.
3: Yeah, so we got to make our own horror on a budget.
1: Okay,
3: Sarah.
2: Let's have a go now.
1: Quick. Sarah's our digital producer. Rather than handballing it straight away, Kiz. Oh, Sarah, have you got thoughts on this? Have you got a plot already? Because I assume Kizzy is not just coming to you just for technical ability. I assume, Kieran, you have thought of a plot for this movie.
3: Well, we could start in the radio studio to make it cheaper.
2: Okay. It's set in a radio studio.
3: Yeah.
2: The door locks.
1: That is awful.
2: That's horrible already.
1: That's already awful. We're going to have to be pissing in a corner.
2: Pick your corner, everyone.
1: Oh, no, we isolated to one corner. Remember the...
5: Oh, my
2: what,
5: God.
2: Just
5: but
2: one
5: there's,
2: piss
5: no,
2: corner?
5: Remember there's the five two... of us, so someone doesn't get a corner.
1: No. All go in one corner. Remember the two miners that were trapped? And Kenny played one of the miners.
2: Yes.
1: Shane Jacobson played one of the miners. And they nominated a piss and poop end of the... Cave that they were caught in.
2: Yeah.
1: We need to nominate a corner.
2: Okay, I say we want
1: Kieran's
2: a
1: corner.
2: Okay, Kieran's corner.
5: We're behind the whiteboard.
3: I'm thinking we all nominate a corner, but Jesse's a monster.
2: Okay.
3: Like a paranormal monster.
1: How come?
3: Just because.
2: Or what if it's one of us is a monster, but we don't know who the monster is?
3: Oh, one of us a monster. And we kill the monster.
2: You can't trust anyone.
3: I don't trust
2: someone. Someone's a monster.
1: I think this is too close to the truth.
3: Who is the monster?
1: It's probably the guy that's standing in the poop corner right now.
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23: Hey, I'm Tessa Randello. Iran has fired missiles at Israel for the first time since a ceasefire was agreed to. Reports they've all been intercepted after the Israeli Air Force says it struck military targets belonging to the Iranian terror regime. US President Donald Trump has been briefed. Former Aussie of the Year Richard Scollier is getting a national farewell, sadly losing his fight with cancer at the age of 59. PM Anthony Albanese said Richard's life-saving skin cancer research changed countless futures.
24: The hearts of all Australians go out to his wife, Dr. Katie Nicholl, who I spoke with this morning and offered a state funeral for Professor Scollier.
23: Overseas, a tsunami warning for parts of the Philippines after a magnitude 7.8 earthquake hit southern parts of the country. Waves of up to 1 metre possible on some Indonesian and Malaysian coasts. And 10 sliders have plunged into ice-cold water at the MCG to raise money for MND at the Big Freeze.
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3: Dogs duo Jacob Carraz and Stephen Crichton are set to run out in this afternoon's King's Birthday clash with the Eels, despite being under injury clouds during the week. Bailey Haywood earned a recall to start at hooker, with Kurt Mann dropped out of the side. And Maroons coach Billy Slater has backed Reece Walsh to spark Queensland, bringing him onto the bench as 18th man for Origin 2. 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
22: This is Heat Weather.
25: A shower or two today, getting down to 11 degrees tonight. Tomorrow, possible shower and a high of 17.
0: a possible shower again for Wednesday, and a shower or two Thursday. 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
1: and Tommy Little.
0: This is Carrie and Tommy.
2: Yeah, that is where you're at for your Monday afternoon. We've got Loz Barry in the Savo.
3: And I believe you have some words.
4: I have a public apology to make.
3: About time. What have you done wrong to me?
4: It's not to you. I'll never apologise
3: to you. Damn it.
4: I made a statement last week concerning Dua Lipa and Callum Turner and their nuptials and perhaps something to do with her body.
3: I think she's pregnant. You think she's pregnant?
4: I think she's pregnant.
3: What a brutal review of a wedding look.
4: No!
3: Did she look stunning?
5: Yep.
3: And I think she's pregnant.
4: If she announces that she's pregnant, you did hear it here first.
3: And has she announced it, Loz?
4: She has not.
3: Oh.
4: But there is a reason why she was dressed more casual. Not casual, she still looks stunning. She still looks stunning, but it wasn't like a wedding gown.
2: How would you describe her wedding look? Casual?
3: She had the widest hat you've ever seen.
4: Okay.
3: She was socially distancing with her hat and you've gone casual.
4: Casual.
3: It would have been a one-off designer. Like, that outfit would be worth like tens of thousands of dollars.
2: Oh, was it couture?
4: She looked stunning.
3: What does couture mean?
2: I think it's...
4: Casual.
3: Is the opposite of off the rack.
4: Yes, I think so. Well, it kind of looked like a vintage... Anyway, what doesn't matter. I thought that because it looked like a courthouse wedding. And I was like, have they pushed this forward? And I did say at the start of that, I'm not commenting on her body, but she was wearing a peplum. Anyway.
2: What's a peplum?
4: Jinx. Well, it wasn't really a peplum. It was just, you know, those old school dresses in the 2000s when they would have a weird little frill over the
3: top? You still haven't answered what a peplum is.
4: I'm telling you right now.
3: Uh-huh.
4: When they have the
3: You just said it wasn't a peplum. What's a peplum?
4: Anyway, I'm apologising to Dua because they had their official wedding in Italy over the weekend. Shut down the whole city in one city in Italy. I don't know which one it was. Anyway, they partied until 6 a.m. Thus, she is not pregnant. Thus,
3: she's not pregnant.
2: Thus, peplum.
3: So now have we gone from Dua Lipa's pregnant to pregnant women can't party? What a difficult stand.
4: No.
3: When's the next apology for this coming?
4: No! Maybe she is pregnant. You heard it here first.
0: All over Toowoomba. 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

0: Across Australia, if you drive home this afternoon, it's Carrie Bickmore and Tommy Little. We got Loz Barry in the Sabo.
1: Yes, and of course, in a lot of the parts of the country, it is the King's birthday today. I think nearly all but Queensland, and as part of the King's birthday honours, we recognise some of our greatest Australians and their achievements. What an absolute pleasure. A man who has been appointed an Order of Australia medal, the one and only Rove McManus, and he joins us now. G'day, Rove.
2: Thank you, my loyal subject. All rise.
1: What powers does it give you, Rove? Talk to us. You get letters after your name.
2: You get letters after your name. You get an A and you get an M, which makes me sound like a morning person, which I am not. So this will be a very interesting one. Look, I don't know what it gets me. I'm going to head out today and just find out. I'm going to, you know, go to my local cafe and order a coffee. And then when they say what name on it, I'll just say, just put the King's mate. That'll do. And then I don't want to pay for it.
3: Now, Rove, I don't know if you actually get any say in what happens in the country now, but I feel like you're the closest person that I can request this from. But in some parts of the country, it's the King's birthday today, and then in others, it's not. Can we just all be unified, please?
2: Well, I'm going to be very honest. When you get put up for this award, it's very top secret. You don't know. Someone else will nominate you, and it's all done in secret. So you just get a very top secret email

0: cricket. And I was like, wow, I really thought I'd get a little bit more than that. So, yeah, I think you were absolutely on the money. One public holiday for all the states, at the whole nation, at once, just so people like me don't get caught in that situation again.
1: Well, chop, chop, Rove. Get onto it, please.
2: Rove, I know this is a big question about a very storied career, but you've done so much. You've won multiple gold Logies. You were, myself included, a big part of what it was like for a kid in Australia growing up. You very much represented kind of entertainment for us. Do you have a fondest memory or something that you kind of look back on and you're like, wow, that was one of the best things I've ever done?
0: Oh, certainly a big part of this is the TV career, and that, and doing the talk show for all the years that I did, and for the times I still get to dip my toe in the water. It was something that I will forever be so grateful that I got the chance to do. Obviously, I've been touring at the moment with a show, looking back at all those memories, and it's hard not to hold that as something that was very, very special to me in my heart. And yeah, I'm almost more important than that, just grateful that I appreciated it when it happened. Like, it wasn't one of those things that after the fact I went, oh, geez, I really should have taken it in more at the time. It really was one of those things. I absolutely thoroughly enjoyed the ride. This is certainly a very special thing to have acknowledged that. And look, it will also go on the wall right next to my very proud Guinness World Record for most animal species identified by noises alone in 1 minute.
2: How many?
0: Do you know what? I don't know. I probably should know. It doesn't say. And the reason I know that is because I'm staring at the certificate right now like a real sad nerd.
2: Yeah. Well, I heard something the other day, and I was surprised that I didn't know this because obviously, you know, I work in the industry, and I feel like it's something that if I was you, I would be shouting it from the rooftops. I heard Pete Hellier speaking about your early days of doing the show, of doing Rove Live together, and about the, I won't say blank check, but the large check you were offered to stay at a network and disband the team of people that you were working with, Pete included in that team. And you chose to shun the money in order to keep the team together and take a punt at another network. It was like you were 23 or something, and it was a huge amount of money to essentially take a punt. Do you look back and you're like, oh, maybe I should have just taken that money, given the risk that was on offer? Like, you could have never potentially had the career you had.
0: Oh, look, I'm sure there is an alternate reality where there is the 24-year-old me who made that decision and deeply regrets it. But this guy's done okay. I've done very well. I have a lovely house. And my daughter goes to school at a very nice school, and everything's fine. So it's easy, very easy for me to look back now and go, well, of course, that was the right decision to make. But you're right. At 24, I would have been, and had just been given, as I was just saying, the one job I'd always wanted. And we got one season, and they said, hey, we want to keep you, but not the show. And I said, then don't worry, because if I'm not doing the show, I don't want to be here. And yeah, I backed myself and left. It's interesting because, like, years later, when obviously things are kicking at 10 and we're winning Logies and it's all going well, people would say, oh, you know, you feel like now you can stick it to Channel 9. And I had to just remind people, look, this wasn't about proving them wrong. It was about proving me right.
2: Yeah, I love it. And like I said, I think I want to mention it just because I want more people to know it, because I was shocked that I didn't know it, and I think it's really cool.
0: Oh, I don't know. Hellier loves bloody telling that story. I don't know. It's weird for me.
2: You had some iconic segments on Rove Live. I always think back to Flick the Switch, and it always blew my mind as a kid. I'm interested, and I've had this certainly in stand-up over the time, where I've thought a joke was great and it just didn't work for whatever reason, and I had to, you know, throw one of my babies out that I thought was gold. Did you ever have any segments where you loved but they just didn't work for whatever reason?
0: Oh, yeah, we did. It was like, it was a one-off that we did called the Wheel of Improbable Misfortune or something, but it was, you know, the opposite of Wheel of Fortune. And it was just a bunch of ridiculous things on a wheel that someone in the audience would come up and spin to maybe win a prize. But one of them was, it was called Breakfast in Your Pants. That was the thing that would come up. And it eventually came up, and we just had a full English breakfast with eggs and baked beans and bacon. And

0: shoved it down this guy's pants. And I absolutely loved it. And then we were told afterwards, you know, we probably can't do this anymore. I was so disappointed.
1: Rove, I really think, I mean, obviously still people are still watching TV and the people are watching sort of whatever they want, but I really think that Rove Live was the last of the real destination viewing where everyone came to school the next day and said, oh, did you see this? Do you think we'll ever get a one night only Rove Live ever again?
0: Oh, look, never say never. I absolutely would love to do it as a one-off or a regular. Like I did a stand-up gig recently where someone came up afterwards and said, I miss you on the TV. And I said, well, you know, I was on TV, you know, I was doing the project and that was on air. Like, you know, I was hosting that every Friday. And they went, no, now. But I mean now. Do something now. And I was like, well, I'm literally on Taskmaster. We're through a season right now. And I was like, yeah, no, I don't. So, okay, all right, I can't help you. It's hard, though. I do get it. It's hard. But, yeah, we'll see what happens. Watch this space.
2: Well, we're loving watching you on Taskmaster. Rove, we're very stoked that you have been appointed a member of the Order of Australia.
1: La-di-da.
2: I'll try on the letters for size. Thank you, Rove McManus, AM.
0: My pleasure, my loyal subjects. I just need to get onto this giant throne of swords to train my dragon and spend the rest of my day. Thanks for having me.
2: Thanks, Rove.
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6: Just a word of warning, if you're heading between Athol and Southbrook this afternoon on the Gore Highway, you will be on the brakes just south of Athol School Road. This is due to some works underway, both directions affected, so allow a couple of extra minutes if that's a possibility. If you're using the Warrego Highway to head out towards Dolby, you'll be tapping the brakes just after Oakey and clear run out to Brizzy on the Warrego. 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
23: 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Hey guys, Bronte Lakey back tomorrow morning bright and early from 6 a.m. Can you beat a Quizly Bear for $1,300?
24: If you can take on Jason from the team and win, that money is all yours. 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

0: Driving you home for your Monday arvo. It's Carrie and Tommy. We've got Loz Barry in the Savo.
1: We've got so much cash to give away this week.
2: Almost too much cash.
1: Oh, we're playing the time game on Wednesday.
2: Yes.
1: It's up to $5,000. As you know, jackpots every week by $100. This week, we have gone completely stark raving mad. And we've doubled the jackpot. It's going to be up to $10,000 in cold, hard cash.
2: Oh, my gosh. Start practicing, everyone.
1: Yes. But up next, it involves double denim. It involves Kate Miller high kick.
2: Two of my favourite things.
1: It involves a world record attempt.
2: I love that too.
1: And it involves singing en masse. Stay tuned to find out what it is.
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0: around Australia for your Monday arvo. It's Kerry Bickmore and Tommy Little. We got Loz Barry in the Savo.
1: Loz, let's talk China.
2: Did you hear that? Sounded like "Where is my husband?"
0: Oh, the drum beat.
2: Yeah, play it again.
1: Well, I love it. What is taking me so long? Okay, so there's heaps going on in China. So the NBA, it'll be all over the shop, but I promise I'll come back to one point.
3: Okay.
1: The NBA finals are on at the moment.
3: Yep.
1: And one of the biggest players in the NBA, not in the finals, Steph Curry.
3: Yep.
1: He was a huge ambassador for Under Armour. Mm-hmm. He made them a global brand. No one was wearing Under Armour before him. Famously, Nike screwed the deal because he went in for a meeting with Nike in his early days, and one of the heads of Nike called him the wrong name.
3: Oh.
1: Yeah. Called him Steve instead of Steph. And he was like, I don't think I'm going to sign with Nike. I think I'm going to sign with this tiny brand called Under Armour. He was with them for like a decade, made them, literally single-handedly, made them massive.
3: Yep.
1: He's just left Under Armour and announced a huge shoe deal with a brand that I had never heard of before. They're called Li Ning. And everyone's like, who are Li Ning? They are the biggest shoe brand in China.
3: Wow.
1: And to give you an idea of how big they are, I looked up how many stores they have across China alone. They have 7,585 retail stores.
3: Wow.
1: To put that into perspective, Macca's only have 100 more.
3: Are you serious?
1: And it's a shoe brand. It's not like something you go in and get every day.
3: How long have they been around for?
1: Don't know. Don't ask more
3: questions.
1: I'm sorry.
3: I apologize.
0: So are they a massive shoe company or a little shoe company?
1: They're a massive shoe company. They're just not big in the Western world.
0: Right.
1: And
0: okay.
1: Steph Curry's their first huge move into the Western world.
3: So are you about to buy shares?
1: I think I'm probably too late.
3: Oh, damn.
1: I think I might be. But I was like, isn't it... It's a fascinating, because it's one of the biggest countries in the world, obviously, but we know so little about it for most Aussies. I'm sure there's someone screaming at their car right now, like, I speak Mandarin. Good on you, but you're not in the majority in this country.
3: No.
1: But I love it. I love it.
3: I can count to 10 in Mandarin.
1: Go for it.
3: Sansei wo ichi bai jiushu. That could be completely wrong.
1: We've got to fact check that.
0: That was so quick.
1: And I think if it's wrong, you're cancelled.
3: Why? I count to 10.
1: I think it has to be factually accurate.
3: Sure, that's 10.
1: Good. Okay, I'll take it.
0: Count it.
1: So I have a friend that's in China at the moment, and I spoke to him on the phone. And this is something that I think we need to adopt from China, because he goes, bro, I've got to apologize in advance. I'm exhausted. And I said, what from? And I thought he was going to say, I've been out all night drinking. No. He's been at a 24-hour day spa.
0: Whoa.
3: What kind of day spa?
1: So, no, he went there with his partner.
3: Okay.
1: Yeah. So they have 24-hour day spas where they have sleeping pods. But as he said, he goes, I wanted to make the most of my money, so we didn't use the sleeping pods. And he goes, it literally would have been 1,000 people there. And you can sauna, steam room, then they have buffet, breakfast, lunch, dinner, and they have all these games rooms and stuff. So when you're not sauna and sparring, and some of the games you can take into the sauna and the spa, they play like dominoes games and mahjong and stuff, like all these different games. And he was there for 24 hours.
3: And didn't sleep. Just because it's 24 hours doesn't mean you have to be there for 24 hours.
1: So you could buy, he lived 10 minutes away. And I was like, why didn't you go home and sleep? And he's like, because I spent the money on the 24-hour ticket. But there was a reduced time option. What do you think that was? How many hours?
3: Six.
1: If you only want to have a little day spa, just a short session instead of the 24 hours.
3: An hour then.
1: 18 hours.
3: What? What?
1: Yeah.
0: What else are you doing? Like, what? Yeah. Like, you're playing games, sauna, eating.
3: I'm getting bored.
1: Yeah. Yeah, well, then you're playing games, you're sauna, you're sparring, you're eating, there's natural springs, and then there's buffet every meal of the day.
0: Yeah.
1: So I think by the time you spend 2 hours at a buffet,
0: and
1: then you spend 2 hours saunering, like, I think you can go get massages, playing some games, then it's time to buffet again.
0: True.
1: And before you know it, bang, the earth spun around one more time.
2: Did he have those cooling underwear?
3: I was going to say, he's not going to have any sperm left.
1: I didn't check his sperm count at beginning and end.
0: Give him a call.
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3: We're in the clear of any major incidents or accidents across Toowoomba. However, we do have quite a heavy going patch for the Gore Highway just south of Athol School Road. This is due to works affecting both directions. Speaking of works, the Toowoomba Athol Road works through Westbrook are still happening. That's slowing down the run near Main Street. And absolutely no worries heading out on the Warrego to Brizzy. 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That's the latest traffic on the Darling Downs Hit 100.7.
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1: Well, this is exciting.
2: Isn't it just?
1: We have so much. We have more double denim in the studio than I think we've ever had before.
2: And I'm very partial to double denim.
1: Love.
2: And I wish I wore it.
1: Yes. The Pitchface Community Choir are trying to break a record. It's the most number of double denim. The most amount?
2: The most people wearing double denim.
1: That's good. It's not just going to be a pile of denim in one place. Kate Mulhaghi is going to be joining them. That is happening at the Poway down in Melbourne. Tickets are available now through Ticketmaster. It is the most fun you will ever have wearing double denim. And two of the founding pitchers join us now. We have Harriet and Tessa. G'day.
3: Hello.
1: Where did this beautiful, wonderful, ridiculous idea come from?
3: The breaking the record.
1: Yes.
3: Actually from one of our mates who's also in the choir, Maura.
1: Yep.
3: Shout out to Maura. Mm.
1: G'day, Maura.
2: Hi,
3: yeah.
2: Maura.
3: Yeah, so she thought that it'd be a good idea if we gave it a crack.
1: Yes.
3: And we reckon we're going to do it.
1: Yeah.
2: Yes.
3: We're quietly confident.
1: Do we have a number?
4: We've got a number. So the current record, world record, is 347 people.
1: You'll smash it.
4: I know.
1: What's the capacity of the Palais? 2,500, something like
4: about
1: that?
4: About that.
1: Yeah.
4: And we've got about 120 of us on stage already.
2: Oh, perfect.
1: What a great loophole we've
4: found. A bit of a shoo-in.
3: Yeah.
4: But that record was set in Shibuya in Japan in 2024. So, look, it's not a long-standing record, but it's a record nonetheless.
2: But you're smashing it. You're not going to do it by one or two because that's cheating.
3: It's going to be hard for someone to then snatch it away from us.
2: I agree. I agree. Why double denim?
3: Well, that's our choir uniform. Yeah. That's what we wear every time we perform. So we're pioneers in double denim, you would say.
1: Yeah.
2: Yeah.
1: So paint the picture for us. So Palais is a beautiful theatre. So, as I said, people can get their tickets through Ticketmaster. Apart from the phenomenon and the record-breakingness of a sea of double denim, and we've got Kate Mulhaghi, what's the show people can expect?
4: Our shtick, if you like, is that we are a choir that does not sing choiry songs.
1: Fun.
2: Ooh.
4: So it's our choir is a community choir. It's completely audition free. It's very, very low maintenance.
1: But you saw you've got to be okay. Like, I'm the worst.
4: No. Are you, though?
1: I'm so bad.
4: I don't know. Maybe that's just what you've been told, Tommy.
1: Give me a song.
2: Oh, God, don't do it.
4: Do we need one with a key change?
1: Yeah, Oh, God, no. We need one with
3: a
1: key.
3: What about Never Tear Us Apart?
1: Don't ask me what you know is true.
4: Beautiful.
1: Ba-ba-ba.
2: You have to tell me.
4: Yep.
1: Yeah.
2: No, I'm not doing it. This is you. It
4: was.
1: Take it away, Lizzie.
2: No way.
1: No, I'm so bad.
4: That's
1: it's a really people.
4: That was fine.
1: Was
3: I think
1: it?
3: That was good. Yes. If you actually knew the words.
2: Yes, exactly.
3: Imagine.
2: Yeah.
4: One of the things about singing is that people, you're very vulnerable when you sing. I mean, you didn't look vulnerable at all then. You looked very much at home.
3: I feel like this is a comfortable room.
4: This is a very. But the beautiful thing about singing with other people is that it's like being in a group of like supreme enablers.
2: Yeah.
4: So once you're singing together, the sound that you make together just kind of eggs you on. You think, geez, I sound actually pretty good.
2: Right. Did we actually just harmonize?
4: Yes. Yeah. And yes, you did. Yes, you did.
1: This is good because I've often seen videos of like dance troupes and I've wanted the support that they give each other. Like when there's one person dancing, the whole crew's like, whoa.
3: Yeah, because everyone's a little bit off chops.
1: Yes.
3: Like they're all a little bit, they're so loved up on each other. And that is definitely contagious and something that we've been told a lot when, like after our gigs, it was just like, you guys are just having such a ball that it's hard not to have a great time you know, in the audience as well.
1: Yeah. Is it hard now because it started as a very, how many founding?
4: There's four of us who started it.
1: And now you're up to 120.
4: Mm-hmm.
1: Is it hard finding venues big enough to do gigs when you've got to have 100?
3: Well, that's why we've had to go to the Palais. Our last gig was at Rod Laver, so.
2: Oh, well, hang on a second.
1: Was that Coldplay?
2: Wasn't a headliner.
3: No.
1: No, that wasn't Coldplay.
3: That was the Australian Open. And we saw Carrie there, actually.
1: Oh, front row in the part of the Cougar Safari.
3: Yeah. We waved at her. We're like, hey, Carrie.
1: And so the pitch to Kate Mulhaghi, do you just go, hey, was she aware of your work?
4: That was Tam. So that was another one of the four of us.
1: Yeah.
4: It was a bold move at a public event
1: Was it?
4: Oh, yeah. Yeah. She's ballsy.
1: Yeah, that's great.
4: She just marched right up and went, love what you do. Here's what we do. What about a collab? And actually, to her surprise, Kate went, yeah, it sounds great.
1: Yeah. That's so good.
4: And that's it. She's beautiful.
1: It started as four people. You've played with Coldplay. You just mentioned Rod Laver. That's some of the biggest stadiums in the country. Now you've got the record-breaking gig coming up. And yeah. So what are we going to go international?
4: What's next? World domination?
1: Yeah.
3: I think so.
4: That's the idea.
2: Yeah. May I suggest is it 2032 Brisbane Olympics and perform for the world at the opening ceremony?
4: Nice.
2: I don't know.
3: I love
4: it. Are you offering to spearhead that campaign?
2: No connections, but if you need a guy, maybe I can get him.
4: Oh.
2: No, I can't.
4: What I want is a chartered plane for 120 pitches.
2: He can do that.
3: No. Oh, yeah, you can. Tommy's a
0: yeah. She knows a guy. She knows a guy.
4: He does know a guy.
2: There he is.
1: Oh, my God. I'm just picturing the plane kitted out in a denim wrap.
2: Yeah.
1: Flying through the sky.
4: Can you imagine?
1: This is wonderful.
3: We'd have to put a big pair of red lips on the
1: On the front.
2: Yes.
1: Yes, I love it.
2: Yeah.
1: Make sure you grab your tickets. They are available now through Ticketmaster. The Pitch Face Community Choir. It is happening the 25th of July. And as I said, Kate Miller-Heidke will be there. It'll be the most fun you'll ever have wearing double denim. Tessa, thank you so much.
4: Thanks for having us.

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3: Reports of a crash in South Toowoomba on James Street at the Peachy Street and Prescott Street intersection. Delays are looking quite busy through there in all directions, with those delays also spilling out onto Water Street South. So best off avoiding that area if you can. Clear journey out on the Warrego to Brizzy this afternoon, and absolutely nothing to hold you up if you're doing the run in from Brisbane either. 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
16: Hey, I'm Tessa Randello. Former Aussie of the Year Richard Scollier is being remembered as a hero, passing away at the age of 59. He spent the last few years of his life working on treatments for cancer while fighting the disease. His family have accepted a state funeral. A number of countries are on tsunami watch following a 7.8 magnitude earthquake in the Philippines. Coasts in Malaysia and Indonesia could be affected by waves of up to 1 meter. An escalation in the conflict in the Middle East, the Israeli military says it's intercepted missiles from Iran in what appears to be the first time this has happened since April. President Donald Trump told NBC he doesn't plan to withdraw US forces. And thousands of fans have poured into the MCG for the big freeze following the passing of Neil Danaher. This fan telling Seven it's an important day.
17: He did say that it's not about him, it's all about the cause. And that's what it's really about.
16: Recently retired NRL player Jai Arrow tossed the coin following his diagnosis.
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16: And Rethcentred, Casey McLean's been cleared of a serious injury after hurting his ankle in Sunday's massive win over the Tigers. He had precautionary scans late yesterday, expected to take part in Blues training.
19: Kind of knew straight away that it was going to be pretty fine. Obviously a bit scary at first when, you know, scans pop up in Auckland.
16: McLean on Seven there. The full New South Wales squad is being released later today. And Maroons coach Billy Slater's revealed his team for Game 2, recalling Reece Walsh.
20: Chest pain? Racing heart? It could be a heart attack. Go now. St Andrew's Emergency Heart Centre Toowoomba. 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
21: This is Heat Weather.
0: A shower or two today, getting down to 11 degrees tonight. Tomorrow, possible shower and a high of 17. A possible shower again for Wednesday and a shower or two Thursday. 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

0: Bickmore
1: and Tommy Little.
0: This is Carrie and Tommy.
2: Yeah, that is where you're at for your Monday afternoon. We've got Loz Barry in the Savo.
3: Yes, and if you're looking for a place that gives away more cash than anywhere else, well, you've stumbled upon the right idiot.
1: Carrie and Tommy's
4: big winter blowout.
1: The things we give away, the bills we could pay. It's a big winter blowout.
3: Yeah, every Thursday until we go on break, we're giving away huge amounts of cash. We've got tens of thousands of dollars to give away, and we've split it up into different categories because we know some people, they just need their bills paid.
5: Yep.
3: So one week, it's going to be bills.
5: Right.
3: And some people have spent all their money on bills and so don't have any money for fun. So one week, actually, that's this week. It's fun money.
5: Is it fun week this week?
3: Yes.
5: Yes.
3: Yes. 131060 is the number you're going to need, or you can register in advance at carrieandtommy.com.au and we could be calling you.
5: What would be your fun thing?
3: Oh, I want a helicopter.
5: Oh, yeah.
2: Have we got that much money, mate.
5: Okay. Well, get more.
3: Yeah.
5: Take it out of your pay.
2: Hold on.
3: Actually, no. Our coffee's come out of his pay.
5: True.
3: Hang on. Find it from somewhere.
5: All right, yeah.
3: Let's start a Ponzi scheme. Get Tommy a chopper. Actually, I'll start a GoFundMe. Anyway, this is separate. Up next, we put our singing talents to the test.
5: Oh.
0: All over Toowoomba. It's Hit 100.7's Carrie and Tommy.

0: Australia for your Monday arvo. It's Carrie Bickmore and Tommy Little. We got Loz Barry in the sabo.
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2: Thank you for coming on board, Cadbury Frozen Picnic. What is one of the greatest segments? I assume they've come on board my version of the segment.
3: I think it's my version.
2: You reckon?
3: Yep.
0: Just a quick reminder of what your version is, Tommy.
2: My version is using your creativity to be given a word and fashion it into the next possible great hit of the world.
0: Mm.
3: My version is to show off how wonderful I am at knowing lyrics that include this one word that you give me, Jesse.
0: Yes,
3: you
0: the correct
3: real game. Lyrics.
0: Yes,
4: I think Cadbury is for everyone.
2: You, Ozzy, you
0: tick
2: are nothing.
0: The corporate box.
2: You are nothing but a corporate shill who is repeating words that have already been made.
3: No, I like to win. Correct.
2: Cadbury, the fine folks at Cadbury don't just copy other people's chocolate, they make their own.
3: Oh, I know. I love Cadbury.
2: Yes, but that's what I'm doing. Oh. I'm making my own chocolate song.
3: And I'm sticking to the recipe.
2: To the rules.
0: Your first word is bad.
2: Bad.
3: Because I'm bad. I'm bad. Really, oh. Really bad. You
0: I think Tommy won.
3: No!
0: I think Tommy won.
3: You what did you?
0: What
3: bad.
0: Was yours?
2: Mine was bad. I'm bad. I'm really, really bad. Who's bad? I'm bad.
3: I sang it as well.
0: Yeah, and I think Tommy got him first.
2: Yeah, he did.
0: Mm.
2: I was also going to go with bad.
3: Yeah, that's a good one.
2: But I couldn't risk the stuttering getting you in first.
3: That is true. That is true.
0: Word number two, hot.
2: Hot.
3: It's getting hot in here, so take up all your clothes.
2: I think I buzzed in first, so I would like
3: to take my clothes off.
2: I think I would like a chance to finish my song.
3: Okay, go.
2: Hot and spicy is very, very nicey. Don't give it to the micey, because it'll give them diarrhea, diarrhea everywhere in your kitchen, on your couch. What's that all about? It's a mouse that's hot and spicy, not very nicey.
0: Nothing to do with the sponsor of this segment.
3: No. Famously not hot and spicy.
0: No.
2: Okay. Oh, hot and spicy chalky's not a bad idea.
3: Oh, have you ever had chili mousse? Chili chocolate mousse?
2: Chili chocolate mousse.
3: Yummy. Mm.
2: Really?
3: Yes, okay. I promise.
0: It's a tie. Word number three, touch.
2: Touch me
3: I
2: here.
3: I touch myself. Touch I there. Want you to touch me.
4: Was it just reading your diary?
3: Yeah. Yes, I am.
2: Touch myself. I want you to touch me.
4: What are the words?
0: I think that's correct,
3: it's
0: though.
3: I touch it? Myself. Yeah. It's about...
2: When
3: the solo
2: I think
3: sesh.
2: About you, sorry, you said it's about a solo sesh like it was a hidden meaning.
3: Oh, well, you were like, what are the words? Like it was about something else. I don't know.
2: It's pretty obvious it's about a solo
3: sesh. Do you have a song?
2: Unless it's touch myself while you stand in the corner and watch me because it's not a solo sesh.
0: All right, Loz is in the lead. Word number four is one.
2: One, two, love. Three, four. Get the birdie on the border. Want to get up, get down. We want to get up, get down. Everybody walk the dinosaur. One, two, three, four.
0: Never in a million years would I have guessed that that's where he went.
4: The tinweeds.
0: The competition came alive. I love it. It's very good.
2: And the lyrics weren't in order, but they were there.
3: Yeah, you got it.
2: They were there.
3: That was your best ever.
0: Yeah. All right, it is a tie for the win. Your word is man.
3: I feel like a woman.
2: I was going for that.
4: Damn it, she didn't say it now.
2: Oh, well done, Warren. Well done. Well done, Cadbury.
3: The real winners.
5: Hey, how you doing?
6: Carrie and Tommy will be right back after this.
5: But in case you missed it,
6: here's what happened earlier.
5: Now, get back to you.
2: If nothing else, I'm a cliche.
3: Yeah.

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3: There's been an incident in South Toowoomba on James Street at the Peachy Street and Prescott Street intersection. Delays in all directions through there, also stretching back onto Fitzgibbon Street. So avoid the area if you possibly can. We have a clear run out on the Warrego to Brizzy this afternoon and absolutely nothing to hold you up. Coming in from Brisbane, the New England Highway trekking along nicely both ways. Police are making Queensland safer. They have an important job to do, so there's no excuse for abuse. Authorised by the Queensland Government, Brisbane. That's the latest traffic on the Darling Downs Hit 100.7.
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3: Now, last month, Jessie J, she revealed that she's cancer-free, which is a great thing.
4: I didn't know she had it, but great news she doesn't.
3: Last year, she was diagnosed with early breast cancer and she successfully underwent surgery shortly after. 3 months later, she cancelled a tour that she was scheduled for another surgical procedure, but then she's announced that she is cancer-free, the results are in, and she said she cried for hours. How beautiful.
4: This explains why I was like, when you said Jessie J first, I'm like, you haven't heard music from Jessie J for a while. This explains it all.
3: Well, good news.
4: She's back.
3: She's resumed performing. She recently returned to the hit Chinese TV show Singer, which I think she was on. She won it back in 2018.
4: Right.
3: So she's sort of returned to that. And promoting her latest album, Don't Tease Me With A Good Time. And she's got more festival appearances scheduled for later in the year.
4: Yeah, great.

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1: Now, Tommy, have you ever had a neighbour who's gets on your nerves? Or are you the neighbour?
2: No, I think it's reciprocal.
1: Yeah, okay.
2: Yeah.
1: Is it current?
2: No.
1: Okay, the past neighbour. What's happening?
2: The past neighbour is just a jerk. So, like, they just have no communication. So, if I have people over and it's late at night, instead of, like, just asking, knocking on the door, just saying, can you turn the music down, they'll wait till it's late and then scream over the fence, like, explicit. And I'm like, hey, it's fine. I'll just turn it down. And they're like, that's not good enough.
1: Maybe you need to give them – oh, no. I was going to say give them your phone number. No. silly. We're talking about this because a pensioner in the UK, her name is Zoe Hayes, her neighbours, right? This is a full, they've said it's a quarrel.
2: Yeah.
1: This is a full dispute.
2: Where's a quarrel rank?
1: Like, I feel like a quarrel is a.
2: Is a quarrel leading to a biffo?
1: I think so.
2: Yeah. And then an all out spat is more.
1: Yeah.
2: You've biffoed multiple times.
1: Yeah. You've quarrelled.
2: Yeah.
1: You've all out biffoed.
2: Yeah. And then you. Yeah. And then it's war.
1: Yeah. She already had a restraining order against her after she threw three mole corpses into her neighbour's garden, right?
2: A dead mole.
1: Oh, Zoe, of course. Zoe. I said Zoe. Her name is Zoe. It's spelled Z-O-I.
2: Oh, no, that's Zoe. That's Zoe. I'm sorry.
0: And is Zoe's throwing mole corpses.
1: Mole corpses,
2: jeez,
1: right?
2: This How been, big's a mole?
1: I think about, like...
0: How big, Zoe?
1: Possum-y size, maybe?
2: Okay.
1: Zoe is regular size.
0: Okay.
1: Zoe. The quarrel's been ongoing since Peter and Corinne, these are the neighbours, they moved to this award-winning urch front in Wiltshire, which has been named the Campaign to Protect Rural England's Best Kept Village for the last 2 years, right? So they want it to sort of be kept lovely and all good.
2: What's urch front?
1: I don't know. Mm. We need Kieran.
2: It feels like it's beach
0: sounds
2: front
0: in the posh English.
1: Yeah, doesn't it?
0: It's like we live in the urch front.
1: Maybe
0: yeah.
1: It's like an estate.
3: I think it's a suburb, isn't it?
4: It's a picturesque English village.
1: Okay.
2: Yeah.
1: So she's a semi-retired auditor and her IT worker, tree surgeon husband. They moved to the village in search of a quiet life. They found this bungalow, moved in. It was ticking every box. Brilliant. Over the last 15 years,
2: in search of a quiet life. I reckon the tree surgeon and the auditor already had a pretty quiet life.
1: Yeah, I reckon. Over the last 15 years, Zoe has cut a hole in her hedge and spied on them, thrown three rotting mole corpses into their garden, bashed her wheelie bin outside their bedroom window at 5:45, and after a decade of disputes, she's received a restraining order for damaging a sweet pea belonging to Peter and Corinne.
2: A sweet pea?
1: A sweet pea plant, I imagine.
2: Oh, the trees are
0: Why is she doing all of this stuff?
1: She just hates them. Yeah, I don't know.
2: Sometimes people can't, like, compute their own emotions, so they just take it out.
0: So they throw dead bodies of animals.
1: And I think it's got a bit of it started because maybe they were being a bit noisy. They were having people over. It says, like, just literally a few quiet drinks. She's arced up.
2: And they've got a hedge. They're in a quiet village. Yeah, okay.
1: You know? But I want to know, 131060, do you have a neighbour from hell? Are you the neighbour from hell?
2: Yeah.
1: I mean, can you beat this?
2: Throwing dead animals.
1: She's pretty bad.
2: Yeah.
1: I've always had pretty good neighbours.
2: That means you've been the bad one.
1: Oh, no!
2: Give us a call, 131060, Neighbours from Hell.
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1: Yes, and we asked on 131060, do you have a nightmare neighbour? Or yes. Are you the nightmare neighbour?
2: Yes.
1: Right? Because Zoe, or allegedly Zoe Hayes in the UK.
2: Zoe.
1: She has restraining orders out against her because she is just quite literally the neighbour from hell. She's thrown mole corpses over their fence. Yeah. She's whacked their windows at early hours of the morning with her bin.
3: Zoe!
0: Cutting a hole in the hedge.
3: Oh.
1: I mean, she sounds like a nightmare. And the quiet, what are they, IT worker and tree surgeon, auditor?
2: Yeah.
1: They're just trying to live their lives.
2: Aren't they? Just trying to have a few people over for a chat. And
1: correct.
2: They've got another dead mole in their laps.
1: Other Lauren, are you the nightmare neighbour or do you have a nightmare neighbour?
4: I had a nightmare neighbour.
2: What did they do, Lauren?
4: Just played music at all hours of the morning. All kinds of music, to rap, opera, any kinds of music you could think of.
1: And so they weren't having parties or anything, they were just playing the music?
4: Just living his best life, and his front door was like faced to our side of the fence, so he would have that wide open all hours of the morning, just turning the music up so loud.
2: And Lauren, did you ever speak to him?
4: Yeah, he was quite friendly, actually, and loved to chat.
2: And so could you ask him to turn it down when he did?
4: We did nearly every day, asked him to turn it down, but it's like he would just go blank and think, oh, I'm just going to turn it on again today. We had young kids and they had school and, you know, he didn't care what time of day it was, what day it was during the week.
2: So annoying.
1: That would drive
4: me finally
1: crazy.
4: Moved out, thank God. So,
2: how's your new neighbour?
4: Oh, they don't play music, but they're still annoying.
1: Yeah, seems just a neighbour thing.
2: Thank you, Lauren.
1: Carmen?
5: Hi.
1: Hi. I feel like, do you have a nightmare neighbour or are you the nightmare neighbour?
5: No, we have a bit of a nightmare neighbour.
1: Okay.
5: So I've got four kids.
1: Yep.
5: And so kids play in the backyard and As you know, with kids, balls go over fences sometimes.
2: Yep, of course.
1: So they do.
5: Regular people probably just throw them back over the fence. However, so my kids were getting upset because the balls were never being thrown back over the fence. And so, you know, there's nothing we could do about it. So this went on for years and years, I think around 5 years. Then one day I get home from work and at the front of our house at our letterbox is this giant box. And it is filled with every single ball that ever went over their fence. Moldy, flat, disgusting, just with a note basically saying, you know, they don't like that our kids play in the backyard.
2: Oh, my God. People need to grow up, really.
3: Long game,
2: And that means they've sat on these balls for all this time. And stored them and watched them go moldy. And they're thinking in their head, this will show them.
1: How petty.
5: Oh.
2: Yeah. Carmen, could the kids not, like, so when I was growing up, I was just thinking, if we ever hit a ball over the fence, like, our parents would just
5: jump over and get it.
2: Yeah. Could they do that?
5: Yeah. Look, not really, because the fence is, their land is lower on their side, and also because we knew they were a bit unusual. Like, our other nice neighbors, fine. You know, they'll throw the balls back, our kids will jump the fence, but these ones, because they weren't coming back, obviously we knew there was a little bit of an issue.
2: Yeah.
5: But, yeah, and they even, like, drove the box, like, they were our back neighbors, so they've driven the box around from the street behind.
1: Oh,
2: it's and so sad.
5: Put it at our front, letterbox, say, with a note.
2: Yeah. Please tell me you just kicked them all back over the fence again.
5: Oh, well, that's the thing. The kids, I'm not going to stop my kids from playing in the backyard. If they would prefer to be outside playing, then I'm all for it. So they keep going over the fence.
2: Good on you, Carmen. Good on you. We got Karen. G'day, Karen.
6: Hi, how are you, Tommy?
2: Yeah, so good, thank you. Have you got a neighbour from hell?
6: I did have a neighbour from hell.
2: Talk to us.
6: They bought the house sight unseen. And we all be very close because most of them are duplexes.
2: Yep.
6: And everyone had dogs. Well, I still have dogs. But he had an issue with when the dogs bark.
2: Oh, my God.
6: He'd yell at them. And they usually only bark because there was a reason for them to bark.
2: Yeah.
6: He'd yell at them. And then that didn't seem to work. Then you'd hear him out the back with a high-pitched whistle blowing it.
1: Oh.
2: What a loser, Karen.
6: Oh, it gets better.
2: Yeah.
6: And then that didn't work. So he got these little devices running on batteries and he put them to the fence facing our yards.
2: Yeah.
6: So when the dogs barked again, another high-pitched noise would come out that only the dogs could hear.
1: Oh, yeah, those ones that they're so high that humans actually can't hear them.
0: Dog whistle.
2: Karen, I don't know if this is something you checked, but I feel like that's cruelty to animals. Did you look into anything like that?
6: No, we didn't, but this is how pathetic he was.
2: Yeah.
6: Mm. He'd make his wife that sit there and watch TV and would they'd have to read the captions. He wouldn't have the TV volume up. They had to read the captions because he didn't like noise.
1: Oh, so, okay, yeah.
2: I mean, Karen, it could be worse. You could be his wife.
1: Yeah.
6: That's a point, Tommy, yeah.
2: Good on you, Karen.
1: Michaela.
3: Hello.
1: Hi, Michaela.
3: Hi.
1: How old are you, Michaela?
3: I'm 11.
2: Okay. Have you got a neighbour from hell?
3: Yeah, we do have a really annoying neighbour.
1: Oh.
2: What do they do?
3: So they're pretty old. So like they would play like their like olden days sort of music, but they would have it like really loud.
1: Yeah.
3: So we would go and knock on the door because it's like usually around 1 a.m. in the morning. We would knock on the door, tell them to stop playing it. They turn it down a little bit, and then as if like when we are like playing music, they would come over and just start shouting and telling us to turn it off, that we can't party in this court or anything. Like, it's so annoying.
1: That's so annoying.
2: Okay, well, what do you do then? Are they still your neighbour now?
3: Yes, and we really don't want them to be, but, like, I guess we can't really tell them to move out. But, like, yeah.
0: How old are we talking, Michaela?
1: Yeah.
3: Oh, I don't know, probably about 60s.
1: Okay.
2: Oh. All right. And have you know how you said they're playing their music from their time?
3: Yeah.
2: Like, what's it sound like?
1: Yeah.
3: Oh, very like, it's like very calm, but since it's calm, but it's very like loud. So like, I don't like, yeah.
2: Like classical or something like that?
3: Yeah, definitely. Like very like, yeah.
2: Oh.
3: Pianos playing and guitars and just, yeah.
2: And why do you think older people listen to boring, weird music? Yeah. Do you think it's because our eardrums start to die?
3: Maybe because of that, and probably because they don't like any of our new music. Yeah. I don't know.
2: What music are you going to listen to when you're old?
3: Oh, I don't know.
2: Do you reckon you'll listen to that classical stuff as well?
3: Oh, I don't know. Since, like, it might be, like, the same music now, because then I'll be older, and then, like, they'll probably be very old songs.
2: Yeah. Oh, so what music are you listening to now?
3: Oh, probably listening to, like, a lot of Tate McRae stuff.
1: Maybe, Michaela, you need to make them a playlist and introduce them to some new music, and then they'll play the music that you like as well.
3: Yeah, maybe.
7: Do you know what a CD is, Michaela? Make them a mixtape.
2: So you asked Michaela, do you know what a CD is, and then went to a tape.
1: Yeah, I don't think you know what a CD is, Sam.
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21: Hey, I'm Tessa Randallo. Tributes continue to flow for former Australian of the Year Richard Scollier. The Prime Minister says he'll get a state funeral after fighting cancer while working on research to better treat it.
22: And one day when a cure is found, Richard's name will be spoken.
21: He's being remembered as a loving family man. The government insists it's delivering on changes after the latest news poll showed One Nation surpassed Labor in the primary vote. Pauline Hanson's party at 31%, ahead of Labor at 30% and the Coalition at 18%. Donald Trump has stormed out of an interview with NBC after he was pushed on claims about false elections.
23: Let's call it quits because I've had enough. Thank you, darling.
24: Mr. President,
23: a country can never be great with a dishonest
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21: It comes as Iran has fired missiles at Israel for the first time since a ceasefire was agreed to. And 10 sliders have plunged into ice-cold water at the MCG to raise money for MND in the big freeze.
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21: At the centre, Casey McLean's been cleared to line up for New South Wales. Scans revealing an ankle injury isn't serious. The Blues name their Origin 2 squad tonight with a question mark on whether Mitch Moses will return, given he's not playing for the Eels against the Dogs this arvo. Premiership coach Shane Flanagan is confident Moses won't declare himself a certain starter unless he's ready.
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20: This is Heat Weather.
28: A shower or two today, getting down to 11 degrees tonight. Tomorrow, possible shower and a high of 17. A possible shower again for Wednesday and a shower or two Thursday. 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
7: Monday, how good is this? Fifi, Fev and Nick love finishing out my Monday with you three.
8: I love hanging out with you three because we are super tight besties, but I do have a bone to pick with you all, something you haven't noticed over the last few days, week, and I'm just hurt.
9: It's a cool story.
8: I mean, we've got to get through the show, but I will at some stage tell you.
9: I reckon you start with it.
8: No.
9: And see how we go. I'm trying to think what it is.
8: Just something that you should have observed. Okay. But anyway.
7: Well, guys, we've got about half an hour to figure out what that is. We'll hear what that is very soon, Fee. We've got a massive, massive happy hour for you Monday as well.
9: Huge. It's a huge Monday, too. The big freeze has been on in Melbourne, the Neil Danaher game, all the sliders. Geez, that's good fun to watch. Because not everyone has a day off today around Australia, but we're here.
7: That's true, Fev. Hey, actually, speaking of world records, the four of us in here are all Guinness World Record holders.
9: Two-time.
7: Bev's got two under his belt. That's right. You can check us out in the book right now. Up next, there is a world record that I reckon is even a lot easier than what we did, but it is very funny as well. We're
8: I reckon
7: hear
8: we
7: it.
8: Should beat it.
7: Yeah, I reckon. You guys are capable. Let's talk about it after this.
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0: across Australia for your Monday evening. How good is this? The happy hour with Fifi Fever, Nick.
1: Now, as I was saying earlier, 3 years since we set our Guinness World Record for the longest marathon radio music show. 27 hours we broadcast live in this studio, guys. It was huge.
2: Yeah.
1: Still recovering. Deep. That was amazing.
3: We got deep. Told me no one cared about me.
1: No, that was at like 2 a.m. in the morning on one of the mornings going...
3: With your feet up going, no one cares.
4: I still remember the cleaner. We spoke to a listener. It was the longest Alpha Bucks. We gave her all the answers and she goes, I've had too many Coronas tonight. It's like, you've got all the answers.
1: Now, there we were doing 27 hours of radio.
3: Yep.
1: And who knew world records were so easy? How easy is this one? I reckon, Bev, I think you could beat this guy. And I'm bringing him up because you love him. He's a viral online sensation. His name is Big John.
4: Oh, bosh.
1: He's a UK citizen who just eats. Yeah. And he eats so much food.
3: Yeah, Chinese.
1: Is it just Chinese?
3: Yeah.
4: He loves Chinese.
3: He just gets Chinese. He rings up his mate. And it's a... Mate, he's made this Chinese man's shop that popular. Everyone goes to it now. Like, he can't get in. And he orders, like, everything off the menu and then eats it all.
1: Well, the record he just broke is... naming the most Chinese takeaway dishes from memory within a 30-second window.
3: Wow.
1: Because we did 27 hours of radio. 30 seconds.
3: How many did he get?
1: He got 40. Do you want to hear a bit of it?
3: 40?
4: Yeah.
1: Go.
5: Egg fried rice, chicken fried rice, pork fried rice, special fried rice, Singapore fried rice, Singapore rice noodle, plain chow mein, chicken chow mein, pork chow mein, beef chow mein, chicken balls, prawn balls, pork balls, sweet and sour chicken, sweet and sour pork Hong Kong style, sweet and sour prawn. Beef in black bean, chicken in black bean, pork in black bean, roast duck Chinese style, roast pork Chinese style, chicken Chinese style, crispy aromatic duck, seaweed, sesame prawn on toast, spicy pork, mixed hors d'oeuvres, chicken and sweet corn soup, chicken noodle soup, hot and sour soup, prawn crackers, chips, salt and chili chicken balls, salt and chili pork.
6: Wow. In your attempt today, you achieved 40 menu items in 30 seconds.
3: He said it.
4: Bosh.
1: Well, he did. He said, well, then he got asked how he felt about his world record.
5: It's a solid record. You talk about my life being surreal. This has been one of the most surreal moments and one of the best moments. It's been an absolutely wonderful afternoon.
1: It'll also be one of his last moments if he doesn't stop eating all that food.
3: Seriously? He's a big boy.
4: I actually don't know how we got audio of Fev when he comes out of surgery.
3: He got deported from Australia a couple of months ago.
1: Why?
3: He didn't get let in. Because he's had a...
4: What is the charge? Yeah. Eating 40 succulent Chinese meals.
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0: It's Beefy Fevenick right across Australia. Good evening. It is the happy hour.
1: Now, guys, yesterday, as I said earlier in the show, that I played a game of poker for a mate's footy club, Heathy Scotland. And I was there till, I didn't get home till like 3:15. Long Uber home.
2: That's a long night of poker.
1: Yeah. Well, poker takes a while when you're playing in a tournament. So
2: I used to buy, I ended up on the final table with Joe Hashem and Shane Warne once upon a time in Crown. Yeah,
1: she did. I was there that day.
2: I know you were there and you got ousted before me.
1: Now, yeah, I did.
3: Fee, do you actually know how to play poker?
2: No. And they all thought I was bluffing being a dumb blonde.
1: Yeah.
2: Wow.
1: Well, they got half of it right. And that was the bluffing bit.
2: They couldn't believe how good I was.
1: Yeah. Anyway, I won a trip to Vegas, so well done to me. So I got home at like 3:15. And then I thought, yesterday I'll just chill at home all day. I'll have got a great day at home, watch the footy, there's some great sport on. And I didn't realise that Tobes had a birthday party. So I had to take Tobes to the birthday party. And then I thought, I'll just chill out and watch the footy on, or the basketball was on. I'll watch it on my phone.
3: Great idea. Get some other parents around you that like it. Yeah.
1: Chat with the parents. Yeah, chat with the parents. Good. But I thought that I'll chat for a little bit with the parents.
2: And then watch footy. And then basketball.
1: As I'm watching the basketball as well. So they know that I'm sort of in. But when the parents talk about some good gossy stuff.
2: Really?
1: Yeah, just some good stuff. I learned some things yesterday. But the thing was, they had it at this place and it was like a rock climbing thing. So you got all the kids have got harnesses on.
2: Yes.
1: So it's a 8-year-old birthday party. Toby's 7. I've got to clip in and clip out every time she wants to go on an apparatus. I was working. I might as well have been paid.
2: It is hard work. I get the guys to come and help me with that. They're very hard to clip in.
1: Yeah, you got to push it down, twist, do it up, bang.
2: What if you get it wrong and your child falls off the wall?
1: I was a bit worried too. I'm like, well, you got to sign a waiver before you do it. And I'm like, I don't know if I should save this waiver.
3: So even if you get it wrong, you can't sue them.
1: Yeah, you can't sue them. They've got it worked out. But what I realised was, little Tobes now, there was a lot of kids that are very good at rock climbing. They were up the top. They were climbing up things and they're like, Mom, look at me. And their mums are filming. Toby, on the other hand, Daddy, I'll go on this one. Yeah, no worries, buddy. I'll bang, clip her in, boom. She would go.

0: Like, if you put your mind to it, she goes, all right. It was called the big cheese. So she gets up and she climbs up and she goes about, I could sort of touch her foot with my fingers. And I'm like, she goes, I'm done. I want to come down. And I go, bro, I reckon you can go further. No, I can't.
1: Pushing it.
0: I'll get you something at the end. I'll get you a surprise. So she went a little bit higher to where I couldn't touch her. She probably went another meter or so up, 2 meters up. And then I'm going, baby, you're doing it. Yes. I was a proud dad. Yes, yes. Go a little bit higher. I go, you're there. You're like halfway to the top. Like you could make it to the top. She went another step. And then all of a sudden I hear the tears.
2: Aww.
0: She starts crying. She froze. I can't get down. I don't trust the harness. It's going to hurt my bottom. I don't want to jump. I'm like, oh, God, I'm in trouble here because I couldn't get up.
2: Oh, she, poor thing.
0: She froze for like 5 minutes, bawling her eyes out. And I'm like, bro, stop crying. No need to cry.
2: I get that.
0: How am I going to get down? I said, just jump. Push your legs over and jump.
2: Scary.
0: I can't. So I had to climb up unassisted. I didn't sign a waiver. And then I had to pull her down from my shoulder. She got down and she was shaking and she said, ah, oh, I was so high. And I go, yeah, you were, but you cried.
2: Poor thing. Oh. Hey, I'm going to say, froze. This is quite controversial parenting advice I'm about to give. Don't push your kids to do things they don't want to do. No, because do you know what? When I was a kid, this was me. I was scared of, I remember I used to get a gym teacher would get me up on the parallel bars and then I'd cry and they'd have to go and get a ladder to get me down. I never wanted to get up there in the first place. I ended up bungee jumping as an adult. Worst thing I've ever done.
0: Yeah.
2: You know what? If a kid doesn't want to do something,
0: don't let them. But you as a kid, you as a kid are the same height as now. So that would have been pretty high for you.
2: Yes. But conquering fears. It doesn't actually change your fears.
0: Yeah, but she loved it. She actually loved it. Once we're in the car, I go, baby, you went so high. And she goes, yeah, daddy, I did. But if I didn't push her a little bit.
1: Yeah.
0: Like I don't push the kids at all. You've got to push them. Just a little bit, she wouldn't have got that high. She was literally going, daddy, look how high I am. I go, bro, I can touch your knee. And I'm standing on the ground. You are not high, mate. You need to go up a little bit higher because it's embarrassing because all the other kids are going heaps higher. I didn't push. I just shoved a little bit. You probably needed that when you were a kid. And look, you bungee jumped.
2: And I hated it.
0: I bungee jumped.
1: Loved it.
0: I bungee jumped nude. Loved it. Gave a little bus of, can I say Koreans?
3: Yep.
0: Well, they were.
1: We have.
3: Yeah.
0: Well,
1: they, I don't know if you know how can I say something works. You generally, you don't say it, write it down, show it to someone.
0: Well, we're at Cairns, we're on a footy trip, and they go, if you jump nude, you get it for free. And there was no one there. It was 7:30 in the morning. We hadn't been home yet. So I get up, and I'm like, boom, got pretty excited. I'm like, hey, the boys, a bit of a show here. And then when two buses of Koreans came, tourists, they all got their cameras out. Someone went like a little turtle and put the head back in. It was nasty. And talk about hurting your front bum. That harness, whoa.
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16: 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Are you okay, Fee?
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1: Boys, I did have a crack at you both because yesterday we got through a whole day together where you hadn't noticed that I was wearing brand new glasses.
2: Now, that is not our fault.
3: No, I strongly disagree. I mentioned it, but she didn't listen to me.
1: Oh, he said yes. Apparently yesterday on the couch before the show, you said, have you got new Mooglers?
3: Yeah.
1: But I do have new glasses, and Nick definitely didn't notice.
3: No, he didn't.
2: Not
3: they
2: my
3: are
2: fault.
3: Very much
1: Why
3: bigger.
1: Why is it not your fault?
2: They're slightly bigger.
3: No, they're
2: slightly
3: heavy bigger.
2: More square.
3: They're like welding glasses she's got on.
1: But, yeah, that is true. Do you know what I did also get? I got myself. Remember last time I got prescription sunglasses?
2: Oh, one of the best days of our lives.
3: Oh, that was the best.
4: Bring them back.
3: You were like
2: the Arnett's. You look like Scott Steiner.
3: Spray? No, the sprays
2: WWF.
3: And the Louis the Fly. Oh, Louis the Fly. Okay. Yeah. Louis
1: they
3: the
1: were
3: Fly.
1: Enormous white sunglasses. Yeah. And
2: wraparounds. You came straight. Somehow you took a jet ski to work. I don't know how you did that.
1: Now, you won't be surprised.
3: Scuba Steve.
1: I had to take them back.
2: Oh, no.
1: No, they just kept falling off my face.
3: Oh, of course.
2: In one go?
3: Massive.
2: In one go, did you have to break them down into two parts so your car could fill them, or did you get a trailer
3: she
2: or something?
3: She could have melted that and made a car out of them.
1: I couldn't keep them on my face. They just kept falling off, and I said, these are hopeless. And they're prescriptions, so you've got, like, what's the point? So I took them back, and I've got brand new sunglasses, there and I thought, go. Here we go. I'm going to run them by the boys because I just like to make sure
4: hang on, feet.
1: Before I keep them because I'll change them again if you think they're awful.
2: I like the case, by the way.
1: Oh, okay, I'll turn around, put my sunglasses
3: borrowed
1: on.
3: It off her path.
1: Just want to react. Oh, no. Really? Oh, it's fair.
2: Where's your Labrador? Are you playing him in the biopic?
3: No, they're too small. Fee, you can see this. You can see your eyebrows
2: what
3: and
2: is
3: stuff.
2: The shape of those?
3: The shape is not...
1: Why aren't you supposed
2: I do
1: to
2: appreciate it because...
3: Mate, the shape is not...
2: The, okay, I'm a big UFC... I'm a big
1: what?
2: UFC fan, so I do...
1: Yes.
2: I'm a big UFC fan, so I do appreciate the octagon-shaped sunglasses you have.
3: But you can actually see your eyes at the top.
1: No, you can't.
3: Yeah. I don't.
1: What's happening?
3: Just eyes shut up.
4: No, I love them. It does.
1: D-list Dan.
4: No. She does look like a blind. She looks blind.
3: Yeah, because she's going to go out in public like that. We're going to help you.
2: Fever over here.
1: Hang on. People wear black Ray-Bans. That's not unusual. Why are you acting like you've never... Doesn't mean I've got a guide dog. Why are you acting like this? Leon, somebody... You're all laughing at me. Now jump on a mic.
5: I'm sorry, Boxy. Yesterday you told me you got Ray-Bans. I thought you'd get, like, you know, the Wayfarers.
3: Yeah,
5: the
3: cool
5: Ray-Bans ones.
3: They're...
5: Those breakfast at Tiffany's.
1: Dan...
6: Stevie Wonder, baby.
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1: It's your Monday evening across Australia. Hope you had a beautiful day. Rounding out your day, it is Fifi Feather Nick.
2: Pretty excited about this, Fiona. Now, WhatsApp. We have a WhatsApp group. People, our producers, put in stories for us to read, to go over, to see if we like it for the show. They do a lot of hard work.
0: It's a resource. Yeah. It's a great resource for the show, and they do an incredible job.
2: So you go through them and you go, well, that's interesting.
0: That tickled my fancy. We should talk about
2: then you
0: that.
2: Then you go to bed going, oh, can't wait to hear what that's about tomorrow. James Blake, mystery. He's a mystery.
0: Mm.
2: He's a weird, smart, educated. He's got a lot going on, but it's just the whole lot together. Just, I don't know.
0: Actually, how's this? Last night, if you don't know what James Blake looks like, I was watching the Channel 7 news because I now live with Mum and Mum has the TV on watching the news. I saw a young reporter that looked just like you, James, and I thought that would look good if James, you could be a Channel 7 reporter like that kid.
3: I'll try emulate that. I like his frames.
0: He looks just like
2: him. I think it's the glasses.
4: I reckon JB loves a suit. He'd love to come in the
2: suit. Oh, mate, he'd be Eddie Maguire. James, you put something on WhatsApp that's really tickled my fancy.
3: Lucy did something in the bedroom that I would have liked her to have gotten my permission beforehand.
4: Brought someone else in.
0: Oh. I don't think as a man ever say my partner needs my permission for anything.
3: On this front, permission? Yeah.
0: Really?
2: Did she have a little tickle?
3: No tickles. We have separate bedrooms. We have separate bedrooms for a reason.
0: Why is that again?
3: So we've got our own sleep space.
2: James gets nervous.
4: Because she works weird hours too.
3: Yeah, she's a nurse. I work radio. But also we like our
0: space. She's got a
3: real
0: job. Really important job.
4: Unnecessary shot.
0: But in the couple, I'd say Lucy requires the sleep. Yeah.
4: For sure.
0: Sorry, keep going, James.
3: So she brought food into the bedroom. And just started eating next to me right as I was going to sleep.
2: What's wrong with that?
3: She was going for a meringue. She was having a little meringue dessert.
0: Oh, nice.
2: That's nice.
4: Well, that's crumbly
0: in bed.
4: That's like a sausage roll in bed.
2: Not chips or anything. Like,
3: and she was absolutely flabbergasted when I looked at her as she's... And it was like this big plastic sort of packaging and she's undoing it. And then she's just scoffing down a meringue in my bed.
0: I love it so much.
2: Any other plastics you bring in?
0: I can imagine that look.
3: We're a plastic-free household. Well,
2: that's not too bad.
0: That's not too bad. But hang on, are you not an eater? Because you've been together a long time. You've never been eating in bed at all.
3: We're engaged and she never ate in bed. Now she's got the ring.
0: Wait till you're married. Right.
4: Tricked you.
0: Oh, if Lucy's been holding off eating in bed until she got the ring, that's one of the best, Luce.
3: Then she gets out of my bed, sleeps in her crumb-free bed.
2: Smart. Good on her. Now, then we're talking about showers. Now, I love a shower. I'm a shower
4: minimum
2: at night.
4: Day.
2: I'm a shower in the afternoon. When I pick up the kids from school, I have a shower, and then I have a shower just before I go to bed. So I hop in clean sheets. I make Toby have a shower. I'm all for showers because you can't go into your clean bed without having a shower. Now, Dange, our youngest member of the team, he told me he doesn't shower at night.
0: Mm.
2: And I find that disgusting.
0: You've totally freaked out. I'm defending Dange on many levels here. He is young. He's a young guy. I'm very like you now. I don't like crumbs in the bed. I don't have outdoor clothes in the bed. I have clean bodies in the bed. But maybe when I was in my 20s,
2: you would have showered,
0: you'd have a long day and I'd probably just curl up. I don't know. I just think those things can come as you get older.
2: The only shower I don't have before bed is if I get home at 4:30 when I used to be younger and get in bed and I hadn't been, I'd been out, but then you wash the sheets the next day. Yeah, that's full wash.
0: Yeah, right. You are quite a quick.
2: Now, why don't you shower at night time, bro? You've been here all day touching people's crap and all the stuff that's everywhere. All the stuff you do throughout the day and then you're hopping into your bed to sleep in?
5: I don't know, bro. It just doesn't bother me that much. If I feel dirty, if I feel dirty during the day or like I've done a workout or I've been around, I will have a shower at night, but my consistent one is mainly before work and I just feel fresher the day wakes me up.
0: I think a lot of people have one shower a day. I'm not surprised with that. And I tend to think the morning one is the most important.
5: My mum was big, my mum growing up was big, don't waste water. We had four kids.
2: There's plenty of water, man. 80% of the world's water. And you've just been sick, haven't you?
5: Yeah, but I had a shower this morning feeling clean.
2: There it is.
4: You reckon that's it?
2: Well, people, I don't get sick.
0: I think the morning shower is quite psychological too.
2: Get the germs off.
4: Yeah.
2: And Gemma, you don't shower at night either? Is that what you said?
6: No, no, no. I won't shower just before bed, but I'll shower in the evening sometimes, usually before dinner, and then I'll sit on the couch and then I'll get into bed.
0: I bathe. I love a bath.
2: A bath, right?
4: So, you actually have a bath.
0: Oh, yeah. So a morning shower.
2: I don't fit in our bath.
0: And no. Then I love, oh, I fit in it. And Daisy does too. We get in together. And it used to be Trixie, but she's outgrowing that. Oh, no, I love it. We're old school. Bath. And I have it searing hot, honestly.
2: Really?
4: Like a volcanic.
0: It is.
4: Yeah.
0: My skin is all pink when I get out. It's amazing.
2: When I used to have a shower bath with Tobes when she was little, she'd just have the little bit of water in because, you know, she's a baby. Yeah. I'd get in and she'd nearly drown. Yeah. The water would just go straight up. The big seal gets in. You know what I'm talking about?
4: Of course.
2: You get it.

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2: 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I so badly wanted to get back in the studio, and the only way to get back there is to have something to do. 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

0: it's G Flip here. My song Bed on Fire has been included in the Off Campus series. 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
7: Friday evening, how good is this? You can hear it in the voice, extra energy on a Friday. Fifi, Fev and Nick, it's either that or the beers. We are so on. Hello, guys.
8: Yeah, we are. You just love it when it gets to a weekend. There's just a different energy there, isn't there?
9: It's exciting.
7: Especially when we get to give away $10,000 cash this happy hour. If you've got a code word, you've been listening, keep your phones on, you keep it free. All you have to do is sit back, relax. We're going to call one of you saying you've won $10,000 cash with a 100K payday. How exciting that. Plus, some exciting guests this
8: Sam Pang is joining us. Pangy, can't wait to see him. And also, a sister is going to fire up her brother. If you haven't heard a family member fire up another family member, it is fun.
9: Are you going to mention your one night only to Pang?
8: Absolutely. Next.
7: Well, that's right. There has been some updates overnight, and we will talk about it right after this. You've all been waiting for it. Fee, Fev, Taylor Swift, brand new music, Drop the Savo. Ah, Toy Story coming out very soon from the soundtrack. This is Taylor Swift's I Knew It, I Knew You.
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2: How good is that? Taylor Swift's brand new single dropped, the Savo, here with Fifi, Fev and Nick. I knew it. I knew you. Great title as well. You'll see it on the soundtrack for Toy Story right across Australia. It is the happy hour.
3: Oh, it's so exciting, Fee. Yesterday, we announced Fifi Box, one night only. After hitting a lot of hurdles, we hit them. We had some embargoes, but...
4: Well, that was me. I was the embargo.
3: You were the
4: because
3: embargo.
4: I had something else on that night.
3: Are you ready for this?
1: For decades, she's entertained Australia.
5: I had knock-ons, kick-ons.
1: She's interviewed the biggest stars.
6: Hi, Mariah.
7: Lady Gaga.
6: Chris Hemsworth.
8: Great to be back. Thank you so much.
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2: Oh, how good is this going to be?
3: It's going to be the best. Fifi Box on stage, singing absolute banging karaoke, singing along while you're up there just punching it out, because this is your jam.
4: Well, do you know what? Like, I admit, yesterday I was reluctant at first, because you sprung it on me.
3: Yeah,
4: but
3: we did.
4: You sprung it on me. I was thinking maybe Beyonce or Taylor were coming back. But
3: if I didn't spring it on you, this wouldn't be happening.
4: No, because there's no way I would have let this go through. But I do... give you credit because, as a friend, because only a few weeks ago I said, when I had my karaoke surprise party, I said it was the best night of my life because I got to just sing my favourite karaoke songs with all my nearest and dearest and friends, and I loved it.
3: And then you said, I'll never get to do that again.
4: I know, I literally said to you, I'll never get to do that again. And look
3: when,
4: what you've done.
3: I know, and that's when my brain went, bing, bing, bing, bing, bing, bing.
4: You've created this amazing night. Now we've got to talk staging, props, backup dancers, backup singers. There's so many elements, and Leon's just walked into
3: the
4: studio.
3: You have no say in this, mate.
15: There's a lot happening in this show. It's a big show. Like, this is, like, I know we do some big things on the show, but this is
3: the biggest.
15: We're putting on a massive concert.
3: It's just bigger than, like, R&B Fridays.
15: When we do R&B Fridays live, that's like organised by Mushroom and like the big.
4: I know.
15: I'm Gadinsky in this.
4: You are.
3: Hey.
4: You are Gadinsky.
3: Yes. What am I? His handbag.
15: Michael Chug.
3: Who's Chuggy?
15: Jeez, hey. He's a big deal. Can I just say, after the big announcement yesterday, the posters have been everywhere. The billboards are up already.
4: Yes.
3: People have gone nuts.
15: They're
3: reaching out.
15: We've had some people reach out to us.
4: Who?
15: Now, when you're at a big Vegas residency style show, what do you usually see? You see the pyro, you see confetti,
4: yes.
15: You see dancers.
4: You see the star you pay tickets to see.
15: Well, yes.
3: She's really jumped on board now. Yeah. The star.
4: Well, in this case, they're free. I just want everyone to come and enjoy themselves.
15: Yes. True. You always see guests bring
3: up. They just pop up, don't they?
15: Friends. Now, yeah. Fev, you were at Guy Sebastian the other
3: week. I was at Guy Sebastian.
15: You actually got on stage with Guy.
3: I come up and Sam Smith come up and
15: Chris Sebastian came up. All these singers came up and they did songs together.
3: Yeah, they did little duets.
15: We have had a number of big names reach out going, how do we part of this?
4: Are you joking?
15: How do I be a part of this one night only?
3: Less than 24 hours.
4: Actual singers.
3: Actual singers have said, we want to be part of this.
15: Now, being the organizer, there's a lot of I's to dot and T's to cross still.
4: Yes.
15: So I'm not going to name them yet. Next week, I can give you some more solid names. But here's what I can say. We've got countless ARIA Awards. We've got Hall of Famers.
4: Oh, my gosh.
15: Millions upon millions of records sold. Heaps of platinum albums. Leads of some of the biggest musicals of all time have all reached out and want to be part of
4: and
15: this.
4: And they want to be part of my show.
3: Yes.
4: With me. Oh, dear.
15: Be, yes, they're supporting you.
3: I knew when
15: you.
3: We said this to him.
4: This is
3: like,
4: awkward.
3: Oh, well, it's not awkward.
4: Embarrassing.
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3: I've been seeing promos and ads for a new television show, which I am so excited about. Love everything Robin Butler and Wayne Hope do. And when I saw the star of this show, ABC, this Sunday night, 8:30, Ground Up, starring Sam Pang, I went in, brilliant. I don't even need to see an app to know how much I'm going to love it.
4: Fief, I don't even need to say anything else after that. You've done all the heavy lifting.
3: Footy, and we're all eyes on Tassie to see what happens over there. Right.
4: I'll get the is it about footy is a good question, Fev. It's like it's a fictional account of kind of non-fictional events. So I play the CEO of the new team in Tassie.
5: Bang.
4: And then my character's got all these issues that the actual team will have. There's the stadium. There's the, you know, they've got a need a mascot. They need a theme song. They need a captain. So these things that in the series, you know, are happening in real life. So that's what it is. And that's enough. And yes, Fief, I had to do some acting.
5: Did you get Dacos? Did you get Buckley?
4: No.
5: Oh, fictional.
4: Yes. That's good. I'm glad.
3: Is your character, Hugh, based on anyone? Who have you derived from? Or is this all...
4: No.
3: Your creation.
4: All you need to know is he's in over his head. And I didn't write it either. So Robin Butler and Wayne Hope, who did Upper Middle Bogan, Very Small Business and Low Bright, and Gary McCaffrey wrote it. So
5: you're in it.
4: Gary McCaffrey's been writing with Sean McKayla for the last 20 years. So he knows what he's doing. So that's my character.
3: Need to see a script? Because if we know it's Wayne and Robin and then Gary, you're like, oh, of course I'll do it.
5: And you're the CEO.
3: It can't go wrong.
4: It's not thank God you're here. I still wanted to have a look at it. I did read the first. No, you're right. Because it's them, you kind of say yes. But I did read the first episode and I liked it. And then we kind of, you know, just things that they, you know, they do go about their business. And then about 2 or 3 minutes later, 3 months later, I go, oh, my dad, what's the rest of the story? They go, oh, we just thought you were in. I said, I would like to know, if he ends up as a Nazi or something, I would like to know what's the rest of the storyline. So anyway, yeah, it's a workplace comedy. So, you know, like there's all those relationships and issues. Yeah, there's a bit people have said it's like Utopia or The Games. Do you remember The Games, which was going on at the
3: John
4: same time?
3: Clark, brilliant series.
5: Yeah. Now, Pangy,
3: can I tell you something?
4: I did it, because it's on the ABC, you know, you do all the ABC interviews. I did an interview yesterday where... The games came up, which was John Clark, of course. And at the end of the episode, he said, thank you very much, Sam, for joining us. And then, well, we've got some text messages here about the problems with parking and rest in peace, John Clark.
3: Oh, no.
4: Anyway, Ground Up, Sundays.
5: I'm really looking forward to seeing this because I did see a couple of clips on Insta. And Thorn Diggity, who used to work with us, you were having a little press conference now. I'd always love to be sitting on one of those press conferences. Do you, like, as a CEO, do you just...
4: Your press conferences were always very, very
3: you've
4: exciting.
3: Done them.
5: Yeah, I know. I was half cooked half the time. But do you really get into it? Like, as if you were, just say you're the CEO of Carlton, do you sort of ad-lib or do you take your sort of role in different places a bit?
4: That was the one bit I was kind of comfortable with in terms of, you know, that language that we've... You know, if you've watched footy for as long as we all have, you know, you've seen that press conference or you've...
3: Yes.
4: I think, you know, so, and you've seen players talk
5: to the... Ross Lyon or...
4: Yeah, so it's so, you know, but I had to... Yeah, there's not as much ad-libbing as people. I think people... Yeah. I had to...
5: Something you did ad-lib at, sorry, Boxy.
3: No, go again.
5: Mate, I'm on fire over here. I'm on Endone, I've got Oxy's in me, I'm
3: on
5: fire.
3: He's on a lot of Endone at the moment, Sam.
5: I'm comfy. I'm just comfy. I'm warm. I'm itchy because I'm allergic to Endone, but I take it anyway.
4: What could go wrong?
5: Mate, the Logies, giving that the flick.
4: Yes.
5: What's going on there? Had enough. Just dominated and thought I'm out. No. Dropped the mic.
4: Yes, you know me well enough. That's what I emailed them.
5: Yeah.
4: That's how I...
3: You could have just done the mic drop emoji.
5: Yeah.
3: You didn't need to say anything.
4: I didn't. No, I just thought... And it's good because, you know, I've been come in here the 3 years I've done it and in the lead up. And, it was exciting to do and I was very happy. But
3: nailed it.
4: After three, you know,
5: Well, you've done that
4: Bert
5: well.
4: Newton, you know what I mean? Bert did 19. I,
3: yes.
4: never, I thought 3 seemed like a good number, and I'll just go along this year, and then, well, the as you say, were, I'll be cooked.
5: Yeah, you'll be cooked. Well, yeah. The Logies are stuffed anyway, and you brought it back, right? Now no one wants to do it. No one wants to host. You left that big a hole. They're like, I can't do it because Pang was so good.
4: They'll find a host.
5: Yeah, it won't be as good.
4: Put your hand up,
3: please. No, absolutely not.
5: Please don't.
3: No, I did it with Hughesy and Adam Hills. We were the first year where they did that. We were after Gretel, and then they went, we just need a group of people because then nobody gets targeted.
5: That'll happen now.
3: Hide in a group. I think they'll do that.
5: Yeah.
3: But back to this, Ground Up, very exciting. Can't wait. This Sunday, 8:30, don't miss it. You've got that on.
4: Yep.
3: We've all got something on.
5: I just wanted to see, Sam,
3: if you were free on Wednesday, the 24th of June.
5: Just one night only.
3: Feel free to read the billboard.
4: One night only. Can I ask, what are you doing?
3: I'm singing, Sam.
4: Hey, really?
5: She's the headliner. Yes. Now, yes. I've organised a...
4: Congratulations.
3: Well, thank you so much.
4: In advance.
3: And what's surprising about this is people have mocked, laughed, made fun of my singing my whole life. And here on this show, they don't even let me sing. And it's popular demand at the moment. I mean, I don't know what's happening here, but...
4: Forget about my show. How many songs? How many songs are you going
3: to
4: do?
3: We're not sure. Like, I only agreed to this yesterday. And
4: you've thought it through.
3: Yeah,
5: I just surprised her yesterday.
3: I have got demands now, Sam. I want pyrotechnics. I want one of those firewalls that Adele had because we went to see her in Vegas.
4: Well, this poster, there's a touch of Adele. There's a little bit of Bette Midler. There's a Celine Dion. There's a bit of
3: Whitney.
5: Now, Pangy, she tried to sing Macy Gray the other day. This is what we're going to be expecting.
3: I try to walk away and I stumble. Oh, I got a
2: high. What are you here?
4: I thought you were singing, not doing impressions.
3: Oh, I'll be doing impressions.
4: Are you doing impressions?
3: Absolutely.

0: not here.
1: I just, if you're free on the 24th, I mean, tickets are going fast, Sam.
2: I've got to buy tickets as well.
1: Free.
2: What time's it on?
1: Not sure yet. Do we know Leon?
2: Do you know anything other than this poster?
0: No, okay,
1: I'm just loving my AI-generated poster.
2: I couldn't be more supportive. I think you'll be wonderful.
1: Thank you, Sam. I appreciate that. I'm going to dedicate a song to you on the night.
2: Yeah, not the Macy Gray one. Can you pick another?

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18: Hello, Jess is speaking.
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18: Hi, how are you going?
16: Really well, Jess. 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
18: What?
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18: Are you serious?

0: Oh my god. Oh my god.
1: It's happening.
0: This is insane.
1: It's almost like you'd got all the code words and never thought you might actually win, winning.
0: I was just entering and thinking, oh my god, yeah, maybe, but you don't think something is ever
1: going
0: to happen to you.
1: It's happening, Jess. What a way to kick off your weekend. $10,000 straight into your bank account.
0: I'm literally at my best friend's wedding getting ready for me as well.
2: That is just great. 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
2: Great song across Australia, the Happy Hour Friday evening. How good's this? And Fee Fev, let's fire someone up.

0: We love to fire people up. Well, we love hearing them get fired up. And we know family members fire up the best. So we've got Alessia. Hi, Alessia.
1: Hi, how are you?
0: Pumped about this. I don't think we've had a sister fire up a brother before. So tell us about your brother, Luca.
1: My brother's a bit of a hothead. Our relationship's pretty much just banter. But so I thought he would be a great person to do this on. And he loves his car more than anything in the world, so...
0: Okay, we love a hothead. Mm. Now, what are you going to say to Luca?
1: So he's out at the moment, out of the house, and he's got a second car that he just keeps parked in the garage. I'm going to say that I was in a rush to leave and I've accidentally hit the accelerator and smashed into the back of his car.
2: What sort of car is it?
1: It's a BMW, so, pretty much his pride and joy.
0: Okay, this is going to be fun. Well, we're just going to sit back and listen and we'll jump in to help you out when you need it. Good luck.
1: All right, no worries.
3: Hello?
1: Luca, it's Alessia. Luca, I'm so sorry. I was trying to leave for uni and I was in a rush and I've hit the accelerator and I've hit the back of your car instead.
4: Oh my God, what the hell?
3: Are you joking or no?
1: Oh my God, it's hit the front as well. It's hit into the back door.
4: What the hell?
3: Me.
1: For f- sake. I'm so sorry. Are you being serious? Yes.
3: Are you being?
1: Yes. It's hit the front and the back. I think the window's cracked at the back garage door.
5: Oh, no, he's gone.
0: He's hung up, Alessia. Oh, my gosh. Firstly, this is an Academy Award performance. How you have not got an Oscar is beyond me.
1: I've got my mum in the back as well doing a bit
0: of... Your mum? What is your mum's name?
1: Carmen
0: is amazing. Like, I don't... Yeah. You two are...
2: So good.
0: Wow. My favourite part is Carmen. Keep going, Carmen.
5: Here we go.
1: Look, Dad said we can get it fixed and I swear I'll pay for it. I'm sorry.
3: Is it bad or not?
1: The dad said we'll get it fixed and I promise I'll pay.
3: Yeah, but now my car's been...
1: It's literally the front and the back.
5: He's gone again.
0: Your brother keeps hanging up on you. This is... Should we call... Look, this is just too good. We'll call him back. We'll call him.
3: What are you doing? Can you... Alone? I'm in the shop.
0: Luca! It's Fifi and Fev here from Fifi, Fev and Nick. He's hung up on us! Oh, Alessia. Okay, for so many reasons, this might be one of my favourite fire-ups. Firstly, you, Alessia, and your mum, Carmen, best performance on a fire-up ever.
1: He doesn't want a bar of it, I don't think.
0: And you've got a brother that's really not going to play ball on this, and I kind of love that too.
2: Yeah.
0: So, congratulations. You've given us a lot of entertainment here.
2: I reckon the mum and her get the $200
0: for you and your mum.
1: I don't think he's going to be very happy about that.
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0: 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Fifi, Fev and Nick. 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
1: Across Australia, it is Fifi, Fev and Nick. Hope you had a beautiful day in People First Bank. It's knowing you're with a bank that helps you while also helping local community groups across Australia. That's a bank that's all kinds of good. How good is it, a Friday?
2: Yeah, Fridays are great because we get to reflect on the week. And we also, we have a wonderful newsreader, Alexandra Bryant, and she sums up the week perfectly with the Fifi, Fev and Nick Bulletin.
3: Good evening. I'm Alexandra Bryant, and this is the Fifi, Fev and Nick Bulletin. The biggest documentary in the world right now is the biographical story of Kylie Minogue's life on Netflix.
4: My daughter, Trixie. Trixie's been saying to me for ages, Mum, can you watch Stranger Things with me? The thing is, I'm not into scary or science fiction.
5: Yeah, I'm not into that either.
4: And there's so much of it, I would just fast forward.
5: Well, I was about to say 11. That. That's your problem. Cody, I was sitting on the couch before and said, I watched the Kylie doco yesterday.
4: Yeah. And I watched it last weekend.
5: She played in front of the biggest crowd of all time. Glastonbury. Fee goes, nah, she pulled out.
6: She's fast-forwarded.
7: Fee, you left your body and went somewhere else, like 11 in Stranger Things.
3: Huge news as international artist Macy Gray has announced an Australian tour, and everyone's very excited.
8: I try to say goodbye and I choke. Try to walk away and I stumble.
5: You nailed it.
4: Thank you. Yeah. I honestly don't know why you're laughing at that.
5: You've improved on this one. Do you want to play it again?
4: No, I think I've got it. Like, yeah. I genuinely think that's very, like, amazing. I'm not kidding. It's like when I think I can do Adele as well.
5: Go do Adele.
4: I hear it. Hang on. Give me a song. Give me an Adele song. Give me the start of it.
7: Hello.
5: Hello.
4: No, but she goes from the other side. Hello. From the other side. No, no, that's not. That's Macy. I'm going to get Macy's brushed out.
3: AFL superstar Brendan Favola has gone under the knife having another surgery on his knee.
4: The rest of the team, other than Fev, been wondering how he'd turn up today because he did have his knee surgery yesterday. We just turned our microphones on and you waved at me. That's not how this works.
7: You just went like, hello.
4: Just waved. No.
5: Well, recovery is an amazing place because you're off your face.
9: I reckon we all should come out of anesthesia and do like an alpha box. Let it be. Name someone you eat in rehab. Scott Finger.
4: This is starts with this.
3: The rise of the importance of people following health trends is more of us tracking our own fitness through watches and rings.
4: Finally, after 6 months of wearing an Aura ring, on one day, Fifi totaled 500 steps.
5: Yeah.
4: Brendan Favola's about to go in and have his knee cleaned out. Spin this. I'm protecting my joints.
5: Your Aura ring's a lie. There's no way you've done the same amount of steps as me. You haven't moved.
4: You haven't moved.
5: I haven't stopped moving.
7: Yeah.
4: Scoreboard says that my body's in better nick.
7: Oh, hey, what sort of attitude is seeing someone about to go into surgery going, sucked in, I feel gross.
5: Yeah.
3: A new story has sparked debates around the country about parenting other people's kids.
4: Have you made other people's children cry?
7: Middle of last week, we're at a park. Charlie, for some reason, brings his Pokemon cards with him, puts them down on a park bench, and this kid I don't know grabs him and goes to run off, and I went, hey, put them down.
4: I knew a man, actually he used to work here. His son was being bullied. He went into the playground and gave the kid a bit of, you touch or bully my son.
5: Was his name Nick Cody?
4: No, but I feel like Nick would do that.
7: Nah, I've trained my kids how to fight.
3: And finally, eye specialists are urging everyone to check their eyewear to ensure it has appropriate safety levels.
4: You hadn't noticed that I was wearing brand new glasses.
7: Not
5: they
7: my fault.
5: Very much
4: Why
5: bigger.
4: Why not your fault?
7: They're slightly bigger.
5: No, they're
7: slightly
5: bigger.
7: More square.
5: They're like welding glasses she's got on.
7: I'm a big UFC fan, so I do appreciate the octagon-shaped sunglasses you have.
4: You're all laughing at me. Now jump on a bike.
10: I'm sorry, Boxy. Yesterday you told me you got Ray-Bans. I thought you'd get, like, you know, the Wayfarers.
5: Yeah, the cool ones.
10: Breakfast at Tiffany's.
4: Dan.
7: Stevie Wonder, baby.
1: It is.
7: Stevie.
1: And I said,
3: breakfast at Tiffany's. That is it from the newsroom. For more Fifi, Fev and Nick, grab the podcast.

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0: Missed it the other afternoon? No worries. Here's the best bits. All over Toowoomba, it's Hit 100.7. Yeah. Carrie and Tommy.
1: Carrie Bickmore and Tommy Little. We got Loz Barry in the Sarvo.
2: And Lozzie.
3: Yeah?
2: What do you think are key signs that a man is in his 40s?
3: So many.
1: Have you started smoking meds?
2: I started what?
3: Smoking what? Meds.
2: Oh, I thought you said smoking meth.
3: Yes.
2: So did I. And I was like, Jesse, we are on air, so no. Because these things are on. I'll give you one to start off the thing. Training for a marathon.
3: Oh, okay. Oh. Yeah.
2: I reckon every bloke, if they haven't already, at some point in their 40s, are like, you know what? You know what'll get me out of the house for hours at a time and away from the young family? I've decided I need to do a marathon. Not I want, I need
3: to. This is my chance. Even golf. I reckon a lot of guys start playing golf in their 40s.
2: Bingo. Yeah. She's arrived at the party.
3: Oh.
2: Anything else?
3: Buying a brand new car that they can't afford.
2: Oh, that's good.
3: Yeah.
2: You're venturing into midlife crisis territory.
3: Yeah.
2: Which
3: it
2: actually
3: goes hand in hand.
2: Maybe where this other one fits as well.
3: Okay.
2: I would say an insatiable thirst for both saunas and ice baths.
3: Oh, yeah.
2: As you know, I have a sauna at my house.
3: Yes.
2: Because if nothing else, I'm a cliche.
3: Yeah.
2: And recently, I go through like ebbs and flows of I will sauna every day for a couple of weeks, then I will not go in for a couple of weeks.
3: Mm-hmm.
2: I'm in a heavy sauna stage in my ebbing and flowing.
3: Well, we've come into winter.
2: It's
3: a good time.
2: Yep, 100%. And I had a couple of my mates over the other day and we went for a run and then had a sauna. Mm. And then keep in mind that I've now probably over the last 2 or 3 years that I've had the sauna, I reckon every second week on average, I sauna every single day.
3: Okay.
2: And I got out of the sauna with a mate and two little ice packs popped out and I fell on the floor and I went, what are they? My mate goes, what do you mean? And I said, what do you mean? What do I mean? What are the little ice packs that have just fallen out from a place I've never seen them? And he goes, oh, they're for my balls. And I said, sorry.
3: Wait, during the sauna?
2: And he looked at me like I'm an idiot. And he goes, yeah, during the sauna. And I said, you take, and I've never even seen testicle shaped ice packs.
1: Wow.
3: Were they?
2: Single individual squares. About the size of a large nut, if
1: like
2: you will.
1: Like a beanbag for your nut.
2: like a couple of little ice hacky sacks.
3: So they were specifically for his testicles.
2: These ones were, I don't know if that's what they were purpose built for, but I've never seen an ice pack so small, as in it wouldn't fit. If you'd done your knee or something, this is not, you know, going on your knee.
3: Maybe he's repurposing the under eye ones that
2: you
3: put
2: reckon?
3: In. Yeah.
2: Do you reckon?
3: They're probably his wife's.
2: Imagine having to use them afterwards. Why are these ice packs so salty? So anyway, he goes, yeah, man, saunas are bad for male fertility. And so I go in and I'm like, surely your balls being shocked even more when you're suddenly dunking them in their own Antarctica.
3: Yeah.
2: And he said, yeah, for your fertility. I'm like, I had no idea that saunas affect male fertility. And he's not a doctor.
3: Mm.
2: So I thought I would go to, not a doctor, but the next best thing,
3: yes.
2: Our producer Darcy,
3: yes.
2: Who has the whole of the internet at her fingertips.
3: Mm-hmm.
2: Should I be worried about the effect that saunas, keeping in mind, every single day for 1 out of 2 weeks for the last 3 years I've been in that sauna, is it affecting my swimmers?
4: Yes.
2: Damn.
3: Oh, my gosh.
4: But so to have healthy sperm, your testicles have to be a few degrees cooler than your body. So it is affecting it, but it takes 70 to 90 days to fix it.
3: Oh, that's fine.
4: So you've got 90 days before you can make babies.
2: That I can't sauna for 90 days.
4: Well,
1: no, you need to
4: you
1: get yourself some little big
3: sacks. Yeah.
2: Does it recommend ice packs for balls there?
4: Well, it doesn't actually say.
2: Okay.
4: He might be onto something. He should start a business.
2: Can you look up testicular ice packs to see if there is already something in the market?
5: And they sell boxes for it.
3: Oh.
5: So you can get the cool boxes that cool down there while you're in the sauna. Sauna boxes.
2: Really?
4: And also they've got jet packs, which is like
1: little fans.
4: No, like an ice pack shaped like a groin.
2: Yeah.
5: Oh, they're boxes and they come with a little cooler insert.
2: That's what they looked like. That's exactly what they looked like.
5: Oh, sorry. You got a mystery discount.
3: Oh,
2: that's
3: good.
2: That's pretty good. Okay.
3: Wow.
2: Well, I'm just pop off now and in the song I will be, and if anyone wants to reach out with a free sample of the testicular ice jetpacks, I'm here for it.
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1: Carrie and Tommy, we've got Loz Barry in the Savo.
2: And if you have just joined us, our big winter blowout kicks off this week, Lozzie. Thursday, we've got tens of thousands of dollars to give away. Each week we're doing this up until basically our mid-year break.
3: Yes.
2: Which we don't want to do, but we're forced to because of exhaustion.
3: I hate the break.
2: CarrieandTommy.com.au is where you need to go to register. 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But this week it's fun money.
3: How good.
2: If you've spent all your money on your bills and there's been nothing left for yourself, now is your time to get online, CarrieandTommy.com.au, and let us know, oh, I never got to buy my jet ski. And we will come to the rescue.
4: I don't have enough money for a jet ski.
3: Well, what about a secondhand one?
2: Yeah.
4: Send me the link.
3: Okay. All right, great.
2: Okay, so make sure you do that and then stay tuned this Thursday. We could be calling you. But up next, we've got to talk about a plot that's a brewing and a new career pivot potentially for the whole team.
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0: show's so nice, you need to hear it twice. All over Toowoomba. It's Hit 100.7's Carrie and Tommy. It's the best bits.
1: It's Carrie Bickmore and Tommy Little for the drive home. We got Loz Barry in the Sabo.
2: Very sad news this morning that renowned melanoma specialist and our 2024 Australian of the Year, Professor Richard Scollier, has sadly passed away age 59 after a three-year battle with an aggressive brain tumour. We have talked to him on this show before. He has been a huge figure in Carrie's campaigns and, you know, the whole of Australia and the world's fight against brain cancer and trying to find a cure. No one has been more courageous, indeed putting their own body on the line and testing for the hope of a better future for all, not only Australians, but people on the planet who sadly face what is at the moment a pretty bleak future when diagnosed with a brain tumour. To talk about just the impact that this man and his life has had, we speak to now the CEO of the Brain Cancer Centre, Sam McGuan. G'day, Sammy.
3: Thanks for the opportunity to talk about an incredible person that our community will be very sad to hear and read this news this morning.
2: Sammy, for those who don't know the impact that Richard has, can you tell us a bit about his work and what he was able to achieve?
3: Yeah, well, I think in the end he will be remembered for his legacy in brain cancer, but it's also really important to acknowledge that he had an extraordinary global career as a key opinion leader in the world of melanoma research, and along with his co-Australian of the Year, for which he was awarded Australian of the Year, his work in melanoma globally has changed the practice, saved lives, changed the outcome of survival of a deadly cancer in the 80s and 90s, and effectively turned survival on its head, which is the most extraordinary contribution to the world, to have committed your life to something and you're incredible.

0: knowledge and your incredible passion to have changed the outcomes for an intractable disease at the time, it is just extraordinary. Then to have faced into what is also a very, very difficult disease from lived experience and that diagnosis. And then, you know, bravely he and Georgina took to this with the same energy, the same fight, the same enthusiasm, the same urgency, took to this disease and effectively tried some of those things that have worked in their fight against melanoma, against Richard's disease directly, and that had extraordinary impacts. It had an extraordinary contribution to our community, that the narrative around what's possible, and Richard really drove the idea that we need to be urgent and fight this thing in new and different ways. And he just leaves an incredible hole. And really from a personal perspective, I'm thinking about Katie and his kids, because whilst the whole community felt him and was part of his world, it's really Katie and the kids and his family and those close to him who today are really obviously devastated by this news.
1: You mentioned all the great work he's done treating melanomas and revolutionising the treatment. It's one thing for someone to be selfless in that way of purely wanting to make other people's lives better, but then it's another thing entirely when he goes on to be diagnosed with a brain tumour himself and essentially turn his own brain and body into a testing ground. It goes from being a purely selfless pursuit, but one where one's own body, I guess, is not kind of on the line, into something that is just completely courageous.
0: And can you even imagine it? Mm. Can us mere mortals imagine a career and a lifespan built facing a disease for which you are every day fighting against, in terms of your own brain power, your ability to hypothesize about the next thing, to try the next experiment, to lean into the community facing melanoma, and then whilst at a conference overseas to be struck down and then to face into the next challenge. It really isn't, it's not possible to wrap your head around that, I don't think. And for the courage to actually face that in the way that he did, very publicly, that gave us an insight into the disease, but gave us that incredible insight into a disease from someone who has seen a disease change. Mm. And I think that's the really important thing, is that he went into it with a sense of very much knowing the outcomes, but also knowing what's possible if we invest in research and clinical trials, young people working on this disease for careers. He has seen that change, and I'm sure that gave him some hope. I'm sure that gave him some peace, and I hope that now he and Katie know that his legacy lives on in brain cancer research in this community forever, in perpetuity, because that courageous fight spurred on so much attention and so much goodwill and so much urgency.
1: Sam, we've talked about, you know, his professional life, and that's for the majority of Australians, what they will know of the man. Can you knew him personally? Can you talk to us a bit about the man that Richard was?
0: Yeah, it's quite hard to describe a person who is as courageous, and use that word a couple of times, but also as urgent, who looked you deeply in the eyes and asked you to do a bit more, to ask a few more questions, to. I sat with a person on a number of occasions who was prepared to challenge even what we were doing at the Brain Cancer Centre, the clinical trials, to challenge whether we were doing enough, to ask us to do more, to find ways to help us do more. So I saw a man not giving up, is what I saw every time I saw him speak in public. Every time I had the pleasure to speak with him on the phone, his beautiful wife, Katie, I saw people not prepared to lay down and let this go without a fight. And that fight often meant uncomfortable conversations. And it also meant focusing on the future. And even to my last conversation with him, which was having done, I think it was a 120-kilometre ride in Launceston for Tour de Cure. This is 6 weeks ago, 7 weeks ago.
1: Wow.
0: To have done that day on day for a period of 4 days in his hometown, to ride through his hometown and then to see him in front of 1,000 people, he and I on a panel, talk to the idea of urgent clinical trials and research and the hope that that provides, and for him to still be pushing that message of doing more, of facing into the fight, of not turning away, of it's extraordinary and inspiring. I will remember him as the moments when it gets tough, that it's worth fighting for and not to give up.
1: Sammy McGuan, thank you so much for your time in helping us remember the great Richard Scollier and his amazing life. I think we'll leave the last words up to him. We're thinking today of his family, none more so than his beautiful wife, Katie, who he talks about here back in the chat last year that he sat down for with Carrie.
2: Katie's a wonderful person. I feel so proud and happy that she's supporting me as we go through this difficult period. And everyone's life's only got a set period with one person. Make the most of it, Kay, even after I leave this world. Thanks.
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0: reheating some premium gear from the other afternoon. 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The best bits.
1: It's Carrie Bickmore and Tommy Little. We got Loz Barry in the Savo.
2: Nothing perks my ears up more and puts a pep in my step more than when I hear the sentence, I've got a new get-rich-quick scheme, especially when it comes from the mouth of the South on this show and it sounds like this, I've got a new get-rich-quick scheme.
3: So inspiring, isn't it?
2: It's just, it's just like awe. You're really ready to charge through a banner for him. Kizzy, what have you got?
4: Come on, squad. Let's do this.
2: Squad. Yeah, squad. I like it. Squad, I'm ready to go to war for you, Kizzy.
4: Thank you. They've called me the new Winston Churchill at points in my life, I believe.
2: Yeah. From birth.
4: Oh, wow. I just popped out and had the voice. Yeah. There's two big movies out at the moment. Let's see if you've seen either of them. There's Backrooms.
3: I haven't.
2: Oh, the horror. No, it's scary.
3: I really want to see it.
4: Yeah. And then there's Obsession.
3: I really want to see that one too. Yeah.
4: Now,
2: is it scary as well?
4: They're scary as well. No, they're both horror movies.
3: One's an A24, is that what they are?
4: Yeah.
2: If your get rich quick scheme is horrors that aren't scary, that's pretty good.
3: Is it?
4: No, it's not this.
2: Damn it.
4: Now, the reason why I want to, this is the get rich quick scheme. This is how we make the money. Mm-hmm. Both of these movies were super cheap to make.
3: Yes.
4: I'm talking about Obsession cost $750,000 to make.
2: That's still quite a lot.
4: Yeah. Wait.
2: How much did it make?
4: $224 million.
2: That's pretty good.
3: Because it's like the new Paranormal Activity, isn't it? It was all sort of like camcorder.
2: Oh, like Blair Witch Project.
3: Correct.
2: The original. The OG. Not down the handycam.
3: Real.
4: Both movies have come out of nowhere in the last week. So even Backrooms was just under $10 million to make. It's on track to make $146 million.
3: We have to make a movie.
4: We have to make a... No, only horror. So now they're saying that the only thing that will make money in Hollywood is horror because they're cheap to make, high profit margin. Obsession is the first movie since E.T. to open, and its first week was its lowest takings. It's taking more money week on week.
2: Word of mouth.
4: Yeah.
2: Okay.
4: Yeah, so we got to make our own horror on a budget.
2: Okay,
4: Sarah.
3: Let's have a go now.
2: Quick. Sarah's our digital producer. Rather than handballing it straight away, Kiz. Oh, Sarah, have you got thoughts on this? Have you got a plot already? Because I assume Kizzy is not just coming to you just for technical ability. I assume, Kieran, you have thought of a plot for this movie.
4: Well, we could start in the radio studio to make it cheaper.
3: Okay. It's set in a radio studio.
4: Yeah.
3: The door locks.
2: That is awful.
3: That's horrible already.
2: That's Jesse already awful. We're going to have to be pissing in a corner.
3: Pick your corner, everyone.
2: Oh, my. No, we isolated to one corner. Remember the...
5: Oh, my
3: what,
5: God.
3: Just one piss corner?
5: No, remember there's five of us, so someone doesn't get a corner.
2: No. All go in one corner. Remember the two miners that were trapped? And Kenny played one of the miners. Yes. Shane Jacobson played one of the miners. And they nominated a piss and poop end of the... cave that they were caught in.
3: Yeah.
2: We need to nominate a corner.
3: Okay, I say we want
2: Kieran's
3: a view.
2: Corner.
3: Okay, Kieran's corner.
5: We're behind the whiteboard.
4: I'm thinking we all nominate a corner, but Jesse's a monster.
3: Okay.
4: Like a paranormal monster.
2: How come?
4: Just because.
3: Or what if it's one of us is a monster, but we don't know who the monster is?
4: Oh, one of us a monster. And we kill the monster.
3: You can't trust anyone.
4: I don't trust
3: someone. Someone's a monster.
2: I think this is too close to the truth.
4: Who's the monster?
3: Who is the monster?
2: It's probably the guy that's standing in the poop corner right now.
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2: You got Loz Barry in the Savo.
3: And I believe you have some words.
4: I have a public apology to make.
3: About time. What have you done wrong to me?
4: It's not to you. I'll never apologise to
3: Damn
4: you.
3: Damn it.
4: I made a statement last week concerning Dua Lipa and Callum Turner and their nuptials and perhaps something to do with her body.
3: Where
4: I
3: did
4: think
3: produce,
4: she's pregnant.
3: Where did, oh, you think she's pregnant?
4: I think she's pregnant.
3: What a brutal review of a wedding look.
4: No!
3: Did she look stunning? Yep, and I think she's pregnant.
4: If she announces that she's pregnant, you did hear it here first.
3: And has she announced it, Loz?
4: She has not.
3: Ah.
4: But there is a reason why she was dressed more casual. Not casual. She still looks stunning. She still looks stunning, but it wasn't like a wedding gown.
2: How would you describe her wedding look? Casual.
3: She had the widest hat you've ever seen.
4: Okay.
3: She was socially distancing with her hat and you'd gone casual.
4: I don't mean casual.
3: It would have been a one-off designer. Like, that outfit would be worth like tens of thousands of dollars.
2: Oh, was it couture?
4: She looked stunning.
3: What does couture mean?
2: I think it's...
4: Really
3: is the opposite of off the rack.
4: Yes, I think so. Well, it kind of looked like a vintage. Anyway, it doesn't matter. I thought that because it looked like a courthouse wedding. And I was like, have they pushed this forward? And I did say at the start of that, I'm not commenting on her body, but she was wearing a peplum. Anyway.
3: What's a peplum?
4: well, it wasn't really a peplum. It was just, you know, those old school dresses in the 2000s when they would have a weird little frill over the top?
3: You still haven't answered what a peplum is.
4: I'm telling you right now.
3: Uh-huh.
4: When they have the
3: you just said it wasn't a peplum. What's a peplum?
4: Anyway, I'm apologising to Dua because they had their official wedding in Italy over the weekend, shut down the whole city in one city in Italy. I don't know which one it was. Anyway, they partied until 6 a.m. Thus, she is not pregnant. Thus,
3: she's not pregnant.
2: Thus, peplum.
3: So now have we gone from Dua Lipa's pregnant to pregnant women can't party? What a difficult stance.
4: No.
3: When's the next apology for this coming?
4: No. Maybe she is pregnant. You heard it here first.
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15: It's the one and only Carrie Bickmore
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2: It's Carrie Bickmore and Tommy Little. We got Loz Barry in the Savo.
3: Yes, and of course, in a lot of the parts of the country, it is the King's birthday today. I think nearly all but Queensland, and as part of the King's birthday honours, we recognise some of our greatest Australians and their achievements. What an absolute pleasure. A man who has been appointed an Order of Australia medal, the one and only Rove McManus, and he joins us now. G'day, Rove.
17: Thank you, my loyal subject. All right.
3: What powers does it give you, Rove? Talk to us. You get letters after your name.
17: You get letters after your name. You get an A and you get an M, which makes me sound like a morning person, which I am not. So this will be a very interesting one. Look, I don't know what it gets me. I'm going to head out today and just find out. I'm going to, go to my local cafe and order a coffee. And then when they say what name on it, I'll just say, just put the King's mate. That'll do. And then I don't want to pay for it.
4: Now, Rove, I don't know if you actually get any say in what happens in the country now, but I feel like you're the closest person that I can request this from. But in some parts of the country, it's the King's birthday today, and then in others, it's not. Can we just all be unified, please?
17: Well, I'm going to be very honest. When you get put up for this award, it's very top secret. You don't know. It's someone else will nominate you, and it's all done in secret. So you just get a very top secret email that says, you've been given this award. Now burn this email or eat it or it will self-destruct in 5 seconds. So I was sitting on this thinking, well, this is going to be very exciting. Yeah. Now, I'm in Western Australia where we had a long weekend last weekend. I thought it was for the King's birthday. I was wrong. It's for something called WA Day. But needless to say, I woke up on the Monday morning waiting for my phone to blow up with all the incredible congratulatory text messages, and it was cricket, and I was like, wow, I really thought I'd get a little bit more than that. So, I think you were absolutely on the money. One public holiday for all the states, at the whole nation, at once, just so people like me don't get caught in that situation again.
4: Well, chop, chop, Rove. Get onto it, please.
3: Rove, I know this is a big question about a very storied career, but you've done so much. You've won multiple gold Logies. You were, myself included, a big part of what it was like for a kid in Australia growing up. You very much represented kind of entertainment for us. Mm. Do you have a fondest memory or something that you kind of look back on and you're like, wow, that was one of the best things I've ever done?
17: Oh, certainly a big part of this is the TV career and doing the talk show for all the years that I did and for the times I still get to dip my toe in the water. It was something that I will forever be so grateful that I got the chance to do. Obviously, I've been touring at the moment with a show, looking back at all those memories, and it's hard not to hold that as something that was very, very special to me in my heart. And I'm almost more important than that, just grateful that I appreciated it when it happened. Like, it wasn't one of those things that after the fact I went, oh, geez, I really should have taken it in more at the time. It really was one of those things I absolutely thoroughly enjoyed the ride. This is certainly a very special thing to have acknowledged that. And look, it will also go on the wall right next to my very proud Guinness World Record for most animal species identified by noises alone in 1 minute.
3: How many?
17: Do you know what? I don't know. I probably should know. It doesn't say. And the reason I know that is because I'm staring at the certificate right now like a real sad nerd.
3: Yeah. Well, I heard something the other day, and I was surprised that I didn't know this because obviously, you know, I work in the industry, and I feel like it's something that if I was you, I would be shouting it from the rooftops. I heard Pete Hellier speaking about your early days of doing the show, of doing Rove Live together, and about the... I won't say blank check, but the large check you were offered to stay at a network and disband the team of people that you were working with, Pete included in that team, and you chose to shun the money in order to keep the team together and take a punt at another network. It was like you were 23 or something, and it was a huge amount of money to essentially take a punt. Do you look back and you're like, oh, maybe I should have just taken that money, given the risk that was on offer? Like, you could have never potentially had the career you had.
17: Oh, look, I'm sure there is an alternate reality where there is the 24-year-old me who made that decision and deeply regrets it. But this guy's done okay. I've done very well. I have a lovely house. And my daughter goes to school at a very nice school, and everything's fine. So it's easy, very easy for me to look back now and go, well, of course, that was the right decision to make. But you're right. 24, I would have been, and had just been given, as I was just saying, the one job I'd always wanted, and we got one season, and they said, hey, we want to keep you, but not the show, and I said, then don't worry, because if I'm not doing the show, I don't want to be here, and yeah, I backed myself and left. It's interesting, because like years later, when obviously things are kicking at 10, and we're winning Logies and it's all going well, people would say, oh, you know, you feel like now you can stick it to Channel 9. And I had to just remind people, look, this wasn't about proving them wrong. It was about proving me right.
3: Yeah, I love it. And like I said, I think I want to mention it just because I want more people to know it, because I was shocked that I didn't know it, and I think it's really cool.
17: Oh, I don't know. Hellier loves bloody telling that story. I don't know. It's weird for me.
3: You had some... iconic segments on Rove Live. I always think back to Flick the Switch, and it always blew my mind as a kid. I'm interested, and I've had this certainly in stand-up over the time, where I've thought a joke was great and it just didn't work for whatever reason, and I had to, you know, throw one of my babies out that I thought was gold. Did you ever have any segments where you loved but they just didn't work for whatever reason?
17: Oh, yeah, we did. It was a one-off that we did called the Wheel of Improbable Misfortune or something, but it was the opposite of Wheel of Fortune, and it was just a bunch of ridiculous things on a wheel that someone in the audience would come up and spin to maybe win a prize. But one of them was called Breakfast in Your Pants. That was the thing that would come up. And it eventually came up, and we just had a full English breakfast with eggs and baked beans and bacon, and we just shoved it down this guy's pants. And I absolutely loved it. And then we were told afterwards, you know, we probably can't do this anymore. I was so disappointed.
4: Rove, I really think, I mean, obviously still people are still watching TV and the people are watching sort of whatever they want, but I really think that Rove Live was the last of the real destination viewing where everyone came to school the next day and said, oh, did you see this? Do you think we'll ever get a one night only Rove Live ever again?
17: Oh, look, never say never. Mm-hmm. I absolutely would love to do it as a one-off or a regular. Like I did a stand-up gig recently where someone came up afterwards and said, I miss you on the TV. And I said, well, I was on TV, you know, I was doing the project when that was on air. Like, you know, I was hosting that every Friday. And they went, no, now. But I mean now. Do something now. And I was like, well, I'm literally on Taskmaster. We're midway through a season right now. And I was like, yeah, no, I don't. So, okay, all right, I can't help you. It's hard, though. I do get it. It's hard. But, yeah, we'll see what happens. Watch this space.
3: Well, we're loving watching you on Taskmaster. Rove, we're very stoked that you have been appointed a member of the Order of Australia.
4: La-di-da.
3: I'll try on the letters for size. Thank you, Rove McManus, AM.
17: My pleasure, my loyal subjects. I just need to get onto this giant throne of swords to train my dragon and spend the rest of my day. Thanks for having me.
3: Thanks, Rob.
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0: reheating some premium gear from the other afternoon. 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The best bits.
1: It's Carrie and Tommy. We've got Loz Barry in the Sabo.
2: We got so much cash to give away this week.
3: Almost too much cash.
2: Oh, we're playing the time game on Wednesday.
3: Yes.
2: It's up to $5,000. As you know, jackpots every week by $100. This week, we have gone completely stark raving mad. And we've doubled the jackpot. It is going to be up to $10,000 in cold hard cash.
3: Oh my gosh, start practicing, everyone.
2: Yes, but up next, it involves double denim. It involves Kate Miller high kick.
3: Two of my favourite things.
2: It involves a world record attempt.
3: I love that too.
2: And it involves singing en masse. Stay tuned to find out what it is.
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0: back to one point.
1: Okay.
0: The NBA finals are on at the moment.
1: Yep.
0: And one of the biggest players in the NBA, not in the finals, Steph Curry.
1: Yep.
0: He was a huge ambassador for Under Armour. Mm-hmm. He made them a global brand. No one was wearing Under Armour before him. Famously, Nike screwed the deal because he went in for a meeting with Nike in his early days, and one of the heads of Nike called him the wrong name.
1: Oh.
0: Yeah. Called him Steve instead of Steph, and he was like, I don't think I'm going to sign with Nike. I think I'm going to sign with this tiny brand called Under Armour. He was with them for like a decade, made them, literally single-handedly, made them massive.
1: Yep.
0: He's just left Under Armour and announced a huge shoe deal with a brand that I had never heard of before. They're called Li Ning. And everyone's like, who are Li Ning? They are the biggest shoe brand in China.
1: Wow.
0: And to give you an idea of how big they are, I looked up how many stores they have across China alone. They have 7,585 retail stores.
1: Wow.
0: To put that into perspective, Macca's only have 100 more.
1: Are you serious?
0: And it's a shoe brand. It's not like something you go in and get every day.
1: How long have they been around for?
0: Don't know. Don't ask more
1: questions.
0: I'm sorry.
1: I apologize.
2: So are they a massive shoe company or a little shoe company?
0: They're a massive shoe company. They're just not big in the Western world.
2: Right.
0: And
2: okay.
0: Steph Curry's their first huge move into the Western world.
1: So are you about to buy shares?
0: I think I'm probably too late.
1: Oh, damn.
0: I think I might be. But I was like, isn't it... It's a fascinating, because it's one of the biggest countries in the world, obviously, but we know so little about it for most Aussies. I'm sure there's someone screaming at their car right now, like, I speak Mandarin. Good on you, but you're not in the majority in this country.
2: No.
0: But I love it. I love it.
1: I can count to 10 in Mandarin.
0: Go for it.
1: Eat sunset wo yichi by Joshua. That could be completely wrong.
0: We've got to fact check that.
2: That was so quick.
0: And I think if it's wrong, you're cancelled.
1: Why? I count to 10?
0: I think it has to be factually accurate.
1: Sure, that's
0: 10. Good. Okay, I'll take it.
2: Count it.
0: So I have a friend that's in China at the moment, and I spoke to him last night on the phone. And this is something that I think we need to adopt from China, because he goes, bro, I got to apologize in advance. I'm exhausted. And I said, what from? And I thought he was going to say, I've been out all night drinking. No. He's been at a 24-hour day spa.
2: Whoa.
1: What kind of day spa?
0: So, no, he went there with his partner.
1: Okay.
0: Yeah. So they have 24-hour day spas where they have sleeping pods. But as he said, he goes, I wanted to make the most of my money, so we didn't use the sleeping pods. And he goes, it literally would have been 1,000 people there. And you can sauna, steam room. Then they have buffet, breakfast, lunch, dinner. And they have all these games rooms and stuff. So when you're not sauna and sparring, and some of the games you can take into the sauna and the spa, they play like dominoes games and mahjong and stuff, like all these different games. And he was there for 24 hours.
1: And didn't sleep. Just because it's 24 hours doesn't mean you have to be there for 24 hours.
0: So you could buy, he lived 10 minutes away. And I was like, why didn't you go home and sleep? And he's like, because I spent the money on the 24-hour ticket. But there was a reduced time option. What do you think that was? How many hours?
1: Six.
0: If you only want to have a little day spa, just a short session instead of the 24 hours.
1: An hour then.
0: 18 hours.
1: What? What?
0: Yeah.
2: What else are you doing? Like,
1: yeah.
2: What? Yeah. Like, you're playing games, sauna, eating.
1: I'm getting bored.
0: Then you're playing games, you're sauna, you're sparring, you're eating, there's natural springs, and then there's buffet every meal of the day.
2: Yeah.
0: So I think by the time you spend 2 hours at a buffet,
2: and
0: then you spend 2 hours saunering, like, I think you can go get massages, playing some games, then it's time to buffet again.
2: True.
0: And before you know it, bang, the earth spun around one more time.
3: Did he have those cooling underwear?
1: I was going to say, he's not going to have any sperm left.
0: I didn't check his sperm count at beginning and end.
2: Give him a call.
1: Oh. Yeah. Hit 100.7's Carrie and Tommy. The best bits. 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
1: It's Carrie Bickmore and Tommy Little. We got Loz Barry in the Sarvo.
2: Well, this is exciting.
3: Isn't it just?
2: We have so much. We have more double denim in the studio than I think we've ever had before.
3: And I'm very partial to double denim.
2: Love.
3: And I wish I wore it.
2: Yes. The Pitchface Community Choir are trying to break a record. It's the most number of double denim. The most amount?
3: The most people wearing double denim.
2: That's good. It's not just going to be a pile of denim in one place. Kate Miller-Heidke is going to be joining them. That is happening at the Poway down in Melbourne. Tickets are available now through Ticketmaster. It is the most fun you will ever have wearing double denim. And two of the founding pitchers join us now. We have Harriet and Tessa. G'day.
4: Hello.
2: Where did this beautiful, wonderful, ridiculous idea come from?
4: Breaking the record.
2: Yes.
4: Actually, from one of our mates who's also in the choir, Maura.
2: Yep.
4: Shout out to Maura. Mm.
2: G'day, Maura.
3: Hi,
4: yeah.
3: Maura.
4: Yeah, so she thought that it'd be a good idea if we gave it a crack.
2: Yes.
4: And we reckon we're going to do it.
2: Yeah.
3: Yes.
2: Yeah.
4: We're quietly confident.
2: Do we have a number?
5: We've got a number. So what? The current record, yep, world record, is 347 people.
2: You'll smash it.
5: I know.
2: What's the capacity of the Palais? 2,500, something like
5: about
2: that?
5: About that.
2: Yeah.
5: And we've got about 120 of us on stage already.
3: Oh, perfect.
2: What a great loophole.
5: Should say, a bit of a shoo-in.
4: Yeah.
5: But that record was set in Shibuya in Japan.
2: Yes.
5: In 2024. So, look, it's not a long-standing record, but it's a record nonetheless.
3: But you're smashing it. You're not going to do it by one or two because that's cheating.
4: It's going to be hard for someone to then snatch it away from us.
3: I agree. Why double denim?
4: Well, that's our choir uniform. Yeah. That's what we wear every time we perform. So we're pioneers in double denim, you would say.
2: Yeah.
3: So
2: paint the picture for us. So Palais is a beautiful theatre. And as I said, people can get their tickets through Ticketmaster. Apart from the phenomenon and the record-breakingness of a sea of double denim, and we've got Kate Miller-Heidke, what's the show people can expect?
5: Our shtick, if you like, is that we are a choir that does not sing choiry songs.
2: Fun.
3: Ooh.
5: So our choir is a community choir. It's completely audition free. It's very, very low maintenance.
2: But you saw you've got to be okay. Like, I'm the worst.
5: No. Are you though?
2: I'm so bad.
5: I don't know. Maybe that's just what you've been told, Tommy.
2: Give me a song.
3: Oh my God, don't do it.
5: Do we need one with a key change?
2: Yeah, oh, no. Oh, God, no. We need one with
4: what
2: a key.
4: What about Never Tear Us Apart?
2: Don't ask me what you know is true.
5: Beautiful.
2: Bah, bah, bah.
3: You don't have to tell me.
2: Yeah.
3: No, I'm not doing it. This is you, Loz.
2: Take it away, Loz.
3: No way.
2: I'm so bad.
5: That's
2: it's a really people.
5: That was fine.
2: Was it?
4: I think that was good. Yes. If you actually knew the words.
3: Yes, exactly.
4: Imagine.
3: Yeah.
5: It's kind of one of the things about singing is that people, you're very vulnerable when you sing. I mean, you didn't look vulnerable at all then. You looked very much at home.
4: I feel like this is a comfortable room.
5: This is a very. But the beautiful thing about singing with other people is that it's like being in a group of like supreme enablers.
3: Yeah.
5: So once you're singing together, the sound that you make together just kind of eggs you on. You think, geez, I sound actually pretty good.
3: Right. Did we actually just harmonize?
5: Yes. Yeah. And yes, you did. Yes, you did.
2: This is good because I've often seen videos of like dance troupes and I've wanted the support that they give each other. Like when there's one person dancing, the whole crew's like,
4: Yeah, because everyone's a little bit off chops.
2: Yes.
4: Like they're all a little bit, they're so loved up on each other. And that is definitely contagious and something that we've been told a lot when, like after our gigs, it was just like, you guys are just having such a ball that it's hard not to have a great time you know, in the audience as well.
2: Yeah. Is it hard now because it started as a very, how many founding?
5: There's four of us who started it.
2: And now you're up to 120.
5: Mm-hmm.
2: Is it hard finding venues big enough to do gigs when you've got to have 100?
4: Well, that's why we've had to go to the Palais. Our last gig was at Rod Laver, so.
3: Oh, well, hang on a second.
2: Was that Coldplay?
3: Was it a headliner?
4: No.
2: No, that wasn't Coldplay.
4: That was the Australian Open. And we saw Carrie there, actually.
2: Oh, front row in the part of the Cougar Safari.
4: Yeah. We waved at her. We're like, hey, Carrie.
2: And so the pitch to Kate Miller-Heidke, do you just go, hey, was she aware of your work?
5: That was Tam. So that was another one of the four of us.
2: Yeah.
5: It was a bold move at a public event
2: Was it?
5: Oh, yeah. She's ballsy.
2: Yeah, that's great.
5: She just marched right up and went, love what you do. Here's what we do. What about a collab? And actually, to her surprise, Kate went, yeah, it sounds great. Yeah.
2: That's so good.
5: And that's it. She's beautiful.
2: It started as four people. You've played with Coldplay. You just mentioned Rod Laver. That's some of the biggest stadiums in the country. Now you've got the record-breaking gig coming up. And yeah. So what are we going to go international?
5: What's next? World domination?
2: Yeah.
4: I think so.
5: That's the idea.
3: May I suggest is it 2032 Brisbane Olympics and perform for the world at the opening ceremony?
5: Nice.
3: I don't know.
4: I love
5: that. Are you offering to spearhead that campaign?
3: No connections, but if you need a guy, maybe I can get him.
5: Oh.
3: No, I can't.
5: What I want is a chartered plane for 120 pitches.
3: He can do that.
4: No. Oh, yeah, you can. Tommy's a
1: yeah. She knows a guy. She knows a guy.
4: He does know a guy.
3: There he is.
2: Oh, my God. I'm just picturing the plane kitted out in a denim wrap.
3: Yeah. Yes.
2: Oh, flying through it. The sky.
5: Can you imagine?
2: This is wonderful.
4: We have to put a big pair of red lips on the
2: yes,
4: actual,
2: on the front. Yes. Yes, I love it.
3: Yeah.
2: Make sure you grab your tickets. They are available now through Ticketmaster. The Pitch Face Community Choir. It is happening the 25th of July. And as I said, Kate Miller-Heidke will be there. It'll be the most fun you'll ever have wearing double denim. Has Tessa, thank you so much.
5: Thanks for having us.
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0: Missed it the other afternoon? No worries. 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
1: Yeah, that is where you're at for your Monday afternoon. We've got Loz Barry in the Savo.
2: Yes, and if you're looking for a place that gives away more cash than anywhere else, well, you've stumbled upon the right idiot.
3: Carrie and Tommy's
4: big winter blowout.
3: The things we give away, the bills we could pay. It's a big winter blowout.
2: Yeah, every Thursday until we go on break, we're giving away huge amounts of cash. We've got tens of thousands of dollars to give away, and we've split it up into different categories because we know some people, they just need their bills paid.
5: Yep.
2: So one week, it's going to be bills.
5: Right.
2: And some people have spent all their money on bills and so don't have any money for fun. So one week, actually, that's this week. It's fun money.
5: Is it fun week this week?
2: Yes.
5: Yes.
2: Yes. 131060 is the number you're going to need, or you can register in advance at carrieandtommy.com.au and we could be calling you.
5: What would be your fun thing?
2: Oh, I want a helicopter.
5: Oh, yeah.
6: Have we got that much money, mate.
5: Okay. Well, get more.
2: Yeah.
5: Take it out of your pay.
6: Hold on.
2: Actually, no. Our coffee's come out of his pay.
5: True.
2: Hang on. Find it from somewhere.
5: All right, yeah.
2: Let's start a Ponzi scheme. Get Tommy a chopper. Actually, I'll start a GoFundMe. Anyway, separate. Up next, we put our singing talents to the test.
5: Oh.
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1: It's Carrie Bickmore and Tommy Little. We got Loz Barry in the Sarvo.
2: Hippopotamus. Sing me a songmas.
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4: Thank you for coming on board, Cadbury Frozen Picnic. What is one of the greatest segments? I assume they've come on board my version of the segment.
5: I think it's my version.
4: You reckon?
5: Yep.
1: Just a quick reminder of what your version is, Tommy.
4: My version is using your creativity to be given a word and fashion it into the next possible great hit of the world.
1: Mm.
5: My version is to show off how wonderful I am at knowing lyrics that include this one word that you give me, Jesse.
1: Yes,
5: you
1: the correct
5: real game. Lyrics.
1: Yes,
6: I think Cadbury is for everyone.
4: You, Ozzy, you
1: tick
4: are nothing.
1: The corporate box.
4: You are nothing but a corporate shill who is repeating words that have already been made.
5: No, I like to win. Correct.
4: Cadbury, the fine folks at Cadbury don't just copy other people's chocolate, they make their own.
5: Oh, I know. I love Cadbury.
4: Yes, but that's what I'm doing. Oh. I'm making my own chocolate song.
5: And I'm sticking to the recipe.
4: To the rules.
1: Your first word is bad.
4: Bad.
5: Because I'm bad. I'm bad. Really, oh. Really bad. You
4: I think Tommy
5: cheated.
4: Won.
5: No!
4: I think Tommy won.
5: You what just did you said
4: what
5: bad.
4: Was yours? Mine was bad. I'm bad. I'm really, really bad. Who's bad? I'm bad.
5: I sang it as well.
1: Yeah, and I think Tommy got him first.
4: Yeah, he did.
1: Mm.
4: I was also going to go with bad.
5: Yeah, that's a good one.
4: But I couldn't risk the stuttering getting you in first.
5: That is true. Mm. That is true.
1: Word number two, hot.
4: Hot.
5: It's getting hot in here, so take up all your clothes.
4: I think I buzzed in first, so I would like
5: to take my clothes off.
4: I think I would like a chance to finish my song.
5: Okay, go.
4: Hot and spicy is very, very nicey. Don't give it to the micey, because it'll give them diarrhea, diarrhea everywhere in your kitchen, on your couch. What's that all about? It's a mouse that's hot and spicy, not very nicey.
1: Nothing wow. to do with the sponsor of this segment.
5: No, famously not hot and spicy.
1: No.
4: Okay. Oh, hot and spicy chalky's not a bad idea.
5: Oh, have you ever had chili mousse? Chili chocolate mousse?
4: Chili chocolate mousse.
5: Yummy. Mm.
4: Really?
5: Yes, okay. I promise.
1: It's a tie. Word number three, touch.
4: Touch me
5: I
4: here.
5: I touch myself. Touch I there. Want you to touch me.
4: Was it just reading your diary?
5: Yeah. Yes, I am.
4: Touch myself. I want you to touch me. What are the words?
1: I think that's correct,
5: it's
1: though.
5: I touch it? Myself. Yeah. It's about...
4: When
5: the solo
4: I think
5: sesh.
4: About you, sorry, you said it's about a solo sesh like it was a hidden meaning.
5: Oh, well, you were like, what are the words? Like it was about something else. I don't know.
4: It's pretty obvious it's about a solo
5: sesh. Do you have a song?
4: Unless it's, touch myself while you stand in the corner and watch me, because it's not a solo session.
1: All right, Loz is in the lead. Word number four is one.
4: One, two, love. Three, four. Get your body on the border. Want to get up, get down. We want to get up, get down. Everybody walk the dinosaur. One, two, three,
1: four. Never in a million years would I have guessed that that's where he went.
4: The team wins.
1: The competition came alive. I love it. It's very good.
4: And the lyrics weren't in order, but they were there.
5: Yeah, you got it.
4: They were there.
5: That was your best ever.
1: Yeah. All right. It is a tie for the win. Your word is man.
5: Man. I feel like a woman.
4: I was going for that.
2: Damn it. She didn't say it now.
4: Oh, well done, Warren. Well done. Well done, Cadbury.
5: The real winner.
0: All over Toowoomba. 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
21: This is Carrie and Tommy.
5: Now, last month, Jessie J, she revealed that she's cancer-free, which is a great thing.
4: I didn't know she had it, but great news, she doesn't.
5: Last year, she was diagnosed with early breast cancer and she successfully underwent surgery shortly after. 3 months later, she cancelled a tour that she was scheduled for another surgical procedure. But then she's announced that she is cancer-free, the results are in, and she was obviously, she said she cried for hours. How beautiful.
4: This explains why I was like, when you said Jessie J first, I'm like, you haven't heard music from Jessie J for a while. This explains it all.
5: Well, good news.
4: She's back.
5: She's resumed performing. She recently returned to the hit Chinese TV show Singer, which I think she was on. She won it back in 2018.
4: Right.
5: So she's sort of returned to that. And promoting her latest album, Don't Tease Me With a Good Time. And she's got more festival appearances scheduled for later in the year.
4: Yeah, great news.
5: Go, Jessie.
4: Yes.
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0: Our show's so nice, you need to hear it twice. 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
1: It's the best bits.
2: Carrie and the Savo.
3: And, Lozzie.
4: Yeah?
3: What do you think are key signs that a man is in his 40s?
4: So many.
2: Have you started smoking meds?
3: I started what?
2: Smoking what? Meds.
3: Oh, I thought you said smoking meth.
2: Yeah, so did I.
3: And I was like, Jesse, we are on air, so no. Because these things are on. I'll give you one to start off the thing. Training for a marathon.
4: Oh, okay. Yeah.
3: I reckon every bloke, if they haven't already at some point in their 40s, are like, you know what? You know what'll get me out of the house for hours at a time and away from the young family? I've decided I need to do a marathon. Not I want, I need
4: to. This is my chance. Even golf. I reckon a lot of guys start playing golf in their 40s.
3: Bingo. Yeah. She's arrived at the party.
4: Oh.
3: Anything else?
4: Buying a brand new car that they can't afford.
3: Oh, that's good.
4: Yeah.
3: You're venturing into midlife crisis territory.
4: Yeah.
3: Which
4: goes
3: actually,
4: maybe
3: where this other one fits as well.
4: Okay.
3: I would say an insatiable thirst for both saunas and ice baths.
4: Oh, yeah.
3: As you know, I have a sauna at my house.
4: Yes.
3: Because if nothing else, I'm a cliche.
4: Yeah.
3: And recently, I go through like ebbs and flows of I will sauna every day for a couple of weeks, then I will not go in for a couple of weeks.
4: Mm-hmm.
3: I'm in a heavy sauna stage in my ebbing and flowing.
4: Well, we've come into winter.
3: We've come into winter.
4: It's a good time.
3: Yep, 100%. And I had a couple of my mates over the other day, and we went for a run and then had a sauna. And then keep in mind that I've now, probably over the last 2 or 3 years that I've had the sauna, I reckon every second week, on average, I sauna every single day.
4: Okay.
3: And I got out of the sauna with a mate, and two little ice packs popped out and fell on the floor. And I went, what are they? My mate goes, what do you mean? And I said, what do you mean? What do I mean? What are the little ice packs that have just fallen out from a place I've never seen them? And he goes, oh, they're for my balls. And I said, sorry.
4: Wait, during the sauna?
3: Yeah. And he looked at me like I'm an idiot. And he goes, yeah, during the sauna. And I said, you take, and I've never even seen testicle shaped ice packs.
2: Wow.
4: Were they?
3: Single individual squares. About the size of a large nut,
2: like a beanbag for your nut,
3: like a couple of little hacky sacks.
4: So they were specifically for his testicles.
3: These ones were. I don't know if that's what they were purpose built for, but I've never seen an ice pack so small. As in, it wouldn't fit if you'd done your knee or something. This is not, you know, going on your knee.
4: Maybe he's repurposing the under eye ones that
3: you
4: put
3: reckon?
4: In. Yeah,
3: do you reckon?
4: They're probably his wife's.
3: Imagine having to use them afterwards. Why are these ice packs so salty? So anyway, he goes, yeah, man, saunas are bad for male fertility. And so I go in and I'm like, surely your balls are being shocked even more when you're suddenly dunking them in their own Antarctica.
4: Yeah.
3: And he said, yeah, for your fertility. I'm like, I had no idea that saunas affect male fertility. And he's not a doctor, so I thought I would go to, not a doctor, but the next best thing,
4: yes.
3: Our producer Darcy,
4: yes.
3: Who has the whole of the internet at her fingertips.
4: Mm-hmm.
3: Should I be worried about the effect that saunas, keeping in mind, every single day for 1 out of 2 weeks for the last 3 years I've been in that sauna, is it affecting my swimmers?
5: Yes.
3: Damn!
4: Oh, my gosh.
5: But so to have healthy sperm, your testicles have to be a few degrees cooler than your body. So it is affecting it, but it takes 70 to 90 days to fix it.
4: Oh, that's fine.
5: So you've got 90 days before you can make babies.
3: That I can't sauna for 90 days.
5: Well,
2: no, you need to get yourself some little big sacks.
3: Does it recommend ice packs for balls there?
5: Well, it doesn't actually say.
3: Okay.
5: He might be onto something. He should start a business.
3: Can you look up testicular ice packs to see if there is already something in the market?
6: And they sell boxes for it.
4: Oh.
6: So you can get the cool boxes that cool down there while you're in the sauna. Sauna boxes.
3: Really?
5: And also they've got jet packs, which is like
2: little fans.
5: No, like an ice pack shaped like a groin.
3: Yeah.
6: Oh, they're boxes and they come with a little cooler insert.
3: That's what they looked like. That's exactly what they looked like.
6: Oh, sorry. You got a mystery discount.
4: Oh,
3: that's
4: good.
3: Pretty good. Okay.
4: Wow.
3: Well, I'm just pop off
5: some
3: now, and in the song I will be, and if anyone wants to reach out with a free sample of the testicular ice jetpacks, I'm here for it.
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0: supporting me as we go through this difficult period. And everyone's life's only got a set period with one person. Mm-hmm. Make the most of it, Kay. Even after I leave this world. Thanks.
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1: It's Carrie Bickmore and Tommy Little. We got Loz Barry in the Sabo.
2: Nothing perks my ears up more and puts a pep in my step more than when I hear the sentence, I've got a new get-rich-quick scheme, especially when it comes from the mouth of the South on this show and it sounds like this, I've got a new get-rich-quick scheme.
3: So inspiring, isn't it?
2: It's just... It's just like awe. You're really ready to charge through a banner for him. Kizzy, what have you got?
4: Come on, squad. Let's do this.
2: Squad. I like it. I'm ready to go to war for you, Kizzy.
4: Thank you. They've called me the new Winston Churchill at points in my life, I believe.
2: Yeah. From birth.
4: Oh, wow. I just popped out and had the voice. Yeah. There's two big movies out at the moment. Let's see if you've seen either of them. There's Backrooms.
3: I haven't.
2: Oh, the horror. No, it's scary.
3: I really want to see it.
4: Yeah. And then there's Obsession.
3: I really want to see that one too. Yeah.
4: Now,
2: is it scary as well?
4: They're scary as well. No, they're both horror movies.
3: One's an A24, is that what they are?
4: Yeah.
2: If your get rich quick scheme is horrors that aren't scary, that's pretty good.
3: Is it?
4: No.

0: It's not this.
1: Damn it.
0: Now, the reason why I want to... This is the get-rich-quick scheme. This is how he made the money. Mm-hmm. Both of these movies were super cheap to make.
2: Yes.
0: I'm talking about Obsession cost $750,000 to make.
1: That's still quite a lot. Mm.
0: Yeah. Wait.
1: How much did it make?
0: $224 million.
1: That's really good.
2: Because it's like the new Paranormal Activity, isn't it? It was all sort of like camcorder.
3: Okay, great.
1: Oh, like Blair Witch Project.
2: Correct.
1: The original, the OG, not down the handycam.
2: Real.
0: Both movies have come out of nowhere in the last week. So even Backrooms was just under $10 million to make. It's on track to make $146 million.
2: We have to make a movie.
0: Only horror. So now they're saying that the only thing that will make money in Hollywood is horror because they're cheap to make, high profit margin. Obsession is the first movie since E.T. to open, and its first week was its lowest takings. It's taking more money week on week.
1: Word of mouth.
0: Yeah,
1: okay.
0: Yeah, so we got to make our own horror on a budget.
1: Okay,
0: Sarah.
2: Let's have a go now.
1: Quick. Sarah is our digital producer. Rather than handballing it straight away, Kiz. Oh, Sarah, have you got thoughts on this? Have you got a plot already? Because I assume Kizzy is not just coming to you just for technical ability. I assume, Kieran, you have thought of a plot for this movie.
0: Well, we could start in the radio studio to make it cheaper.
2: Okay, it's set in a radio studio.
0: Yeah.
2: The door locks.
1: That is awful.
2: That's horrible already.
1: That's already awful. We're going to have to be pissing in a corner.
2: Pick your corner, everyone.
1: Oh, my. Jesse, we isolated to one corner. Remember the...
3: Oh, my
2: what,
3: God.
2: Just
3: but
2: one
3: there's,
2: piss
3: no,
2: corner?
3: No, there's five of us, so someone doesn't get a corner.
1: No. We all go in one corner. Remember the two miners that were trapped? And Kenny played one of the miners. Yes. Shane Jacobson played one of the miners. And they nominated a piss and poop end of the... cave that they were caught in.
2: Yeah.
1: We need to nominate a corner.
2: Okay, I say we want
1: Kieran's
2: a view.
1: Corner.
2: Okay, Kieran's corner.
3: We're behind the whiteboard.
0: I'm thinking we all nominate a corner, but Jesse's a monster.
3: Okay.
0: Like a paranormal monster.
1: How come?
0: Just because.
2: Or what if it's one of us is a monster, but we don't know who the monster is?
0: Oh, one of us a monster. And we kill the monster?
2: You can't trust anyone.
0: I don't trust someone.
2: Someone's a monster.
1: I think this is too close to the truth.
0: Who is the monster?
1: It's probably the guy that's standing in the poop corner right now.
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14: 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The best bits.
15: 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Yeah, right. Picture that with a Kodak. 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
1: 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Carrie and Tommy.
2: We've got Loz Barry in the Savo.
3: And I believe you have some words.
4: I have a public apology to make.
3: About time. What have you done wrong to me?
4: It's not to you. I'll never apologise to
3: you. Damn it.
4: I made a statement last week concerning Dua Lipa and Callum Turner and their nuptials and perhaps something to do with her body.
3: You think she's pregnant?
4: I think she's pregnant.
3: What a brutal review of a wedding look.
4: No!
3: Did she look stunning?
5: Yep.
3: And I think she's pregnant.
4: If she announces that she's pregnant, you did hear it here first.
3: And has she announced it, Loz?
4: She has not.
3: Ah.
4: But there is a reason why she was dressed more casual. Not casual. She still looks stunning. She still looks stunning, but it wasn't like a wedding gown.
2: How would you describe her wedding look? Casual?
3: She had the widest hat you've ever seen.
4: Okay.
3: She was socially distancing with her hat and you've gone casual.
4: Casual.
3: It would have been a one-off designer. Like, that outfit would be worth, like, tens of thousands of dollars.
2: Oh, was it couture?
4: She looked stunning.
3: What does couture mean?
2: I think it's...
4: Casual.
3: Is it the opposite of off the rack?
4: Yes, I think so. Well, it kind of looked like a vintage... Anyway, it doesn't matter. I thought that because it looked like a courthouse wedding. And I was like, have they pushed this forward? And I did say at the start of that, I'm not commenting on her body, but she was wearing a peplum. Anyway.
3: What's a peplum?
4: it wasn't really a peplum. It was just, you know, those old school dresses in the 2000s when they would have a weird little frill over the
3: top? You still haven't answered what a peplum is.
4: I'm telling you right now.
3: Uh-huh.
4: When they have the
3: you just said it wasn't a peplum. What's a peplum?
4: Anyway, I'm apologising to Dua because they had their official wedding in Italy over the weekend, shut down the whole city in one city in Italy. I don't know which one it was. Anyway, they partied until 6 a.m. Thus, she is not pregnant. Thus,
3: she's not pregnant.
2: Thus, peplum.
3: So now have we gone from Dua Lipa's pregnant to pregnant women can't party? What a difficult stand.
4: No.
3: When's the next apology for this coming?
4: No! Maybe she is pregnant. You heard it here first.
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6: World record attempt going on right now. Last week on Friday, I took a particular umbrage with a social media personality with millions of followers by the name of Big John. Mm. Big John has apparently become famous for eating Chinese meals. That's great. All for Big John and his gambits. What I didn't like is how impressed people were claiming that Big John has broken the world record for most Chinese dishes listed off in 30 seconds.
7: Yeah.
6: I wasn't impressed.
7: I was.
6: Yeah, I know you were impressed. And I've got the audio from when I played the audio last week. And I want you to just take in exactly what happened with Big John when I played you the record. Mm-hmm. And everyone in the room of Big John who celebrated. And then afterwards, your celebration as well. Can we have a listen to that?
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9: Egg fried rice, chicken fried rice, pork fried rice, special fried rice, Singapore fried rice, Singapore rice noodle, plain chow mein, chicken chow mein, pork chow mein, beef chow mein, chicken balls, prawn balls, pork balls, sweet and sour chicken, sweet and sour pork Hong Kong style, sweet and sour prawn. 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
10: Wow. Wow. Wow.
7: Yeah, wow. Wow. Yes. I double boshed down on that. Hearing it again, I'm still so impressed.
6: I'm not impressed by that. But what I would like here, and I did make the claim that I could easily do that. Give me a weekend to memorize that Chinese menu. I would be able to beat 30 seconds and regurgitate that word for word. And I just want to know that if I do break the record, can we all play the roles that was played? I want the Big John treatment. Okay. I want someone clapping. Producer Annie, you can clap if I do the world record. I want producer Harry doing the wows. And then wow. I want you doing the massive wows.
7: Wow.
6: And then, you know what? I want you to all wow me afterwards with a bit of improv for 10 seconds, celebrating me and my world record.
7: Yeah, that's fair enough.
6: I want the Big John treatment.
7: You'll get it if you earn it. Do you know how many in menu items he does list off in the 30 seconds?
6: No, I don't know exactly.
7: Okay.
6: No.
7: Well, I guess we won't know. But Nick Kelly is also here on the show.
6: Well, he loves Big John.
7: Yeah.
6: I don't know why he loves Big
7: Nick
6: John.
7: Nick Kelly from the Hot Hits.
11: Bye.
7: Hello, Nick Kelly.
6: My God.
11: Good morning, friends. Now, it was 40 menu items in 30 seconds.
7: Thank
11: I am a Big
7: you.
11: John expert. I can tell you everything. The only thing is, I think, you know, initially when Lakey was talking about how, you know, he was going to beat this immediately and talking crap about our dear friend Big John.
7: Yes.
11: I was like, he's never going to beat this. And then I remembered I know Danny Lakey.
7: Yeah.
11: And that when he commits to something, especially a silly thing, he probably will beat that. And that's very concerning to me.
7: He does love a silly thing.
6: There's certainly nothing silly about listing 40 Chinese meal items in 30 seconds. You know, I had a busy weekend. We had to work at the Suns game.
7: Yes.
6: I had a high school reunion. I had a whole day with my girlfriend. I did not have much time to memorize this, but I think I've got Big John's record covered. Nick Kelly, we appreciate you.
7: Nick Kelly's here as just like...
6: It's the opposite end of the day for his radio day, so we appreciate that. Nick Kelly, join in the festivities if you feel fit once the record's broken. Mm. Feel free to start.
11: What role would you like me to play? Would you like me to clap, hoot and holler?
6: I'd like a hoot and a holler.
7: Yeah.
11: Hoot and a holler?
6: With the symphonic... characteristics of everyone else within the studio right now.
7: A hot hits hoot and holler. Okay, Danny Lakey, I'm timing. I'll give you a countdown.
6: Mm-hmm.
7: In 3, 2, 1.
6: Egg fried rice, chicken fried rice, pork fried rice, special fried rice, Singapore rice noodle, plain chow mein, chicken chow mein, beef chow mein, pork chow mein, chicken balls, prawn balls, pork 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
7: time.
6: Salt and chili chips.
12: Everybody was
7: I don't know how many that was, but it
11: I counted 31.
7: Doesn't sound like it would.
6: That was 37.
7: The 40 that Big John got.
1: It was impressive to watch you close your eyes and push them out.
6: I had salt and chili chicken balls and salt and chili pork to finish.
7: Okay. I'm not impressed. I know you're not impressed.
6: No, I'm not impressed.
7: Nick Kelly's definitely not impressed.
6: I'm not impressed with the whole setup, actually.
7: But I think you're going to be equally as unimpressed and maybe embarrassed when you find out who was also listening to that attempt.
6: No.
7: Hello?
2: Hello there.
11: Gosh.
6: Morning, Big John.
2: Can I just say that was a valid, valiant attempt. I want someone to beat my record, but you have to remember, when I did it cold. I didn't know what I had to do. I didn't have any time to prepare or practice. I was taken into the office. I was just said, right, Big John, we want you to list as many Chinese items as you can in 30 seconds. I didn't know what I was going to do. So on that front, I think I did okay. But that's a pretty valiant attempt there from Lakey. Just not good enough. No cigar, my friend.
7: Big John. We have to talk to Big John more, Daddy Lakey.
6: Sorry, Big John.
7: Has been surprised.
2: That's all right, my friend. That's all right.
7: Big John,
2: many mere mortals tried to take me down, so carry on.
7: Please hold the line, Big John. I think Lakey needs time to process this.
6: Yeah, didn't mean anything by it, Big John. Sorry about that, Big John.
2: Listen, the more people try to break it, the better. Bring it on. Because someone will break it.
7: Maybe we can try again.
6: All right, we'll talk with the legend that is Big John. I didn't realise Big John was going to be on the show. Talk to Big John next. It's your breakfast show,
5: 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Back this morning from 6. Right across Toowoomba, you're waking up with Bronte and Lakey.
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1: Bronte and Lakey, waking you up this morning after the failed Big John record attempt where I did say that it would be very easy to list off 40 Chinese meals within 30 seconds. I did fail, just missed out a couple of Chinese meals at the end there. What I didn't know, one of the great radio ruses and setups, is that along with Nick Kelly, we also have Big John himself joining us on the show. Big John, welcome back.
2: Thank you. It's an honour to be part of your attempt. Thank you for involving me.
3: We have to thank Nick Kelly from the Hot Hits, 7 to 10 yes. p.m., because Big John, being a friend of the Hot Hits, Nick Kelly is the reason Big John's on the show.
1: Yeah, good stuff, everyone. Well played.
2: Big shout out, Nick.
3: Big shout out.
1: I'm very nervous and I'm very shaky right now, and I don't know if it's because I became so close to Record Glory or it's that the Big John, traditionally someone that I haven't talked too fondly of, is now on the line, quite the intimidating force. Big John, you must forgive me, actually, because what you said last break was that you improv that, so you didn't have any preparation in listing those 40 Chinese meals within 30 seconds, because that changes everything.
2: No, it was actually being filmed. We're having a TV series made about our family at the moment, and they're following us everywhere, and they set it all up, and they put me on the spot. So it's all being filmed. It's going to be on Paramount Plus. It's going to be shown in Australia as well.
3: Hey.
2: So I was quite pleased with the 40 dishes, to be honest, in 30 seconds.
3: You should
2: because,
3: be.
2: It wasn't a bad attempt, but someone will beat it. I want somebody to beat it. It's all a bit of fun.
3: Yeah.
2: A lot of people are doing different variations, different menu items, different. Even someone the other day tried it by doing different Australian music artists in 30 seconds. So it's all happening.
1: Yeah. Right. I think I could beat the record if my genre was letters of the alphabet.
3: I think you do quite well. So, Big John, you had no idea that it was going to be Chinese menu items as the topic.
2: Listen, I was told that the Guinness World Records want you to attempt something, and I had an inkling that it could be Chinese dishes because obviously I'm known for Chinese dishes,
3: okay.
2: But I didn't know in what concept or time frame or. Because I literally had about another 50 ready to go. So 30 seconds was quite short, to be honest.
3: As did
2: I. So I didn't even get onto char siu or Sichuan dishes. So I had a few loaded up, ready to go. But it's all a bit of fun.
3: It is.
2: There's a lot of bad news in the world at the moment. So anything to brighten up people's day, we're all for it. So great attempt, Lakey. I thought you was going to do it in one point. So, you just felt the last fiddle.
1: I know, I did.
3: What
1: it's the,
3: do you have in the
1: it was
3: arsenal?
1: The seaweed transitioning into sesame prawn on toast, followed by the spicy pork and mixed hors d'oeuvres. It's a bit of a tongue twister. Big John.
2: It was very good. Very good effort. I'm very impressed. So well done.
1: I definitely didn't waste all my weekend trying that for really nothing in the end.
2: No. But I would say, perhaps find something better with you to fill your weekends with, because you've probably got a lot more fun things you could be doing.
1: Yeah.
2: But there you go. Well done.
1: Correct.
3: Absolutely.
1: Correct. All right. Big John, the man, the myth, the legend.
3: Thank you.
2: Big John.
1: Good on you, Big John. And Nick Kelly.
2: Shout out Australia. Let's have it. Bah.
1: Yes,
2: good day, bah.
1: All right. Thank you, Nick Kelly, as well.
3: Thank
1: Hot
3: you, Nick
1: hits.
3: Kelly.
2: Thank you.
1: 7 to 10.
2: All the best, Nick.
1: As well. Good stuff.
4: I'm happy to be here. It's your breakfast
0: show. Bronte and Lakey. Back this morning from 6. 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
5: Tommy. 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
6: Yeah!
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17: Good morning, Rob McLeod with a fresh news update. The state government has approved a 21-year extension of the Meandu coal mine near Kingaroy, securing the future of 500 jobs. That extension will allow access to an estimated 200 million tonnes of thermal coal, which supplies the Tarong and Tarong North power stations. The two stations generating about 20% of Queensland's electricity needs. A Queensland couple has donated $40 million to fight MND. Construction magnates Quinton and Kylie Burt donating the staggering amount as part of the AFL's big freeze yesterday. Car insurance premiums in Queensland have increased 3% over the past 12 months, costing drivers on average $57 more per year. A new report from Canstar revealing drivers could save as much as 19% by switching to a cheaper provider. In our state, that amounts to just over $400 on average. We might have lost the Women's State of Origin Series this year in the men's opener, but Queensland has retained the Bull Riding Origin Series, the Maroons downing New South Wales at the weekend.
16: HIT National News.
3: Morning, I'm Michaela Savage. Israel and Iran are holding off on attacks for now, but Benjamin Netanyahu has promised to respond forcefully if Iran strikes Israel. Negotiations are ongoing. US President Donald Trump says talks are proceeding subject to ignorance or stupidity getting in the way of peace. He thinks things should move quickly. One of Australia's most wanted men has been arrested overseas. James Dalimangas has faced court in Greece more than 27 years after the alleged fatal stabbing of a Sydney father at a nightclub in 1999. A second former NRL player has come out as gay. Kane Evans, who used to play for the Roosters, Eels and Warriors, has told Nine he struggled with addiction and suicidal thoughts after his career ended. He's been able to turn his life around after the Rugby League Players Association helped get him into rehab. And a $40 million donation to Fight MND, Queensland construction magnates Quentin and Kylie Burt donating the staggering amount as part of the AFL's Big Freeze.
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3: It was a gritty win, but the Bulldogs have come away with a two-point victory over Para, a late penalty goal the difference. Meantime, the Blues will name their team for Game 2 of Origin this morning after yesterday announcing a 21-player squad. Eels coach Jason Ryle says despite Mitch Moses not lining up for them, he's confident he'll be right.
19: Had we been playing on Saturday or Sunday this week, I'm pretty confident he's playing for us, so that's the way it is. And if you get an opportunity to play Origin, you don't knock it back.
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16: This is Heat Weather.
17: Cloudy with a possible shower today and a high of 17 degrees. Tomorrow, a shower or two and a top of 18. A shower or two again Thursday and Friday, partly cloudy. 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
2: Wake up. Bronte, bang, bang.
0: Live on listener and right here. Wake up, let's go. It's your breakfast show. Bronte.
2: My first instinct is like, I'm getting engaged.
0: Lakey.
1: But this time I mean it. I will resign. Bronte and Lakey. 5:59 for a Tuesday morning. Hello, everybody.
2: Hello. Good morning.
1: Credit where credit's due, actually. In the pain front, you just showed me that stubbed toe that you were banging on about yesterday.
2: Yeah, this time yesterday.
1: Oh, yeah. That's really got a nice shade of violet. Your toes are turning violet, Violet.
2: I think it might be broken. But what do you do for broken toes? You just carry on.
1: It's got to be the worst bone to break in terms of sympathetic terms, yep. Right? Because there's not much you can do.
2: No.
1: Even the doctor's like, yeah, we'll just go home and I'd say put your feet up, but that's probably impossible because it's only a broken toe. So
2: correct.
1: Move on with life.
2: Just the pinky toe, arguably the least important toe, but it's proving its importance this week, is a nice shade of purple and in so much pain.
1: Well, looking forward, what are you going to do to make sure this never happens again? You're going to have to get some rubber stops or something for your bed.
2: It was the corner of the bed. But I go past the corner of the bed every day. Yeah, it was just a myriad of bad things happening at the same time. Lack of sleep, feeling sick, corner of the bed, popped it out.
1: Get some bat bats for the corner, I reckon.
2: Or those dust ruffles. That'd be nice. Mm. That'd be lovely. Mm. Or just keep calm and carry on.
1: That's it.
2: You strap a toe? You strap a toe? Should I strap a toe?
1: Maybe paper mache it. Get people to sign your cast all week.
2: Yeah, give me some crutches, some underarm crutches.
1: Well, I'll tell you what, lucky that general knowledge / music buff Jason is doing Can You Beat Bronte this morning. Can You Beat a Quizzly Bear all week on the show. Yesterday, one Quizzly Bear conquered.
2: Yes, she did.
1: Four more bears that you can go through this week for a chance at the prize pool. It's up to $1,300 today, so that's exciting stuff.
2: We won't inflate Jason's ego in any way, shape or form because I don't know what the man needs in order to carry on the $1,300.
1: Correct. This is a man that works well when he's on the canvas, when he's low on confidence.
2: Yeah.
1: The second you inflate that guy's ties, he starts pretending he knows things that he really doesn't. So let's all keep a calm head after 7 o'clock to keep the prize pool in check. Plenty more going on today. World record attempt.
2: Mm.
1: We'll unclog the feed next. What's in your feed?
2: Mummy's sourdough bread.
1: Ooh, yeah.
2: Yeah, you'll love this mummy's sourdough, I think.
1: Bet I would.
2: Yeah.
1: And also, a photo's gone viral online, but only because it went viral 20 years ago and it would never go viral today. See you about next.

0: Tuesday morning, Bronte and Lakey waking you up. At least $1,000 every single hour on the show this morning. This is the place to be. Make sure you got 131060. Do not leave your phone.
1: What's clogging our feed?
2: We've talked on this show about sourdough and sourdough starters and the crazy scientificness that goes into creating sourdough. There's a new sourdough on the market that you might like. You like mummies.
0: I think I know where this is going. I think I've seen this kind of idea floated around before. Is it similar to breast milk ice cream, but more bread adjacent?
2: Let me tell you. Scientists studying Otzi, the Iceman, a 5,300-year-old mummy discovered in the Alps on the border of Austria and Italy, found cold-adapted yeast in his preserved gut microbiome and surrounding body tissues. So what they decided to do was take some of that yeast, cultured it in a low-temperature laboratory, and they later used these cultured strains to create sourdough bread.
0: I like an
2: Egyptian.
0: I like it.
2: Ew!
0: There's so much yeast that's going unused these days, honestly. The amount of yeast I'm hearing about versus the amount of yeast that's actually being used, I'm sorry. The ratios don't add up for mine.
2: It's nasty. The scientist that found the yeast in his guts decided to bake the sourdough, deemed it very good, with now beer next on their list of what they can use the mummy's yeast to make.
0: What's your problem with the mummy's yeast? What's your problem with that? Because yeast is yeast.
2: Trust me, I'm a woman. I know yeast, okay? I don't want to eat yeast found in people.
0: Yeah, okay. Yeah, no, fair enough. And lads, handy tip, never try and mansplain yeast to a lady again. Immediately back in my box. Well, that's curious stuff.
2: It is.
0: I'll tell you what's on the Bronte and Lakey Instagram story right now. There's a photo, and what you'll see, it's a picture of a house party from, I'm going to say, around 2006.
2: Stop it.
0: This is four teen couples hooking up on a big ottoman couch.
2: Oh, my goodness.
0: So kind of at the end of the night, that classic scene you would have seen back in your high school days.
2: Well, when, yeah.
0: When you found someone to mack on with and you're just finding any place on the couch to do it. And there's four sets of couples just macking on the couch after a night.
2: Yep.
0: Little pash.
2: Little
0: cheeky
2: pash. I would be the person probably taking the photo because I wasn't kissing anyone.
0: Here if you need. Here if you need. If you need for now, just did you can.
2: Have you had water? Is your mum coming to get us, or have you had too many double blacks?
3: Move away, Bronte.
2: Can I have your last cruiser, stop, please? Mum doesn't let me have them.
3: Stop trying to woman-splain about tongues to me. I know I'm a man. I know what I'm doing.
0: Anyway, so people are horrified because in this day and age, people who are on social media, the young'uns especially, have never seen this kind of photo. They're like, why on earth would you post something like this online? Absolutely mortifying.
2: Yeah.
0: But this was exactly what you would post this in 2005. But the days of social media culture now, the more private photos are obviously shared on group chats and DMs.
2: True.
0: Whereas everything that's public is a bit more curated.
2: Mm, and we just used to make Facebook albums and upload all the photos from the digital cameras, the OG digital cameras.
0: And you would siphon through all of them because you knew that Ashton was wearing a G-string and you wanted to see Whale Tail and you thought, maybe if I go through the whole album, I can see it again.
2: And did you? Was she?
0: She was. Don't know if I did, but she was. Crystal clear in my mind still.
2: Oh, no.
0: Just a little highlighting expose of the difference in what people post these days and what's socially acceptable. But that was good fun back in the day.
2: Fun. I'm looking at my Facebook albums right now.
0: Oh, are you?
2: Yeah. No whale tails to speak of, no.
0: Just photos of everyone else hooking up.
2: Yeah. Yeah, it was just me taking photos.
0: All right. Well, coming up next.
2: Oh, you had an aura ring for a brief moment, did you not?
0: I did. I didn't like it.
2: Well, you might like this. The aura ring is having a few technical difficulties at the moment because it's saying that two physical activities in particular keep being documented as sex.
0: Well, I'll find out what those two activities are next.
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0: 21 past 6 for Tuesday morning. Bronte and Lakey waking you up not too far away from Alpha Bucks and general knowledge music buff Jason taking on Can You Beat Bronte? Can You Beat the Quizly Bear and him after 7 o'clock?
1: Anyone rocking an aura ring on the team? No, we're all about smart watch people if we're anything.
0: Well, the good thing about aura rings is they'll send you out a test ring just to make sure that you know what size you are before you commit to the full thing. And so they give you 5 rings, 5 different. And I was between 2 and 3.
1: You got one a couple of years ago, right? Well, you got the test ring.
0: I got the test rings and I couldn't figure out if 3 was too big or 2 was too small. And in the end, I started freaking out.
1: Yeah.
0: And I don't even know if I'll wear a wedding ring these days. Really? I think I'd rather get a tattoo. Rings freak me out. The second I got into my head thinking, oh, it might not come off. Mm. Oh, it's too loose. Oh, it was all I ever thought about.
1: Ooh.
0: But anyway, shout out to the Aura Ring for giving you a test first. That would have been one of the great $600 mistakes.
1: Very. Well, they are making mistakes, apparently, with Aura CEO Tom Hale revealing that the smart rings are often mistaking 2 physical activities for the best kind of physical activity, sex. Apparently, Aura rings don't have a programmed option for sex, but you can choose to manually add it as a regular activity if you like to track your sexual activity.
0: Right.
1: If you know what I mean.
0: So you could sort of, hey, aura ring, I'm going fishing.
1: Yeah.
0: Which technically might not be a lie.
1: So, yeah, I think it has all the pre-programmed sports, kind of like your Garmin watches. Like you can scroll down and be like, oh, I am about to play tennis. Mm. I'll press that button. So then the device knows that it will be measuring your output based off regular tennis movements.
0: Okay.
1: So it doesn't have that option for sex, but you can basically
0: program it in. So say you go, oh, hey, Aura Ring, I'm going for a run, and you're actually doing the no pants dance.
1: Mm-hmm.
0: What, then every thrust? it thinks is a leg movement.
1: Well, I think it's more so like it. You start tracking your activity,
0: heart rate, calories burned,
1: not under anything. And then when you go to save it, you're like, by the way, that was sex. So now, whenever you want to press the button again, it will know that that is sex.
0: Yeah, right.
1: Or
0: I'm a real numbers man. I would get so bogged down in my personal best. So bogged down in that. It would lose all fun.
1: Well, what they're finding is that 2 activities in particular for people that have pre-programmed that to be an option in their aura ring are clearly doing these 2 other activities often. And now the aura rings are getting confused, being like, are you doing this or are you doing this sport? And there's 2 in particular that they keep getting mixed up.
0: So 2 sports
1: people
0: are doing legitimately that the Aura Ring thinks it's sex.
1: Yes.
0: Even though the Aura Ring doesn't have a sex preset.
1: Yes.
0: So are they the 2 sports most similar to sex?
1: Because
0: for me, that'd be long jump and badminton.
1: 1, yes. 2, I can see how. Yes.
0: Breakdancing?
1: No. Oh. Similar though. You're in the right wheelhouse for
0: dancing.
1: One of them. Not dancing.
0: Swimming.
1: Mm-mm. Something a bit more
0: push-ups.
1: Physical.
0: Push-ups.
1: And you're dry and you there's 2 people involved in this sport.
0: Ballroom dancing?
1: Synchronized
0: swimming?
1: No. One involves an animal and one involves another person.
0: I don't know what you and Mike would do in your spare time. An animal and a person?
1: Yeah.
0: Oh, horse riding.
1: Yeah. Whee! That's one of them. And the other one is...
0: That would be a good yardstick to compare any future partners. How do my numbers look after a session with you versus when I take the horse for a gallop in the morning?
1: And the other one is wrestling.
0: Yeah, I could see how that
1: happens. Yeah, that one checks out. So,
0: we need to strap a heart monitor and an aura ring for when Harry gets in the dojo.
1: Oh, that's a good idea.
0: See what goes on there.
1: See what it registers at.
0: Burn a lot of calories that way.
1: Mm-hmm.
0: All right, cool.
1: The more you know.
0: The aura ring just needs to rip the Band-Aid off and have a sex set, doesn't
1: maybe it?
0: It really just does.
1: Maybe in its next...
0: Sales would go up. That's ridiculous that they don't do that.
1: Yeah, well, manually you can, but naturally you can't.
0: Can someone jailbreak my iPhone so I can do it in the health app? Alpha Bucks coming up, 13, 10, 60. You want to play?
1: Yeah.
0: $1,000 could be yours. We're doing it next.
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4: Good morning, Rod McLeod with a fresh news update. The state government says it's secured the long-term future of 500 coal workers by approving an extension to Stanwell's Meandu thermal coal mine near Kingaroy. The 21-year extension could unlock up to 200 million tonnes of coal to help power Queensland homes and industry. Coal from the mine supplies the Tarong and Tarong North power stations, which provide about 20% of Queensland's energy needs. Queensland construction magnates Quinton and Kylie Burt have made a mammoth donation to fight MND, the couple chipping in $40 million as part of the AFL's big freeze. It's the first one since Neil Danaher passed away from the condition a fortnight ago, while NRL star Jai Arrow flipped the coin. In Queensland, drivers are paying $57 more on average for their comprehensive car insurance than they were last year. A new report from Canstar shows comprehensive car insurance premiums in Queensland have risen by 3% compared to 2025.
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5: Hey, I'm Michaela Savage. After allegedly being on the run for 27 years, one of Australia's most wanted men has been arrested overseas. James Dalamangas has faced court in Greece. He's accused of fatally stabbing a man at a Sydney nightclub on Anzac Day in 1999. Former NRL enforcer Kane Evans has become just the second player in the league's history to come out as gay. The 34-year-old has told Nine about his struggles with addiction and suicidal thoughts, saying he was living in denial from a young age.
6: I went down every other avenue to sort of build up these walls to be someone to escape who I am.
5: The Rugby League Players Association helped get him into rehab and turn his life around. Briefly, a magnitude 7.8 earthquake has impacted the southern Philippines, killing at least 35 people. And Iran and Israel say they've pressed pause on strikes for now after trading multiple attacks.
0: Every load of laundry is a fresh start. 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
5: Bulldogs coach Cam Serallo admits it was a bit ugly in the end, but good to get a win. The Dogs downing Para 14-12, a late penalty goal the difference after the scores were locked at nil all at half time. Serallo says they did plenty of things right, but
7: we got down to the opposition try line and just got a little bit nervous. You could feel the tension and things like that. We were just started overthinking things a bit.
5: And Blues coach Laurie Daly is set to name his team for Game 2 of Origin this morning after announcing a 21-player squad last night.
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3: This is Heat Weather.
4: Cloudy with a possible shower today and a high of 17 degrees. Tomorrow, a shower or two and a top of 18. A shower or two again Thursday and Friday, partly cloudy. Listener knows what Aussie ears want to hear. 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
15: 10 questions, 30 seconds, $1,000 on the line every single time we play. Could be as easy as ABC.
11: Brody is here. She wants to save money. Where are you going, Brody?
16: Japan.
11: Oh, when are you heading over?
16: Hopefully January to the snow.
11: Lovely.
16: Yeah.
11: Nice ski season.
15: Oh, best powder for a border.
11: Oh, so good. Yeah.
16: Great food, great people. It's awesome over there.
11: All right. $1,000. Let's convert that to yen and
16: Perfect.
15: 30 seconds to answer all 10 questions correctly. You've got to take your first answer. No repeats. Tom's going to start after Brent gives the first question. If you pass, we'll come back to any if you've got time at the end. And all answers must start with the letter A.
16: Apple.
11: All right, Brody. Right. Beginning with A, name a food.
16: Apple.
11: A sport.
16: Archery.
11: A movie.
16: Pass.
11: A brand.
16: Adidas.
11: Something that can fly.
16: Airplane.
11: A personality trait.
16: Anxious.
11: Something found at hospitals.
16: Accord.
11: A kitchen item.
16: Appliance.
11: A fictional character.
16: Angela Anaconda.
11: A famous landmark.
16: Ayers Rock.
11: A movie.
16: You're joking!
11: Oh, that hurts.
16: What
11: the heck?
16: Oh, no. That hurts.
15: Wow. A lot of good answers on the board.
11: So many good answers.
15: Obviously, the movie title that you passed on, Avatar, Aladdin, Apollo 13.
16: Yeah.
15: Aliens in the Attic, your favourite, Brody.
16: Oh, that one, yes, exactly.
11: Even Anaconda.
15: Anaconda.
16: Oh, yeah.
11: When she said Angela.
16: What about my hospital one? Would that have passed? That was a bit dodgy, wasn't it?
15: Well, we would have had to go into the Alpha Bunker for a cord. Did you say a cord? Like a, a cord, an electrical
16: exactly.
15: cord.
16: Yes.
11: A cord.
15: I don't know if we would have been able to accept that.
16: Okay, that makes me feel a bit better.
11: Yeah.
15: Appliance would have been interesting as well for a kitchen item. Appliance is more just a synonym for a kitchen item. But special shout out to Angela Anaconda. Wait, who's this? Oh, no, it's Minnie Pearl.
16: Oh, my God, that's a 90s kid coming out of me.
11: Oh, good. God. I like it.
15: I remember Gina Lash was my celebrity free pass.
11: Wow.
16: Oh, so funny.
15: So funny, so close. No cigar, but so welcome to try again another time.
11: Yeah, well
15: good
11: done,
15: stuff, bro.
11: 8.5 out of 10,
15: ain't bad. Mm-hmm. We'll do it again after 8 o'clock, and there's $1,300 if you can beat a Quizly Bear after 7 this morning.
11: Yeah, general knowledge, Jason.
15: Uh-huh. But coming up next, I wanted to speak about this last week when it was a hot topic in the news, but as with a lot of topical gear on this show, I like to make sure that my opinion is ripe before I go spurting the first thing that comes.

0: 9 to 7. Roger and Lucky waking you up this morning. Hey guys, bit of a controversial topic in the news right now. I thought we could maybe talk about it. Waymo, the self-driving taxis, are inching closer than ever to Australia with reports of an Aussie trial coming soon. Self-driving taxi.
1: No Waymo.
0: No Waymo?
1: No
0: what do you
1: Waymo.
0: Mean no Waymo,
1: I don't
0: Jose
1: want no Waymo.
0: Mo.
1: No Waymo, Jose Mo.
0: What scares you about the future over there?
1: I don't like the idea of the Waymo getting me stuck in a situation that I then have to manoeuvre myself out of and dealing with the furor of fellow travellers around me.
0: Well,
1: like when it gets stuck in an intersection and it doesn't know
0: guys,
1: what to do.
0: Oh, guys, you've been watching too many TikToks. This is sent by Big Taxi. The algorithm has been manipulated by Big Taxi. Trust me, 99.99% of these Waymos are doing good things. I get it. There's some teething issues. I get that there are some viral videos floating around of Waymo disasters. But no one's really being harmed in these things. They're more technical malfunctions.
1: Yeah.
0: I get that. But trust me, when I went to China and I stepped foot in that driverless taxi, oh my God, I thought I'd be scared. I thought I'd be anxious. I thought it would feel weird and dystopian. It felt so natural, so calm, so nice. And then all of a sudden I saw the other side. I thought, imagine what I could be doing all this time. I mean, they say one of the biggest killers, one of the biggest humdrums in society is a commute, right? Mm-hmm. Some poor fella or lady who's got to commute 90 minutes to work. Just
1: every
0: to
1: day.
0: Keep a roof over their family's heads, 90 minutes home. That's 3 hours in a car. Imagine what you could be doing in that time. Just sat there doing your own thing. You could be doing some work. You know, get to work. Your work's done. Just get a self-driverless car back home. Pay the day off.
1: Well,
0: you could sleep a bit more in the car.
1: You could sleep. That's nice.
0: You could. I mean, eventually, I think there'll be more like station wagon sort of things with barely any seats in the back. And then you'd be able to work out in the car. You could do push-ups, do a whole ab crunching thing in the car. Don't scowl out there, producer Harry. I've been to China and saw it with my own eyes.
1: Producer Annie went to LA where the Waymo, I feel like, was first on the roads. Did you go in a Waymo?
2: I couldn't stop going in Waymos.
1: Did you like Waymos?
2: I love the Waymos. They're so fun. You feel so safe.
1: Really?
2: Compared to like having an Uber driver.
1: True.

0: I don't know, as a woman, it just felt better being picked up by a driverless car.
1: By no one.
0: Yeah, by no one.
1: Doesn't that and speak volumes?
0: There's somebody who, like, taps in if you do something wrong.
1: Mm-hmm. Oh, really?
0: Yeah. They'll be like, hey, put your seatbelt on.
1: Oh. Yeah. Did you find, did your Waymo get in any problemos?
0: Yeah. Like, turn on reds. In
1: well,
0: in America, they're
1: good.
0: Allowed to turn right on a red anyways, but I don't know. I think they're just turning whenever they
2: feel. No, don't tar the Waymo name. And by the way, once all Waymos are doing that, then it'll be okay. It's only if a Waymo makes a mistake, it's only then the driver making a double mistake that highlights the Waymo's mistake.
1: Look, I like the idea, especially like, I mean, I'll take less conversation with strangers any day. So the idea of not having to make small talk with an Uber driver or a cabbie does interest me.
2: Yeah, and then the way that we're going, you won't even need, you can have your own car if you choose, like, if
1: well,
2: you choose
1: love
2: it.
1: Driving, though.
2: Yeah, but
1: I'm not good at it.
2: I was going to say, everyone else around you doesn't love you driving. Producer Harry, loves driving. He's a real car head.
1: He loves driving.
2: So can't imagine you're too chuffed about this. They take the wheel away from you.
3: No, I love driving. I'll never give that up. But also, shout out to all the Uber drivers and taxi drivers over the years that I've convinced to switch to this station.
1: Yeah, true.
3: I'm on your side, guys. I don't want you out of a job.
1: Yeah. As much as I don't want to talk to you, I still want you there, just in case.
2: Look, I get it. There are winners and losers in this situation, and no one likes someone out of a job. But remember when Uber first came?
1: Oh, I remember. First Uber ride.
2: And taxi people were up in arms. And then, if you still want to drive a taxi, you drive your taxi. If you want to transition over to Uber, you transition over to Uber.
1: Mm.
2: I kind of understand there's nothing to transition into with the self-driverless cars. But look, if the future is coming, one thing that we should embrace is a driverless car.
1: Mm.
2: You know me, I get pretty antsy about AI and social media and stuff. But if there's one thing, it's the things that should save us time.
1: Yeah.
2: And driving a car takes a lot of time.
1: Yeah.
2: Imagine all the video games you could play. Imagine all the texts you could do. Imagine all the TikTok videos you could watch whilst you're driving.
1: You know what I like? Because I'm a passenger princess to my boyfriend, Michael. He's always driving, but I'm always so tired in cars.
2: Mm-hmm.
1: So I would like the option for him to not have to drive, be in the back seat. I can sleep without feeling guilty that as the passenger, you're not really supposed to sleep.
2: You and the prince. You passenger prince in the back. Both in the back. Having a sleep.
1: That'd be nice.
2: Nice little sleep.
1: That'd be nice.
2: Wake up in bloody Brisbane.
1: Yeah.
2: Great example from me.
1: Great example.
2: All right. Well, it might be coming sooner rather than later.
1: To be fair, I've got a story after 7:30 regarding going in a cab over the weekend that is more on the side of the Waymos.
2: Okay.
1: Mm-hmm.
2: We'll hear about that. But next.
4: I have not many sounds.
1: Oh.
2: There's a game that we're going to try related to your mother's famous phrase. We'll do it next.
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0: 7. Happy Tuesday, everyone. Bronte and Lakey waking you up this morning. The Inbetweeners, we always have a bit of fun, mostly off the air with the Inbetweeners, all big fans of the Inbetweeners. Mm-hmm. And something getting around the show group chat was a little thing that Jay and Simon did with their podcast spin-off that they're doing at the moment, saying, friend, in certain emotions.
1: Yes.
0: With a viral challenge, right?
1: That's correct. So people are kind of taking whatever is their most used sayings and then in four different styles of emotion, they just say the different phrase, and obviously the Inbetweeners have a very famous one.
2: Right, we're going to say this in four different ways. And yeah. The first one's going to be angry.
3: Okay.
2: Oh, friend.
3: Oh, friend.
2: And then the second one's going to be...
4: disappointed.
2: Oh, friend.
3: Oh, friend.
4: We try flirty?
2: Oh, friend.
3: Hmm. Friend.
2: And then, what's the other one?
4: Excited.
2: Oh, friend.
3: Oh, friend.
0: I think Jay had Simon until the last one.
1: I think so too.
0: He just did the normal old friend.
1: Yeah.
0: But in classic game show style, producer Annie has figured out some brand new emotions. We've all drawn one out of the hat. None of us know what each other have got.
1: No.
0: Are these those four emotions that they just did, or they're different ones?
5: Most of them are the same. There's one different one.
1: Ooh, a different emotion. So we're not going to know what the four are. We just have to try and figure out based off how the other person says it, what emotion they might be trying to portray.
0: Yeah, and we'll obviously be doing our most used sentence on the show, as phrased by your mother.
6: I have not many sounds.
1: I have not many sounds.
0: Have not many sounds.
1: In the style of the emotion we have each drawn out.
0: Can I go first?
1: You may go first.
0: Oh.
1: Oh.
0: I have not many sounds.
1: Oh, sadness.
7: Despondent.
1: Oh, sad.
0: Simpler than despondent, less basic than sad. Oh. I have not many sounds.
1: Oh, disappointed.
0: Yes, oh, guys, thank you.
1: So disappointed you have not many sounds.
0: Very disappointed at that.
1: Okay, I'll go. Oh, okay. Ooh. I have not many sounds. Confused.
0: What?
1: Hey, I have not many sounds.
7: Light-hearted. Jovial.
0: No, jovial. Flirty?
1: No! Not me flirting.
5: Happy.
1: I have not many sounds. No,
7: carefree.
1: I can't get it. Hold on. Just wait. I need an arm movement. Imagine I'm punching you in the shoulder. Hey, I have not many sounds.
0: Playful? Supportive?
1: Yeah, supportive!
0: That was me still. Oh. You pointing to Harry. Not very supportive from you.
1: No.
0: Supportive. Oh, good.
1: Yeah.
0: That's a good one. That's a hard one to convey.
1: Yeah. That's a physical one.
0: All right, Annie. Let's hope you don't get German.
5: Guys, I always get given the hardest one.
1: You've got it.
5: Okay. I have not many sounds.
1: Oh.
0: Straightforward.
1: Again?
5: I have not many sounds.
0: Sarcastic?
5: Yeah.
1: Yeah.
0: Whoa.
1: Nice. All right.
0: Bring it home,
1: let's go, okay. Has.
7: I have not many sounds.
1: Oh,
0: Flirty?
1: Sexy.
7: All of the above.
1: Whoa, we
5: did so well.
1: Good job, guys.
0: Very, very good, everyone. All right, coming up after 7 o'clock this morning, can you beat the grizzly bear?
1: Grizzly bear.
0: Oh, the grizzly bear, Jason. General knowledge music buff, Jason.
1: That's
0: the bear
1: it.
0: Himself. $1,300 on the line, That's coming up if you want to win.
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9: Toowoomba Range travelling well. The Toowoomba bypass doing okay. The Warrego at speed between Gatton and Toowoomba, but between Toowoomba and Dalby slows up a little bit through Oakey. New England Highway looking good between Toowoomba and Warwick, and fairly clear for the Cunningham Highway between Gladfield and Warwick. Also looking good for the Gore Highway through Pittsworth and through Southbrook as well. 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
13: Good morning, Rob McLeod with a fresh news update. The Chris Cifulli government says it secured the long-term future of 500 coal workers with the approval of the extension of Stanwell Meander's thermal coal mine southeast of Kingaroy. The 21-year extension could unlock up to 200 million tonnes of thermal coal, with the mine supplying the Tarong and Tarong North power stations, which provide about 20% of Queensland's energy needs. A new report is calling for a cap on the fuel tax credit scheme, with the savings to be used to help farmers transition to cleaner and renewable options. Farmers for Climate Action believe capping it at $50 million per claimant would limit the capacity of big mining companies to claim under the scheme. Spokesperson Ellen Litchfield says more needs to be done to help regional communities to become self-reliant.
14: Personally, I would love to see the government subsidising the use of biofuels, so then our farmers don't have to replace any of their current machinery but can quickly become less reliant on imported diesel.
15: Hit National News.
16: Hey, I'm Michaela Savage. One of Australia's most wanted men has faced court in Greece after allegedly being on the run for 27 years. James Dalamangas has been arrested over the fatal stabbing of George Giannopoulos at a Sydney nightclub in 1999. Here's Seven reporter Liam Tapper.
17: New South Wales Police, they gave a tip-off, we are told, about a week ago under this red notice that was given to Interpol, along with the Australian Federal Police. So Greek authorities, they had a good inkling of where Dalamangas was hiding.
16: Donald Trump says peace negotiations in the Middle East are still ongoing. Iran and Israel have agreed to pause strikes for now. Briefly, former NRL enforcer Kane Evans has become just the second former player to come out as gay, 3 decades after Ian Roberts came out. And the Big Freeze was officially the largest ever. A record crowd of over 88,000 people packed the MCG to honour Neil Danaher, raising funds and awareness for Fight MND, while a Queensland couple has donated an incredible $40 million.
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16: Aaron Woods says Reece Walsh has gone backwards. The star Broncos' form is under the microscope after Maroons coach Billy Slater called him in for Game 2 despite a list of recent losses and injury. The former Blues prop telling Sevens the agenda setters Walshy isn't up to scratch.
19: You watch him on the weekend, he is the standard that he's producing at the moment. They got beat by the Titans and the Dragons. His body language is poor. How do you not pick him in Game 1 but then pick him in Game 2?
16: Blues coach Laurie Daly announced a 21-player squad last night. He'll name his team this morning.
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15: This is Heat Weather.
13: Cloudy with a possible shower today and a high of 17 degrees. Tomorrow, a shower or two and a top of 18. A shower or two again Thursday and Friday, partly cloudy. 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
24: That's more like it. You gotta beat a Quizzly Bear this week if you wanna walk away with the cash.
25: Well, Annalise the Animal started us strong yesterday, bumped up the record winning to $1,300 for General Knowledge Jason today. I'm a bit nervous about General Knowledge, Jason.
24: No. We haven't pumped up his tyres at all. This guy's managed to come back down to earth.
25: He did beat me at Can You Eat Brunty.
24: He's beaten you twice.
25: I know.
24: This is the guy who, if anything, you should feel the most confident and in safe hands. This guy does not lose.
25: Whoa. Don't pump. Whoa. Just his ear. Right. He's listening.
24: You're right. He's on hold.
25: But
24: hopefully, Jason can do the job. It'll be the bare minimum required from him. You want to play 13, 10, 60?

0: Quizley.
1: Well, if you can beat the Quizley Bear this morning, there's $1,300 on the line. The Quizley Bear's, of course, etched into Queensland pub trivia folklore after doing the double swindle last Wednesday and Thursday. They said it couldn't be done. It was done all right. And one of the alumni from the Quizley Bears, Jason, general knowledge slash music buff Jason, who's got good history here with Can You Beat Bronte, but we certainly won't be pumping up his tyres this morning. He works well when he's on the canvas. Morning to you, Jason.
2: Hey, mate. How are you?
3: Jason, how has the winnings of last week impacted the last couple of days of your life? Have you been walking around with a pep in your step?
2: Yeah, it's actually, I've sort of just been trying to keep a low profile, you know, people coming up.
3: Yeah.
2: Asking for autographs, that sort of thing, photos. It's been a big deal, you know.
3: Well, we appreciate you remembering the little guys, us, and coming on the show to hopefully bump up the Can You Beat Bronte Kitty to 1350.
1: Hopefully so. Tash stands in Jason's way this morning. They never played Can You Beat Bronte or Can You Beat the Quizley Bear before. Good at general knowledge.
4: Haven't.
1: Wow, good at general knowledge, much like Jason, and you spend the money on something special for your twin 11-year-olds.
3: Oh.
1: One is at Sore Toe at the moment. Oh, one of the great cafes.
4: Yes, Bronte, she has a sore toe too.
3: Oh my God, is it sore or broken?
4: We're not sure. We went for x-rays last night.
3: Oh, her and I both, or him and I both.
1: All right, well, let's go, guys. Let's pit yourself against each other. Just chime in with the answer, please. There's no need for any names, no need for any buzzers. This is the speed edition. Best of five, first of three, whatever comes quicker. Question number one. Which country has the most bicycles per person?
2: Holland?
4: Australia?
1: Holland is correct.
3: Oh,
4: should have known that. I'm half Dutch.
1: Oh, she's... 1-0 to general knowledge. Jason, let's not pump up his tyres.
3: No, that was fine work, Jason.
1: Work is only 1/3 done. Question number two. How many countries are in the United Kingdom?
2: Three.
1: Incorrect.
4: Three?
1: With a chance to steal. You left that on the table as well, Tash. I was going to say incorrect. You both said three in the end.
3: Yep, it's four.
2: Yeah.
1: Jeez.
3: Everyone forgets. Yeah, exactly. Yeah. Northern Ireland.
1: I mean, I know Jason works well on the canvas. Don't go too far below the canvas there, mate. I would have expected better from you there. That wouldn't have flown last night at trivia.
3: No, my God.
1: Unbelievable.
3: Laughed out of the room.
1: Still 1-0 to Jace. Question number three. What is it called in cricket when a bowler takes three wickets in a row on three consecutive balls?
2: Cricket ain't me.
1: Oh, God.
4: Me either.
1: Oh, God.
3: What is it? Even I don't. A hat trick?
1: A hat trick?
3: Oh, of course.
4: Oh, my God.
3: Oh, my God.
1: Still 1-0.
3: Still anyone's game.
1: Question number four. What was the first ever feature film to be entirely computer animated?
4: Avatar?
1: Incorrect. Chance to steal.
2: Dude. Killing me. No idea.
1: Wow.
3: Toy Story?
1: What is going on?
3: Guys, I'm having to bite my tongue over here.
1: Has Jason got quiz fatigue or something?
3: Maybe he does.
1: What's our man doing?
3: He's up 1-0. He could have the smallest victory in the world coming his way.
1: Tell you what, if Tash manages to take this out, Jason will never be allowed to call the show ever again.
3: All right, good luck, you two.
1: Question number five. To stay in the game, Tash, and force it to a tiebreaker. Or to win it, Jace. Which rock band contained members Benji and Joel Madden?
2: Good Charlotte.
1: Good Charlotte is correct.
2: I just like a nail biter, guys.
3: Yes. Well.
4: Thanks, guys.
3: Good job, Jason. Thank you, Tash.
1: Nail biter. I chewed my pinky down to a nub.
3: I got another sore toe now.
1: It lives on. Tomorrow, $1,350.
3: Oh, the all-rounder. Dave, the all-rounder tomorrow.
1: He's a good specimen.
3: He is. We're going to need some high-quality players.
1: If you reckon you can win the cash, make sure you got 13-10-60 ready tomorrow. Coming up next time.
3: I was shocked to discover that there is a new style of scissors, paper, rock getting around with the kids.
1: All right.
3: Yeah, and I'll tell you, your mind will be blown.
1: That's next.
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5: 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Thanks to... Bed Shed. No one's better in the bedroom.
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0: Happy Tuesday, everyone. 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You'd have 15 minutes to do so. Don't go anywhere.
1: I was shocked over the weekend to discover that on the schoolyards of this country, long are the days of scissors, paper, rock, a staple we grew up with. We played on this show. Yeah. We often, if scissors, paper, rock is in the media in any way, people always do it badly and we bring it to the show and we talk about scissors, paper, rock.
0: Yeah, we do.
1: Recently, we had to do it to figure out who was going to stay the night at a haunted museum.
0: That's right. It is the official chosen channel of the show to sort 50-50 disputes.
1: Yes. But the children have done away with scissors, paper, rock. I was absolutely floored to discover. So Michael, my partner, and I were in line to get coffee with one of his friends, and we had Michael's two boys with us, and as a fun little joke, the three of us, the adults, decided to do scissors, paper, rock to decide who would pay for coffee.
0: Mm.
1: And as we were about to do it, one of the boys said, "No, we don't do that anymore. It's not scissors, paper, rock. It's bunny, carrot, gun." Bunny, carrot, gun.
0: So not even a politically correct watered-down version of rock, paper, scissors, right? Nail clippers, postcards, pebbles.
1: No.
0: Completely different.
1: Looney Tunes-esque, one would say.
0: Bunny, carrot,
1: bunny,
0: gun.
1: Carrot, gun. So same hand.
0: Fair enough, you've got to rock off with Elmer Fudd.
1: So you do the 3, 2, 1, bunny, carrot, gun, and it's bunny, the two bunny ears, a peace sign, as us millennials would know.
0: Well, that's the scissors, as I was.
1: The scissors, yeah, turn your scissors upside down.
0: Okay, bunny ears.
1: You got a bunny.
0: All right.
1: A carrot. Put one of those ears down.
0: What, one finger?
1: One finger.
0: That leaves it very open to cheating.
1: Doesn't it?
0: If you're quick enough,
1: trust me,
0: it?
1: We know. Bunny, carrot, gun. The classic pistol finger gun.
0: Okay, so all three of these can be activated within three fingers. There's
1: yes.
0: No there's no wrist skill here. There's
1: maybe,
0: no fists.
1: And that could possibly alleviate. I mean, you're right. I think it leaves it open rife for cheating because scissors, paper, rock, you are solid in your decision of what you're going for. But no, in bunny carrot gun, it's all fingers.
0: All right. So what do you do? The gun the gun shoots the bunny?
1: Yeah. Okay. So the bunny is shot by the gun. The carrot blocks the gun. And the bunny eats the carrot.
0: God.
1: I know.
0: How peaceful the world would be if all it took to stop the guns was a carefully placed carrot. Right in the chamber.
1: Crazy, right?
0: Hands up. I've got a carrot.
1: One in there.
0: Block your pee hole.
1: So, shall we have a round of bunny carrot gun?
0: Okay. Thought you'd never ask. Challenge me to a duel.
1: Okay.
0: God, hang on a second. So, bunny
1: carrot gun.
0: All right. I'm just trying to figure out what
1: I know.
0: Want to do.
1: I know. It's a bit more thinking of this one. Hold on, I need to decide what I want to do. Okay.
0: I've got you.
1: You got me?
0: I know exactly what you'd pull.
1: All right,
0: in
1: ready?
0: A time like this.
1: Bunny carrot gun. Oh, we both gunned.
0: What does that say about us?
1: All right, ready?
0: We reached our tether with each other in June.
1: One more?
0: All right.
1: Bunny carrot gun.
0: We refuse to yield our guns. A good old-fashioned bunny standoff.
1: Again.
0: Bunny. What beats gun? Carrot. Okay, got it.
1: Ready? Bunny.
0: Carrot. Gun. With neither of us. It may be the first official draw in bunny carrot gun.
1: Can we holster our guns?
0: Well, save it for 8:50. I need to rethink my strategy because I know you're not changing anytime soon and I'm certainly not. So, two stubborn people in the world's longest bunny carrot gun off. Find that out after 8:50 this morning. Coming up next, your code word 100K payday.
1: Yeah.
0: Next.
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3: 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Toowoomba Range travelling well, the Toowoomba Bypass doing okay, and the Warrego at speed between Gatton and Toowoomba does build up a little bit through Charlton and also through Oakey and Gowrie Mountain. New England Highway between Toowoomba and Warwick looking all right, not too bad for the Cunningham Highway between Gladfield and Warwick so far, and Toowoomba Carrara Road at speed through Cambuya and through Leeburn. 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
23: Good morning, Rob McLeod with a fresh news update. The state government has approved a 21-year extension of the Meandu coal mine near Kingaroy, securing the future of around 500 jobs. The extension will allow access to an estimated 200 million tonnes of thermal coal, which supplies the Tarong and Tarong North power stations. A Queensland couple has donated $40 million to fight MND. Construction magnates Quinton and Kylie Burt donating the staggering amount as part of the AFL's big freeze yesterday. Car insurance premiums in Queensland have increased 3% over the past 12 months, costing drivers on average $57 more per year. A new report from Canstar revealing drivers could save as much as 19% by switching to a cheaper provider. In our state, that amounts to just over $400 on average. And the number of children with egg allergies has plummeted, according to a Queensland study. The UQ study finding a 17% drop in babies with egg allergies after a change in advice encouraging parents to introduce common allergen foods early.
4: Hit National News.
6: Hey, I'm Michaela Savage. This year's Big Freeze broke records with a crowd of 88,000 packing into the MCG to raise money for MND and honour Neil Danaher. Construction magnates Quentin and Kylie Burt donated a very generous $40 million to the cause. Quentin telling Seven the Fight MND team was very grateful for the donation.
7: Oh, they were wonderful. Just wonderful. The whole team was thinking about it just now. Like, it's obviously a massive big family that you can't help but know you're on the right track.
6: Kane Evans, who played for the Roosters, Eels and Warriors, has become just the second former NRL player to come out as gay. He's told Nine he was in denial about his sexuality from a young age. Briefly, Iran and Israel have paused strikes with peace talks continuing. And almost half of Aussies think the country's headed for a recession by the end of the year. That's according to research by Finder. Last week, the Reserve Bank boss said she believed Australia would avoid a recession even if oil prices continue to increase.
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6: Blues coach Laurie Daly is set to name his team for Origin 2 this morning after announcing a 21-player squad.
22: Obviously, there's some guys that we need a report from. There has been a couple of guys that have been carrying some slight niggles and injuries that we need to be on top of, and we need to be sure that they can train.
6: Stephen Crichton's expected to be ruled out. Meantime, it was a gritty affair, but the Bulldogs got the win over Para with a penalty goal, the difference.
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4: This is Heat Weather.
23: Cloudy with a possible shower today and a high of 17 degrees. Tomorrow, a shower or two and a top of 18. A shower or two again Thursday and Friday, partly cloudy. 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
0: You want to share in the 100k? Well, to get the payday, you got to punch in the code word. We give you one around this time every single morning. Plenty of winners so far. We've given away over $70,000 worth of prize.
1: Punching in code words. You said before you can slam it in. You're very aggressive with the code words today.
0: Well, how often is each code word worth at least 10K, you know?
1: So you think...
0: You've got to aggressively get it in there.
1: All right.
0: No point just tip-tap it with a couple
1: of fingers. No, you're right.
0: Like some 70-year-old doctor writing down a prescription.
1: So true.
0: Tippity tap, tap, tap, tap, tap. No.
1: Don't politely place this code word in.
0: Get it in.
1: Go. Ooh. Slam it in.
0: Get on.
1: The code word is layover. L-A-Y-O-V-E-R. Layover.
0: That's a code word that you can slam
1: it. Punch it in.
0: Get in there. 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BedShed. No one's better in the bedroom.
1: I could have been better in the bedroom yesterday morning. I've talked about it on the show. I haven't realised the damage I have done. I think I broke my toe.
0: Oh, no.
1: You're going to get a free foot pic on the Bronte and Lakey Instagram.
0: Oh, front row to the toe show.
1: You're welcome. I'll talk about my broken toe next.

0: 18 to 8. Bronte and Lakey waking you up this morning. $1,000 with Alpha Bucks. We know this. That's after 8 o'clock this morning.
1: Is the photo up, producer Annie? Or have we been flagged by Instagram?
2: It's all good. I'm just making it look good.
1: Nice.
2: So it'll be up in like 30 seconds.
1: Whoa.
3: Why would we get flagged by Instagram?
1: Free feed pics.
3: Can't do that?
2: I have put an alert, free feed pics.
1: Yeah.
3: Oh, what else are we having? A closing down sale?
2: Guys, it's crazy.
1: 13 10 60 is our phone number. At Bronte and Lakey is the Instagram. We're talking broken toes on the show. I came in yesterday morning and I said to you, I was like, oh my God, I stubbed my toe so badly as I was kind of getting ready for work this morning. And I've stubbed my toe before. I'm 33. I've had years of stubbing my toe. And this was a different kind of pain, but I wasn't sure if it was so bad because it was 5 o'clock in the morning. My boyfriend was asleep. I crashed into the bed. So there was not the opportunity for me to immediately release the pain by swearing my head off.
0: Sure. You didn't have an outlet. So you
1: didn't have an outlet. So I went into the bathroom and just gripped onto the basin and was like, oh my God, that was so painful. But again, wasn't sure if it was because it was early. It was a bad bang. What had happened? Came into work. I was like, I think I've hurt my toe a little. We looked at it. It was fine.
0: Not great timing because on the weekend, all you could go on about was your fingernail that was hanging off as well. Yeah. So I just thought you were, maybe it was that time of the month where you start complaining about your metatarsals and metacarpals.
1: I thought it might be too. I was like, no, come on. Hey, you've subbed a toe before. This is fine. But then I got a Band-Aid from here at work, strapped it up, went to Pilates. And then when I got home from Pilates, I was like, ooh, that was a bit painful, ripping my toes around the bar of the reformer bed. Took off the Band-Aid. And now my toe is a shade of black and blue that one has not seen before.
0: Pretty bad. Credit where credit's due. I haven't seen a toe that bruised before.
1: It's bad. It's the pinky. It's
0: looks like you jammed it in a marble toilet seat.
1: Yeah, feels like it. I can't really bend it, but also, like, what do you do for a broken toe?
0: I hate to be the bearer of bad news. What I've heard along the grapevine, I think that's just, you just got to let it settle.
1: Yeah.
0: I don't think much sympathy is offered for broken toes.
1: No.
0: I don't think there's much

0: doctors can do. I mean, what do you want? Chop a little paddle pop stick into a fifth and throw him like a splint.
1: Yeah, I want a cast that you could all sign one initial on. Yeah, I don't know.
0: I think it's the universe teaching you a lesson because you've often talked about your little toes, how they're higher up than your other four toes and they're really not needed. They're almost like stabilizing wheels when you teach a five-year-old to ride a bike, but then you take them up a little so that they can still got a little bit of leeway to the left and the right. I think your toes may be saying, hey, hey, appreciate me again.
1: Show us some respect.
0: Yeah.
1: I think you're right because I have. I've poo-pooed my little toes for years. I've never loved them and appreciated them more. But it did get me thinking on 13, 10, 16.
0: Now that we've posted a photo on the Instagram, I'm sure there's plenty of people who've never loved and appreciated them anymore.
1: How'd you break your toe?
0: Or you know what I'd be interested in? Does a big toe hurt more or a little toe?
1: Good question. Is anyone breaking the middle finger toe? How are you breaking that middle one?
0: No.
1: Surely not. Surely it's only big and pinky toes that can be broken.
0: Who knows?
1: Prove us wrong.
0: Toes on the shows, 13, 10, 60. Had you broken a toe? How do you deal with a broken toe?
1: Yeah.
0: And is there anything that can save Bronte or is it just a long, long
1: road
0: to recovery now? Photos on the Bronte Lakey Instagram.
1: Pervs.
0: Yeah, we can see if you've screenshotted it, you know. We'll be reporting you guys if you've broken a toe or stubbed your toe real bad. What can be done, if anything?
1: Please.

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0: Bronte and Lakey waking you up this morning. 6 minutes to eight. We've got Alpha Bucks coming up pretty soon, but right now, all aboard the tow show.
1: Shout out to our new followers at Bronte and Lakey on Instagram.
0: Oh, yeah, that's one way to get them.
1: Who did start following, yes, I can see, after we posted the free feet pic of my broken pinky toe.
0: Hey, as long as it's still got a little toenail on there, we don't care.
1: I agree, and it's mainly just black, blue, and all kinds of hues after I stubbed it on the side of the bed yesterday morning. Over the last 24 hours, it has ballooned, and it is definitely, I think, broken.
0: Well, what we're about to find out, is there any sympathy or any elixir for the broken toe? Because as far as I'm concerned, I think you just go to the doctor and they laugh you back out.
1: Yeah, I'm not going to waste my time or money at the doctor.
0: Worst bone to break in terms of sympathy.
1: I agree. It's so painful because you weight bear on it, but no one cares. No one can see it.
0: So many calls coming through. So many phone lines lighting up. That's a lot of toes on these phone lines right now. Shout out to Karen who kicked a popped up sprinkler.
1: Oh.
0: That's not good. People falling down the stairs. People banging into gates. Oh, I can feel them all.
1: Oh, yeah.
0: Nessa, your toes are on the show. What happened?
2: Yes. So my son races race cars. He has a race car. Mm-hmm. And he was getting ready to go to a race meeting, had all his ties out ready to go, and I had my thongs on, trying to think. I thought I was helpful. And walking past and just clipped the side of them. They're big open wheel tires, and because the tread's so big and chunky, got the side of my little toe and pulled it back. I heard it crack, and I've fractured the second toe as well.
1: Oh, two shows. I mean, two toes.
2: Two toes, yes. So I went to work the next day, and by the time I got home, lucky I was had an office day, that my whole foot had swollen up the ankle, went to the hospital, and they said, yep, you've got a broken toe and a fractured toe, and here's your nice little shoe that you can wear. So I'm 4 weeks in and still have a shoe on that foot.
1: Oh, my God, this is a freshly broken set of toes for Vanessa.
0: Well, it sounds like you can get a free shoe out of it.
2: My husband laughed when I did it. He thought I was joking.
1: Oh, I know. No sympathy.
0: Well, could you get a free shoe out of all this?
1: Is this a free shoe or is it a moon boot, Vanessa?
2: Well, it's not a moon boot, but it's a shoe. So it's got Velcro across the toes and across the ankle. My husband thought it was quite funny to ask, did I ask for the other matching shoe? Because my shoes don't match.
0: That should be a promotion at the athlete's court. Break a toe, get a free pair of shoes. Thanks, Vanessa. Well, that's on the board.
1: Well, yes.
0: I don't know. 131060, will you help me? 131060, I don't want your help. Let's see what
1: Paul. She broke two toes.
0: Yeah,
1: only
0: true.
1: Broke one toe.
0: Yeah, you're right. Yeah, we might have to break one more and even get that free shoe. Paul on 131060. What happened to your toe?
3: Yeah, you know, when I was in the Navy, because when seas get rough, any loose chairs and that have to be tied down.
1: Mm-hmm.
3: And so in the floor, there are these steel eyelets.
1: Uh-huh.
3: So we were alongside, and so the chair wasn't tied down. So it was just this eyelet in the floor. And so I got up in the middle of the night to answer the phone, and my second toe just went through it, and as I was walking, and as I took that next step, it bent it back and broke it.
1: No.
3: And then the worst thing was it was the wrong number.
1: Oh, my God. The second toe, we thought it couldn't be done.
0: Oh, no. You need an eyelet on a ship to thread the needle.
3: Yeah. And, like, I didn't even feel the toe go in. It just slipped in that easily. It had just lined up perfectly. And because if I reported it, they would have landed me. So, because you're not allowed to have any broken bones while you're at sea. And so I just had to say nothing. And I really couldn't say anything because the sailor I was teamed up with, she had broken four of her fingers on one of the steel doors because they have the big steel arms. She went up to open it and somebody on the other side opened it, and so the steel bar just smashed into her hand. And so she hadn't reported that, and so I felt bad and I couldn't report mine. So I was her hands, and we just sucked it up and that was it.
1: They build them tough in the Navy.
0: Yeah. Imagine answering that phone. It's just two teenagers. Oh, sorry. We wanted to order a pizza. Not bad.
1: So many broken toes we could get to.
0: Too many toes for the show. We could do a whole podcast on broken
1: the
0: toes.
1: The Toe Show
0: podcast. We may do that at some point. 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
7: Toowoomba Range travelling well. The Toowoomba bypass doing okay. The Warrego, it's big between Gatton and Toowoomba, but does build up a little bit through Garry Mountain and also through Oakey. Also looking okay for the Gore Highway through Pittsworth and through Southbrook. A little bit slow through Westbrook. Toowoomba Cecil Plains Road looking good through Wellcamp. James Street slows up a little bit through South Toowoomba. 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
13: Good morning, Rod McLeod with a fresh news update. The state government says it secured the long-term future of 500 coal workers by approving an extension to Stanwell's Meandu thermal coal mine near Kingaroy. The 21-year extension could unlock up to 200 million tonnes of coal to help power Queensland homes and industry. Coal from the mine supplies the Tarong and Tarong North power stations, which provide around 20% of Queensland's energy needs. Queensland construction magnates Quinton and Kylie Burt have made a mammoth donation to fight MND, the couple chipping in $40 million as part of the AFL's big freeze yesterday. It's the first one since Neil Danaher passed away from the condition a fortnight ago. NRL star Jai Arrow flipping the coin at the MCG. And Lifeblood is marking National Blood Donor Week by celebrating donors and encouraging more to get involved. At the Toowoomba Donor Centre, appointments are available over the next week. More than 75,000 blood and plasma treatments are required every year to support sick and injured children across the country.
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21: Morning, I'm Michaela Savage. A record-breaking 88,000 people were in the stands watching yesterday's big freeze at the MCG, honouring Neil Danaher and raising awareness and funds for MND. Construction magnates Quentin and Kylie Burt donated $40 million. Kylie telling Seven they're hopeful the donation can achieve one main goal.
22: Find a cure? That's what you hope. That's all you can hope.
21: A new report has put some grim numbers on the cost of just getting by. Anglicare says a single job seeker recipient is falling at $251 short every week after rent, food and transport, with families faring even worse. It says people are skipping meals, dodging healthcare and stacking up debt just to survive. Briefly, James Dalamangus has faced court in Greece. He's accused of the alleged fatal stabbing of a Sydney father at a nightclub back in 1999. And Apple has given Siri a makeover. The new AI Siri powered by Apple Intelligence is marketed as a dramatically more capable and conversational assistant.
10: Research shows that regularly eating ultra-processed foods can increase your risk of developing type 2 diabetes by 53%. Search Diabetes Australia for more about the nation's fastest growing chronic condition.
21: Brisbane great Corey Parker is in support of bringing back Bronco Reece Walsh for Origin Game 2 after he missed the opener.
23: I think there was an admission internally that maybe it would have been great to have somebody like a Reece Walsh on your bench. Because going into Game 1, I openly said that the form of Ezra Mann was questionable.
21: That's on Sevens. The agenda setters there. And Blues coach Laurie Daly is set to name his team for Game 2 of Origin this morning after announcing a 21-player squad last night.
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10: This is Heat Weather.
13: Cloudy with a possible shower today and a high of 17 degrees. Tomorrow, a shower or two and a top of 18. A shower or two again Thursday and Friday, partly cloudy. Listener knows what Aussie ears want to hear. 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
1: 10 questions, 30 seconds, $1,000 on the line every single time we play. It could be as easy as ABC.
21: Stop it. We've got a first-time player that plays along in the car every morning, often seen yelling, pass, at the radio as she drives. Morning, Nat.
2: Good morning, guys.
1: Ooh, an interesting passive play along to just be getting involved in the passes.
2: I know. I am in the car, but now I'm on the spot. So I'm sure it'll be different.
21: Are you saying pass to the person who, when they're taking too long, or you're saying that you would say pass if it was you?
2: No, when they're taking too long.
21: Got to be quick on the passes.
1: Yeah.
2: Definitely.
1: I can only imagine what you yell in the car when someone gets their point on a phonotopic. Hey, let's see if you can manage to not pass and get 10 out of 10 this morning.
21: Let's
1: 30
21: go.
1: Seconds to answer all 10 questions correctly. We've got to take first answer, please. No repeats. Time's going to start after Bronte gives the first question. All answers must start with the letter F. We've got to take your first answer, no repeats, and time's going to start. Sorry, I'm completely bottled at that. But you know all the rules. An F.
2: So
1: F for Foxtrot.
2: F for Fred. Okay.
21: For Fred, yeah.
1: Foxtrot or Fred. Or.
2: Okay.
1: Or Falcon.
21: All right, Nat.
1: Trying to help you now.
21: Beginning with F, name an animal.
2: Fox.
21: A type of fruit.
2: Fig.
21: A popular sport.
2: Pass.
21: A country in Europe.
2: France.
21: A famous movie character.
2: Pass.
21: A fictional creature.
2: Pass.
21: A type of instrument.
2: Pass.
21: A singer or singer or band.
2: Pass.
21: A piece of clothing.
2: Pass.
21: A type of weather.
2: Foggy.
1: Yep.
21: Yeah,
2: oh
21: foggy.
2: My god. Hopeless.
21: Well, that was all 10.
1: There's one way to get through all 10.
21: Yeah.
1: You knew what you passed on. And you passed on it quick.
21: Yes.
1: Fortunately, probably three too many passes. I think two is the max that you can really pass on to have a fighting shot. A popular sport, football. You know football.
21: Football.
1: Fencing as well. A famous movie character, Forrest Gump and Frodo Baggins. Fictional creatures, fairies and Frankensteins. Famous singer or band, Fleetwood Mac, Frank Sinatra.
21: Foo Fighters.
1: Foo Fighters. Type of clothing, flannel, fedora, those types of things.
2: They were so easy, weren't they?
21: That's all right.
1: We've seen harder.
21: Yeah.
2: I'm just glad I got through once.
1: Yeah.
21: Exactly. You did it.
1: This is bucket list stuff right now, mate. Live your best today and try again another time. We give you the letters on the Catch Up podcast. Wherever you get those from, if you think you can do better than that, 6:30 and 8 o'clock every single morning, we do Alpha Bucks. $1,000 every single time we play. The big question on everyone's mind at the moment is, when is next Friday?
21: Well, next Friday is not this Friday, it's the next Friday.
1: Well, the next Friday is this Friday, so you can see why it's confusing. We'll talk about it next.

0: quarter past eight, happy Tuesday, everybody. Big Subway story coming up after 8:30. You know I've got some nemesis at my local Subway. You know I lose aura points quite often when I've got to order certain things. A big Subway movement coming up after 8:30 this morning. But right now, just quite a complicated question, really. When is next Friday? It's got tongues a wagging around here. Unfortunately, something that's next Friday isn't the same for everyone.
1: No, but I think it'd be good if we could get a consensus, and then whatever the correct answer is moving forward, we all agree that that is the vernacular.
0: See, this is the difference between you and I. You're always looking for a consensus.
1: I want a majority rule.
0: I'm always looking for a movement. I want to see people accept that what we've done in the past might not necessarily be right.
1: Mm-hmm.
0: And once you reach a tipping point in society where enough of us realize that, then we move on to the next thing.
1: No, I'm all about progression, but some things have been set in stone, and that's the way they should remain.
0: Mm.
1: So you already believe that you're in the minority in this argument.
0: I'd accept that I'm probably in the minority, but I'm not going to accept that I'm wrong.
1: Okay.
0: Which is just where I like to be.
1: Very healthy debate.
0: Well,
1: tell us your side.
0: I had to read a live read, an advertisement, a commercial for the show. We read it yesterday. That was Monday.
1: Correct.
0: And said, hey, this thing is happening next Friday. Yeah, it said, that's the thing. Come and see ... next Friday at ...
1: Yeah.
0: I thought, well, that's very confusing because people are going to come this Friday now. People won't understand that next Friday. I mean, this is a Monday. Next Friday is 4 days away, not 11 days away. They're just asking for half the people to rock up this Friday. And be like, you told me it was this Friday. No, we said next Friday. Yeah, but you told me that on Monday. There's just a lot of confusion.
1: No, there's not.
0: Well, there is. If anyone
1: was going to rock up to that event thinking it was this Friday when it says next Friday, the only person would be you.
0: No. In fact, I'm going to rock up this Friday just to see who else believes me.
1: Because are you saying the next Friday is the next Friday that we're about to have, which is technically
0: this Friday? There's no denying it.
1: There is so much denying it. It is just so bizarre that we are having this debate because my boyfriend Michael and I had an equally frustrating debate on the weekend regarding we're going to Melbourne this weekend, as in Friday, Saturday, Sunday. We were having a chat with someone this past weekend where he said, oh, we're in Melbourne this weekend. I was like, no, we're in Melbourne next weekend because we're in the current weekend. Mm-hmm. So it would be the next weekend that we have.
0: Mm-hmm.
1: But he was like, no, we're in the weekend. So it's this weekend that's coming.
0: No, that's silly. If you're balls deep in the weekend, that's the weekend. And then it's next weekend. But what you're saying is once it goes to Monday, all of a sudden, if it was Sunday, it's next weekend. If it's Monday, it's this weekend.
1: Yeah.
0: I agree with that.
1: But
0: this weekend, yeah, see, look, just got to open the mind a little. Because this weekend can also be next weekend.
1: This weekend can also be next weekend.
0: Because it is. This weekend.
1: No, it can't. No, well, it can't.
0: It can. This weekend coming. Right?
1: This weekend, Friday, Saturday, Sunday.
0: Yeah.
1: This weekend.
0: Is also the next weekend.
1: No, it's not.
0: Yes, it
1: the
0: is.
1: The next
0: though,
1: weekend
0: isn't it?
1: No, is not. Next
0: no, no, no.
1: weekend.
0: See,
1: it's
0: this
1: the
0: is
1: next
0: where,
1: one and, after this
0: and
1: weekend.
0: And this is why we can't have nice things. It's also
1: no,
0: the
1: it's
0: next
1: not.
0: Weekend. It is, though.
1: It's not
0: it
1: the
0: actually
1: next
0: is.
1: Up weekend.
0: It is.
1: But that's not the context of which it's used. Next weekend is saying it's the next one. It's the next one after this one.
0: Oh, sounds a little slippery there. 131060, settle the... I mean, I'm not even looking to settle the debate. I'm just... you have to understand that what I'm saying does make sense. I get that we've made our own version of what next weekend could potentially be, but there's two... Because this version makes sense, that's why there's confusion. And I think a lot of people are actually saying, hey, you know what, Lakey? God damn it. You've done it again, mate. You've done it again.
1: I don't think they are.
0: All right, well, 131060, chime in on the debate. When's next week? When's next weekend? When's next Friday? What's the tipping point to move it from this? Can this and next be the same thing? Can they coexist? Come to an agreement or an arrangement next.
2: Carrie and Tommy.
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0: 24 past 8, Bronte and Lakey waking you up this morning on 131060. This Friday, next Friday, when is it? What are the rules? This weekend, next weekend? What day does it need to be for this weekend to be next?
1: I think as soon as you are in the week, and the week begins on Monday, it's this week. And then next week refers to anything from next Monday and beyond.
0: I'm just caught in a web of my own genius yet again. People aren't ready. They said the same thing about Oscar Wilde. He was ahead of his time.
1: So, can I just ask? So, you're doing something this coming Friday, Friday the 12th of June.
0: Yeah.
1: You'd say, yeah, I'm actually I'm seeing a show next Friday.
0: Yes. Yes, I would.
1: And people are like, oh, on the 19th.
0: And I'd say, no, this Friday.
1: What? Oh, this Friday.
0: Yes.
1: Oh.
0: Oh, you think you got a gotcha moment? Oh. This is my whole point. I'm saying this and next should deserve to be the same thing.
1: They're not.
0: That's, I know they're not, but what I'm asking for is for people to think like me in society for once.
1: I think
0: and to start a change. What's the harm in incorporating in 2 weekends time?
1: That clears it all. 2 weekends time is fine. I think
0: next Friday is this Friday. That's my whole point.
1: If we make them interchangeable, it's fraught with danger of people rocking up to events on the wrong date.
0: Yeah, for dummies. Oh. Matt on 131060. You're a smart thinking guy. You're an open minded fella. This Friday, next Friday, same thing at the moment, isn't it?
2: No, mate. It's this Friday.
1: Yeah.
0: Yeah, nice. Next Friday. Also, this Friday. Nice.
2: This Friday be the present, next Friday would be the future, mate.
1: Yeah.
0: Okay, that sentence needs some work.
1: And that's why they call it a gift, am I right, Matt?
0: Unbelievable. you two can go and cook up all sorts of Dr. Seuss novels.
1: We will, this Friday.
0: Unbelievable. Oh, yeah, next Friday. I'll be there. I'll see you there. I'll see you there bright and early next Friday, which is also this Friday. That's cool. We agree. Erin, morning to you.
3: Good morning.
0: You're an open-minded lady. Clearly,
3: I definitely am. I'm agreeing totally with you.
0: Thank you.
3: No worries.
1: With me?
0: No.
3: No, no, no.
1: No, no, no.
0: No.
1: With Lakey.
0: Unlike next Friday and this Friday, me and you are different.
1: Explain yourself, Erin.
3: Well, if you're already on Friday, you'd say next Friday. But if you're before Friday, you'd say this Friday, which is also the one coming, which is the next one.
1: Yeah. No.
0: Yeah.
1: No.
3: Yeah.
0: No. Yeah. Thanks, Erin. I know.
3: No worries, mate.
0: Look, it's a lonely world for people like us out there.
1: Yeah, lonely because you've rocked up to events
3: outside the box
1: on the wrong day.
0: No.
1: Because you thought it was this Friday and it's next Friday.
0: Let's never change, Erin. Let's wait for the world to catch up. That's what I reckon. Ellen on 131060. Morning to you.
4: Morning.
0: Yeah, not to be confused with Erin because that is slightly different.
1: Yeah.
0: However,
1: come on, Ellen.
4: So we're going this because ChatGPT says it, so does Google, and in the Australian English language,
1: uh-oh,
4: that's what it refers to.
1: Which is?
4: So Friday being the 12th of June, and next would be the 19th, unless you put two little words in front of it.
1: Oh.
4: On the next Friday can refer to the 12th because you've put two words defining that is coming before.
1: I see.
0: Listen to you two lapping up whatever the AI tells you to think.
1: I see.
5: I've asked the Overlord. He's given us strict instructions.
1: Hey, you love AI.
0: I do love AI.
1: Do you agree? Do you disagree? On the next?
0: I think next and this can be the same. And I would love to see more incorporation of in 2 weekends time.
1: That's nice.
0: Count the weekends.
1: You know, Americans don't even use the word fortnight.
0: What do they use?
1: 2 weeks.
0: Don't mind that. What do you think fortnight means?
1: Or bi-weekly. Is bi-weekly every 2 weeks or twice in 1 week?
0: That's when you hook up with the same gender twice in 1 week. All right, coming up next.
1: Ariana Grande breaking Ariana Grande news.
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8: Swamba Range looking fine. Same for the Swamba Bypass this morning. The Warrego at speed between Gatton and Swamba does build up a little bit through Garry Mountain and also through Oakey this morning. Swamba Cecil Plains Road travelling okay around the airport. The Gaul Highway busy through Athol and through Westbrook. James Street slows up through South Swamba. And New England Highway busy through North Swamba and through Harlaxton. 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
23: Good morning, Rob McLeod with a fresh news update. Calls today for a cap on the fuel tax credit scheme to limit the capacity of big mining companies to claim. Farmers for Climate Action spokesperson Ellen Litchfield says there needs to be a faster shift to more resilient energy systems.
24: Obviously, farmers should always get the diesel fuel rebate. We think that the big mining companies should be capped at $50 million, giving us significant savings that can be spent to help invest some more technology into how we can be less dependent on diesel.
23: The Chris Fully government says it's secured the long-term future of 500 coal workers with approval for the extension of Stanwell's Meandu thermal coal mine southeast of Kingaroy. The 21-year extension could unlock up to 200 million tonnes of thermal coal, with the mine supplying the Tarong and Tarong North power stations. New research has found antibiotics can drive microbial resistance even after passing through our bodies and wastewater treatment plants. University of Queensland scientists calling for improved monitoring and treatment of wastewater.
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1: Hey, I'm Michaela Savage. One of the country's most wanted fugitives has faced court in Greece after allegedly being on the run for 27 years. James Dalamangas has been arrested over the fatal stabbing of George Giannopoulos at a Sydney nightclub in 1999.
2: Iran and Israel say they've stopped attacking each other for now after trading multiple large-scale missile strikes. Donald Trump says final negotiations on peace are proceeding, subject to ignorance or stupidity getting in its way. A second former NRL player has come out as gay. Kane Evans, who used to play for the Roosters, Eels and Warriors, has told Nine he struggled with addiction and suicidal thoughts after his career ended. He's been able to turn his life around after the Rugby League Players Association helped him get into rehab. And a $40 million donation to fight MND. Queensland construction magnates Quentin and Kylie Burt have donated the staggering amount as part of the AFL's Big Freeze.
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2: Bulldogs say there are plenty of lessons to take away from their two-point win over Para. A late penalty goal, the difference after the score was locked at nil all at halftime. Matt Burton telling us it was a gritty win.
4: We had to give it everything and, it was a hard-fought victory. We knew they were going to come out far and it's always a massive clash against them on the King's birthday. It was a massive grind in the first half.
2: Meantime, Stephen Crichton is expected to be ruled out when the Blues team for Origin 2 is named shortly.
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5: This is Heat Weather.
23: Cloudy with a possible shower today and a high of 17 degrees. Tomorrow, a shower or two and a top of 18. A shower or two again Thursday and Friday, partly cloudy. 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
1: Some breaking trending news this morning. According to a well-placed source, Ariana Grande and Ethan Slater have allegedly, quietly, broken up. And it happened.
0: So, there's never an easy time to sandwich this in, but moving on.
1: Apparently it's been several months, but Ariana spoke, the source said she's doing great and has been very focused on her tour and the upcoming new album. The split was amicable and the two gave the decision a lot of time and careful consideration before deciding to go their separate ways. Sorry, Ariana. Bye, Ariana.
0: Never even realised her and Ethan Slater were dating to begin with.
1: Yeah, so. he was married and had a baby and they met on the set of Wicked.
30: Ethan.
1: And then things... And she was married.
30: Ari. Ari and Ethan.
1: And then he... You made left his wife and his nine-month-old baby and shacked up with Ariana.
30: Ethan.
1: And she left her husband.
30: Ariana.
0: God, you too? And now for what?
1: Nothing.
0: For what?
1: Nothing.
0: Nah.
1: Yep, I know.
0: All right.
1: Anyway.
0: Coming up next, you know that I have problems with my local Subway
1: you
0: franchise.
1: You have beef. You all have beef with each other.
0: They've all got beef with me. And you know also I don't like ordering things that sound a little icky and ruin my aura points.
1: Like savoury nibbles.
0: Savoury nibbles. Renowned for not ordering savoury nibbles on a plane because it just sounds so pathetic for a man to say savoury nibbles. Both these universes have combined.
1: Oh, God.
0: Subway has now introduced something to their menu where you lose immediate aura points.
1: Oh, I can't wait.
0: So it happened to me over the weekend. My curiosity got the better of me. I'll tell you about it next.

0: 9:08, Bronte and Lakey waking you up this morning. Subway.
1: I don't like it. I love it, love it, love it.
2: Subway. Oh. I have a love-hate relationship with it.
0: You know me and Subway have history. We've got beef, and I'm not talking about the teriyaki. Me and my local Subway franchisee.
3: I think you're keeping it in business. I don't think many people are going to Subway anymore.
0: I'm always going to Subway, and no matter how many times I go, I don't get greeted with, oh, hey, you again. Oh, your local order?
3: The usual?
0: Your usual? No, even though every single time I order a turkey and chicken strips wrap, cold, please, untoasted, don't heat the meat up. Every single time they go to put the meat in the microwaves and I say, can I please have it cold? And they give me a weird look every single time. And it's the same person most of the time.
3: How often are you going there ordering this sub?
0: At least once a week.
3: Oh, and my this God.
0: It's been 3 years now. So I don't know what they're doing in... I don't want to bring race into it, but it's an Indian-owned franchise.
3: Yes.
0: So, and what I know, because I've been to India 3 times, cold food there isn't really a thing. Mm-hmm. They like things hot. Mm-hmm. So it's just so hard for them to understand that I don't want my chicken strips heated up and that I don't want a toasted sandwich. So that's fair. That's fair enough. That's a cultural difference. I can understand that. But
3: surely that would recognize the craziness every time of, oh, here's that guy who likes the cold chicken strips.
0: That's what I thought. That's what I thought.
3: Not as memorable as you thought.
0: Not as memorable. Anyway, so that's one side of this thing. The other side is we've talked a lot of times about things you can order on aeroplanes, like the Virgin menu. They're not doing themselves any favours. There's something you can order on the Virgin aeroplane menu, the savoury nibbles mix.
3: Yes.
0: Savoury nibbles. I always want savoury nibbles when I'm on a flight, but I don't really have the balls a lot of the time to be in the window seat and yell across, can I please have some savoury nibbles? Mm. Like, it just doesn't sound very masculine to do that. So this is where the two worlds have combined over the weekend. There's a new sauce on the sandwich line.
3: Oh, okay.
0: At Subway. As far as I've seen, they're not advertising it.
3: Well, is it a cheeky word to have advertised if it's helping you lose aura point?
0: It's not a cheeky word, but I would just like to say, if anyone higher up at Subway's listening, you are isolating a massive portion of your audience because a massive portion of your audience doesn't feel comfortable enough in their masculinity to order this sauce.
3: Wow. Okay. Can we?
0: And I think we'll agree. A lot of people at Subway are those tradies doing the lunchtime tradie mode. Yeah. We want a nice sandwich, a nice salt, pepper, thanks. Yeah, chicken teriyaki, please. Love. Donuts and cheese. You got any of that? I'll have a few cookies and a mother. There's a lot of that, right?
3: Okay. Well, can we play the role of I'll be Subway taker of orderer and you be Subway orderer?
0: Sure.
3: Hi, welcome to Subway. Eat fresh.
0: Hi, could I please have a large white wrap, please, with chicken strips and turkey?
3: Toasted?
0: No, thank you.
3: Heated up?
0: No, thank you. It's not that weird. Move it. Just put it there and it is a perfectly fine cold salad and meat sandwich.
3: Okay, salt and pepper?
0: We'll get to the salads first.
3: Sorry, I've never...
0: Lettuce, spinach, carrot, spinach, jalapenos, carrot. Capsicum, tomato. Thank you.
3: Salt and pepper?
0: Yep. Well, now we're up to the sauces.
3: Oh, okay, sauce. What sauce would you like?
0: Jeez, I've never seen this sauce before.
3: What's it called again?
0: Can you just tell me what's in the green goddess sauce?
3: I love a green goddess sauce.
0: I'm sure you do. You're a goddess. I'm a god.
3: Oh, no.
0: Here's the thing, because

0: Not only is the Green Goddess, you know, a man doesn't like to say that in a big sandwich line full of tradies, but also it doesn't, Green Goddess doesn't explain anything.
1: No, no.
0: So this time it was a young boy, it was a 15-year-old boy serving me. I go, can you tell me what's in the Green Goddess sauce before I commit to my sauce? And he grabs it, he looks at it, he goes, I'll just ask one of the girls out the back.
1: Last one of the goddesses.
0: These angry tradies are like, for God's sake, mate, stop holding up the line with your pansy sauce.
1: No.
0: And apparently it is fresh and creamy and very slightly minty as well.
1: Yeah,
0: yeah. Which I said, yes, please. Now you're speaking my language.
1: Did you get the Green Goddess sauce?
0: It was a great sauce. It's a really good sauce.
1: But you don't want to have to order it every time.
0: I'm scouting out the front waiting for a gap when no one is in the subway line just so I can order without the judgment of tradies.
1: Yeah.
0: Green Goddess.
1: Here he is.
0: What else do you want? Raspberry macadamia cookie, do you love?
1: That'll make you memorable if you're the dude that keeps ordering the Green Goddess sauce.
0: All right, coming up next, the world record attempt. Hello.
1: Well, yeah, you had your chance yesterday up against Big John ordering Chinese menu items. Now it's my turn. World record
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0: 5 to 9. Brunchy and Lakey, you're almost starting to wrap things up around here. Well, record week all of a sudden, is it?
1: Well, this time yesterday you attempted to re-record Big John's Chinese menu takeout world record attempt.
0: Yeah, egg fried rice, chicken fried rice, pork fried rice, special fried rice, Singapore fried rice, Singapore rice noodle.
1: Yeah, he could do 40 in 30 seconds. You could do 37 in 30 seconds. So the record remained untouched. But we thought Big John didn't know what he was going to attempt when he was going for his record. He thought he had an inkling it would be about Chinese menu items. That's his go-to area. We thought, okay, what if we try our own records with areas of expertise that we have in 30 seconds, how many of the chosen area of expertise we could name in 30 seconds. These are records that haven't really been attempted, as far as we can tell. And each day, each day this week, one of us will do our own record attempt.
0: I feel you've got an inkling of what your record is, much like Big John.
1: I provided two kind of options in the music sphere, my two biggest favourite artists.
0: Let me tell you, improv records are a different beast.
1: Yeah.
0: That's so impressive from Big John in the end.
1: Yeah.
0: Because you think you've got a lot, but when the bright lights of the 30-second timer goes, it's really hard to stay in the zone and keep a clear train of thought here. So why don't we find out what the world record genre is? And then maybe we can do the weird world record treatment of how many you'll need to do for us to be impressed.
2: Okay.
0: So what's the world record that Bronte's going for, producer Annie?
3: I would like to hear 40.
0: Of what?
3: 30 seconds. Taylor Swift songs.
1: Taylor Swift songs.
0: There's no way you're doing 40.
1: 40.
0: There's
1: Taylor
0: no way.
1: Swift songs.
0: Taylor Swift songs aren't Chinese meals. They're longer. They got longer titles.
1: Well, some are, yes, some are not.
3: One word.
0: Yeah. Okay.
1: All right, well, I'm not going to count.
0: I'll be impressed by 20.
1: I'm going to just start saying words and you over to you guys to count, okay? You can do timer. Team can count.
0: Are you fine that I do that?
1: That's distracting. I wouldn't like that.
0: It's distracting.
1: Yeah,
0: stuff.
1: I wouldn't want that personally.
0: All right.
1: Big John didn't have that in his record attempt.
0: No.
3: A little tip, Brunty.
1: Yeah.
3: Some of the songs are numbers.
1: Oh, nice. Okay.
0: Well, anyway, you've already had enough prep time.
1: 20 from you, 40 from Annie, ideally somewhere in that murky territory of a Taylor Swift song a second.
0: In fact, I don't even think 15 I'd be impressed with. You're not going to get 20.
1: I'll try my best.
0: 3, 2, 1, go.
1: Love Story, Paris, I Knew You Were Trouble, We Are Never Ever Getting Back Together, All Too Well, You Need to Calm Down, Me, 7, Chloe, Sam, Sophia and Marcus, Who's Afraid of Little Old Me, Red, Begin Again, Love Story, Teardrops on My Guitar, Our Song, 7.
0: 7 again. It's hard, isn't it?
1: It's so hard.
0: Not bad, though.
1: How many?
0: 15.
1: Hey! On the board.
0: You know what makes John so impressive? His lack of
1: Yes.
0: That's what I was saying.
1: Yes.
0: He just goes straight down the barrel, chicken charming, pork charming, Hong Kong style,
1: yeah,
0: beef charming.
1: Why am I umming and ahhing?
0: Because the pressure. That's what separates the Big Johns from the Little Johns. 15's the record. It's okay.
1: Put it on the board. That's where we're starting Weird Record Week. We'll see tomorrow what the record will be and how many can be attempted in 30 seconds.
0: Well, we're not doing all Taylor Swift songs this week, are we?
1: No. As in, new person, new record.
0: Oh, okay. Well,
1: could be you.
0: I think I could name way more style of eggs than you could do Taylor Swift songs. All right, we'll do that tomorrow then.
1: Yeah.
0: Bit of fun.
1: Sounds good.
0: Wednesday by then. Wicked Wednesday.
1: Hey, right. Click off.
0: 60 Minutes. We'll be back next Sunday.
1: Bye. See you then. Bye.
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1: Yes.
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1: Oh, my God.
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4: This is a hit news briefing.
5: Good morning, Rob McLeod with a fresh news update. The state government has approved a 21-year extension of the Meandu coal mine near Kingaroy, securing the future of around 500 jobs. The extension will allow access to an estimated 200 million tonnes of thermal coal, which supplies the Tarong and Tarong North power stations, both stations supplying 20% of Queensland's electricity supply. Queensland's construction industry is facing calls for an urgent crackdown on workplace bullying, with a new study finding construction workers are dying by suicide at higher rates than those in other industries. According to government data, there's been more than 800 construction worker suicides in the past 19 years. Remember, Lifeline is always available on 13 11 14. The Queensland couple has donated $40 million to fight MND. Construction magnates Quinton and Kylie Burt donating the staggering amount as part of the AFL's big freeze yesterday. It's the first since Neil Danaher passed just 2 weeks ago, aged 65.
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6: Hey, I'm Michaela Savage. After allegedly being on the run for 27 years, one of Australia's most wanted men has faced court in Greece. James Dalamangas has been arrested over the fatal stabbing of George Giannopoulos at a Sydney nightclub in 1999. Here's 7 reporter Liam Tapper.
7: A delicate legal dance is about to get underway. The statute of limitations, well, it's passed. It's 25 years in Greece. That was expired 2 years ago, so he can't be charged and prosecuted there in Greece.
6: Authorities are now working to try to extradite him back. Donald Trump says peace negotiations in the Middle East are still ongoing. Iran and Israel have agreed to pause strikes for now. Briefly, former NRL enforcer Kane Evans has become the second former player to come out as gay. And the Big Freeze was officially the largest ever. A record crowd of over 88,000 people packed the MCG to honour Neil Danaher and raise funds for Fight MND. A Queensland couple's donated an incredible $40 million.
8: Can't believable prices. It's not just that the prices are good, it's the fact that they're right around the corner at your local IGA.
6: Aaron Woods says Reece Walsh has gone backwards. The star Broncos' form is under the microscope after Maroons coach Billy Slater called him in for game 2, despite a list of recent losses and injury. The former Blues prop has told Sevens the agenda setters Walshy isn't up to scratch.
9: You watch him on the weekend, he's the standard that he's producing at the moment. They got beat by the Titans and the Dragons. His body language is poor. How do you not pick him in game 1 but then pick him in game 2?
6: Well, Blues coach Laurie Daly is this morning announcing his team for game 2.
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4: This is Heat Weather.
5: Cloudy with a possible shower today and a high of 17 degrees. Tomorrow, a shower or two and a top of 18. A shower or two again Thursday and Friday, partly cloudy. Listener knows what Aussie ears want to hear. 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
1: 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It's at South Queensland. New stuff from Olivia Rodrigo, The Cure, explained.
2: I think I was in a romantic relationship that was actually real and intimate for the first time and being like, whoa, this is holding a mirror to me and I'm seeing that I don't like about myself. And I think that that's embedded in The Cure too.

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2: Hey guys, I have made my way to Queen's Park on Godsell Street and I'm out and about with another suspense-filled family favourite board game, Greedy Granny from Goliath Games themselves. And I've only got 5 on board this morning, so it's first in, best dressed. Come and find me at Queen's Park on Godsell Street so you don't miss out. I'm here until 10 a.m. All thanks to the industry experts at TAFE Queensland.
0: Yeah, and we'll catch him again next hour with another location. You ready for it, Mitch? New stuff for Taylor Swift.
2: I am ready. Sounds good.
0: Hey, from Toy Story 5. That comes out next Thursday. Here it is. It hits South Queensland. I knew it. I knew you. Gotta love the harmonica intro.

0: That's Brittany at Hit South Queensland. Toowoomba today, top of 17 degrees and a possible shower. Let's talk the best way to get up of a weekday. Wake up with Bronte and Lakey. Little bit of a warning with this one. Check it out.
1: Scientists studying Otzi, a 5,300-year-old mummy discovered in the Alps, found cold-adapted yeast in his preserved gut, and they later used these cultured strains to create sourdough bread.
2: What's your problem with the mummy's yeast? What's your problem with that? Because yeast is yeast.
1: Trust me, I'm a woman. I know yeast. Okay. I don't want to eat yeast found in people.
2: Yeah, okay. Yeah, no, fair enough. And lad's handy tip, never try and mansplain yeast to a lady again.
0: Yeah, sounds 100% gross to me. It is your number one hit music station with Harry Styles up in five. And if you ever miss anything, Bronte and Lakey, you know where to find them, the podcast, over on the Listener app. Happy Tuesday. It's Hit South Queensland.
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0: 17, the top four, Toowoomba today. Medium chance of showers late this morning and again this afternoon. Right now, 13 degrees. 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
0: 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There will be another one coming up for you next hour on your number one Hit Music Station. We're Hit South Queensland. Hang tight, straight after news, back into the music with Rachel Fahey.
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17: 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Support platform The Professional Builder is set to run a series of workshops across the state to raise awareness.